0: Rapunzel, Rapunzel, let down your hair.
1: Sorry, I can't right now. I'm busy.
0: What? Rapunzel, please, before the evil witch returns.
1: I said I'm busy.
0: What are you even doing?
1: I'm filming a video for TikTok. Now stop interrupting.
0: What? Do you even have internet up there?
1: Of course. 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

0: 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This is Newsbreak on Lotus FM. Top stories for today. The public protector faces intense pressure to release the investigation report into Senzo Mqunu.
1: It is truly disappointing. The public protector must do the right thing. She must speed up this investigation and she must make public the report thereof, so that if needs be, heads must roll.
0: In other news, the eThekwini municipality reopens its 100 million rand plus debt relief program. This is solely for customers with existing billing disputes.
2: This is specific to customers who have existing disputes with the municipality for their municipal accounts, and those disputes were lodged during the time we had the last debt relief program.
0: We'll also hear from the National Financial Ombuds Scheme, who are targeting youth inequality with a Mandela Day financial literacy drive.
3: You know, we're providing practical, accessible and relevant guidance on topics such as budgeting, responsible borrowing, savings, understanding financial products.
0: In our green scene this morning, government and medical researchers have partnered up to study the health impacts of poor air quality.
4: But all of these things in the air means that we are breathing them into our body, and some of these particles are very fine, very small, which means that they can go through the inside of our body, through our organs, into other parts of the body.
0: All those stories and more coming up in the next hour of Cutting Edge Current Affairs. As usual, we also have a sports report for you. Here's what you can expect. We've got a big game coming up in the World Cup quarterfinals as France take on Morocco tonight. Meanwhile, there's more fallout from the Argentina-Egypt game, with the Egypt officials wanting the referees kicked out off the World Cup. We'll bring you all the details there. We also got some tennis news as British wild card Arthur Ferry stuns Damian Caboli to reach the semi-finals of Wimbledon. And talks are continuing for Fury versus Joshua in a UK bout, but in the early hours of the morning. Those sporting stories coming up a bit later on. It is your AM edition of Cutting Edge Current Affairs Newsbreak on Lotus FM. We've got Rob Byrne. He is joining us with the latest traffic updates. We'll hear from him in the second half. I'll bring you a market review at 5:45, a weather update at 5:30. And do send us your thoughts and opinions to our WhatsApp line in studio, 071-613-7803. It is Thursday morning, the 9th of July, 2026. I'm Matthew Viren. Do stay tuned.
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0: So yes, pressure is mounting on the Office of the Public Protector to release her long-awaited report into the now-placed-on-special-leave Police Minister, Senzo Mqunu. Questions are growing over the report, or when the report will be finalized and made public, after the KZN Police Commissioner, Lieutenant General Nhlanhla Mkhwanazi, made those explosive allegations that prompted the ATM to lodge a complaint. Here's Mkokeli Bandla with this report.
6: The ATM's complaint was lodged shortly after Mkhwanazi accused Mqunu of interfering in sensitive police investigations and enabling political interference in law enforcement. The allegations sparked several parallel investigations, including the Madlanga Commission of Inquiry and Parliament's Ad Hoc Committee. The public protector says those processes delayed its own investigation because many of the key witnesses and sources of evidence first had to participate in those inquiries. However, the office says only a few outstanding investigative steps remain before the report can be finalized. Chief Operations Officer in the Office of the Public Protector, Advocate Nelisiwe Nkabinde.
7: The investigation itself was then affected by the involvement of the very same people that we needed to interview and obtain information and evidence from, who have been involved in the Madlanga Commission, who have been involved in the Adult Committee as well, before we could fully engage with them and get the information that we require for us to conduct a substantive investigation. However, we are at a stage where we do anticipate that we will be finalizing the investigation, just closing a few other investigative areas.
6: Despite that assurance, the ATM says the investigation has taken far too long. As the complainant, the party says the public protector must now release the report without further delay, arguing that anyone found to have acted unlawfully or in breach of their constitutional obligations must be held accountable. ATM spokesperson Zama Ntshona.
1: For the public protector to delay this long for us at the African Transformation Movement, it is truly disappointing. The public protector must do the right thing. She must speed up this investigation, and she must make public the report thereof, so that if needs be, heads must roll, and there must be no individual who's left without this individual being made to account. And should she find that the minister actually acted in a way that is inconsistent with his oath of office, then the Republic of South Africa must do the right thing and actually fire Minister.
6: The pressure is no longer coming only from the complainant, but also from the Portfolio Committee on Justice and Constitutional Development. Chairperson Xola Nqola says he wrote to the public protector immediately after receiving the ATM's complaint on the delay in finalizing the investigation, requesting an update on the status of the investigation. Mkokeli Bandla, SABC News, Parliament.
0: Let's move to court matters now. The state has argued for a life sentence to be handed down to the man convicted of the murder of eight people at Kwaza Kele in Klebega in the Eastern Cape. The High Court heard pre-sentencing arguments yesterday ahead of the sentencing set for today. The 36-year-old Mzwandile Mahambahlala was convicted on eight counts of murder, one of attempted murder, and unlawful possession of firearms and ammunition. The deceased and victims were shot during a birthday celebration in 2023. This report by Zolani Moya.
8: The state urged that the attack was premeditated and that Mahambahlala showed no remorse.
9: The state has added that there are no substantial and compelling circumstances to justify a lesser sentence. This believes this was carefully planned and executed by Mahambahlala. The prosecution has called for life imprisonment on each of the eight murder convictions to be served concurrently with the possession of ammunition and attempted murder charges. During pre-sentencing, the state read victim impact statements on behalf of the families, describing the lasting emotional, psychological, and financial impact of the killings. A mother of one of the victims, Nonceba Kolidi, says she hopes the court will impose appropriate sentence.
10: I engage him with Nandipa. As the family, we know that a sentence will not bring Nandipa back. It doesn't matter how long he stays in jail, but justice must take place. Yes, it will not bring her back, but for us to heal, for the children of Nandipa to heal, justice must be served.
9: Meanwhile, Mahambahlala defense lawyer senior advocate Danny Gous urged his client has no previous convictions and has been in custody since his arrest and is the father of seven children. Gous says he maintains that he was not involved in the shooting.
11: Mitigating circumstances was given to the court. The High Court did find him guilty. The accused is saying it was not me. I wasn't there. The court made a mistake. Although the accused admitted that it was a gruesome thing that happened on the 23rd of January, I think 2023, in Makanda Street in New Brighton. But he's saying he wasn't there. Remember, the accused was found guilty on two photo parades and a confession. So one must respect the judge's ruling on that.
9: Judge Samson Dunywa is expected to hand down sentence on Thursday. I am Zolani Moya in Klebega.
0: To more court matters now, the disbarred lawyer and fraud accused Piet Viljoen has insisted that the state's case against him is weak. Now, Viljoen is facing a slew of charges, including 400 counts of fraud, forgery and corruption. This is for the alleged fraudulent sale of properties belonging to the Johannesburg Property Company in 2010. Now, he appeared in the Pretoria Specialized Commercial Crimes Court, where he applied for bail. The case has been postponed to the 23rd of this month for the continuation of the application. Let's find out more now about this case with Neria Tlakotsa.
12: Piet Viljoen is adamant that he is not a danger to society or a flight risk. His attorney, Andre Steenkamp, maintains that he will continue to stand trial despite the charges of fraud, forgery and corruption.
13: The matter has existed for approximately 16 years. During that period, in 8.2, during that period, I did not abscond. 8.3. During that period, I remained identifiable and traceable. 8.4. During that period, I engaged legal representatives.
12: The state alleges that the 57-year-old acted in common purpose with five others in the fraudulent sale of properties belonging to the city of Johannesburg. Steenkamp says Phil Yoon will sue the state for the allegations.
13: I'm also in the process of suing the NPA for 500 million rand regarding their contraventions of my constitutional rights. The summons have already been issued. I believe that the state's case against me is weak and flawed, and I intend to deal successfully with the case and sue them for damages, which also require my presence in the RSA.
12: The prosecution told the court that Phil Yoon was in the United States of America illegally after his visa expired. Prosecutor Willem van Zyl insists that he personally benefited from the property fraud.
14: The applicant personally benefited from the whole fraudulent scheme. In paragraph 20, he refers to an amount of 7,921,158 rand and 31 cents that was transferred to the applicant's personal bank account. It's a part of the proceeds of the unlawful activities referred to above. 5.15. It is therefore clear that there is strong evidence against the applicant that implicates him in the commission of the alleged crimes.
12: Phil Yoon was initially arrested for the same case in 2010 and was later released on bail. Van Zyl says Phil Yoon continued with fraudulent activities despite this case hanging over his head.
14: There has been widespread media coverage about the controversial Tammy Taylor franchises. Tammy Taylor nail salons are high-end nail salons and a professional product brand originally founded in the United States in 1983. Paragraph 52. The applicant and his wife fraudulently sold franchises of the Tammy Taylor brand to several South African customers. It involves millions of rands.
12: The application continues on July 23. Phil Yoon will remain in the Hosimampuru prison in Pretoria. Neria Hlakotsa, SABC News, Pretoria.
15: I heard Aurora isn't really sleeping. 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

0: Just gone 5:13. This is Newsbreak on Lotus FM on Thursday morning, the 9th of July, 2026. Thank you for joining us. I am Matthew Viren. Let's head now to this story. The National Treasury has stressed that the decision to temporarily withhold the July 2026 equitable share transfers of 69 municipalities is mainly aimed at arresting the culture of non-payment of creditors and to curb fruitless and wasteful expenditure. It revealed that the total equitable share withheld for all these 69 municipalities stands at 13.5 billion rand. Treasury says the release of the funds will depend on how quickly these municipalities can now sign repayment agreements with their creditors, which include water boards, pension funds, and Eskom. This report by Naledi Ngobo.
1: National Treasury has emphasized that the decision to withdraw the municipality's equitable share is aimed at strengthening fiscal discipline and ensuring compliance with financial management requirements. It says 99 municipalities were initially affected. However, the number reduced to 69 upon receipt of meaningful commitments from some municipalities. Okhalele Tseng Kharekwe is Deputy Director General at National Treasury.
2: That what we are requesting from those municipalities is for them to give us the payment plan that has been signed by both themselves and together with those creditors. And then once they give us that, we'll release a portion of the money, which is probably one third, for them to go pay those accounts as agreed with those creditors. And then once they have done that, they give us proof, we release the money. I mean, essentially, it means your money could be withheld for 2 weeks only. So that's how long it can be, depending. It depends on how fast the municipality act, essentially. With regards to how much, we've only withheld 13.5 billion.
1: The National Treasury assures the public that the move will not interfere with service delivery. Kharekwe elaborates.
3: We're not expecting that service delivery will be interrupted, as I indicated earlier. As you'd know that... as much as the transfers from national are below 200 billion for municipalities a year. If you look at the budget of a municipality, when you include the revenue that they raise, I mean, in this previous financial year, they had a budget of around approximately 750 billion, yet we had transferred less than 200 billion to them. So it just shows you that they've got more revenue-raising power from the constitution.
1: The National Treasury says the responsibility of implementing consequence management against officials who fail to comply with the Municipal Finance Management Act lies with the municipal councils. MFMA Regulatory Oversight Director at National Treasury, Kensani Makaneta, explains.
4: What is supposed to happen, for instance, when you talk to unauthorized, irregular, fruitless and wasteful expenditure, that stems from non-compliance with the MFMA. So what's supposed to happen is those matters are supposed to be referred to a body called a disciplinary board, where they will investigate whether someone was intentional or they were negligent in the breach of the law. And then what is supposed to happen based on the recommendations and the findings, consequence management is supposed to be implemented by the municipal council based on the recommendations of the disciplinary board.
1: Affected municipalities include Nelson Mandela Bay, Mangaung, City of Johannesburg, Mafikeng and Newcastle, among others. National Treasury says the constitutional action it has taken is a measure of last resort meant to encourage prudent management of public finances. I'm Naledi Mabitsela Ngobo in Pretoria.
0: The sport report is on the way, but first, the outgoing United Kingdom High Commissioner to South Africa, Anthony Phillipson, says Pretoria and London must keep building on their strong partnership after his departure. Phillipson, who took up the post in 2021, is returning to the UK after nearly 5 years in South Africa. He says the two countries have deepened cooperation in trade, climate action, health and innovation. This report by Bonolo Maribe.
5: It was a farewell marked by celebration and reflection as South Africa bids goodbye to UK High Commissioner Anthony Phillipson. During his tenure, South Africa and the United Kingdom strengthened ties across trade, green energy, health, science, critical minerals, and the just energy transition. South Africa remains the UK's largest trading partner in Africa, with bilateral trade worth more than 133 billion rand a year. Philipson reflected on his time in South Africa.
6: We are basically wrapping up 5 years of my posting here. It's been the most extraordinary journey. We have loved being in this country. We have, I think, done some really important work in partnership with our South African colleagues across inclusive economic growth, climate, health, science innovation, gender-based violence. I mean, it's just been a wonderful 5 years.
5: Diplomatic colleagues praised his leadership and collaborative approach. Here's France's ambassador to South Africa, Lesotho and Malawi, David Martinon.
7: It's been a pleasure, and it's of course been a privilege to work with Anthony, but it's been a pleasure because he's brilliant, he's smart, it's fun to be around, and I think we really not only had a very good connection, but I think we worked together very well, notably at the International Partners Group, which is that coalition of states who have been funding the Just Energy Transition Partnership. I think we have worked very well together to accompany South Africa in its Just Energy Transition.
5: Germany's ambassador to South Africa, Lesotho and Eswatini, Andreas Peschke, also highlighted Philipson's role in strengthening people-to-people ties.
8: I think the real work of diplomats is also to bring the people of our countries together. There are so many people, a living bridge between the UK and South Africa. We also have a lot of connections between Germany and South Africa, obviously. I really feel best when I've again succeeded in making people meet. Meet, strike a connection, artists, musicians, because I think this is the foundation of what we're trying to do, the foundation of our relationships. And that's where we need to put the focus. And I think the High Commissioner and Anthony, the High Commissioner, did very well at this important discipline of diplomacy.
5: Philipson says his successor should continue working closely with South Africa on shared economic, climate, and global challenges to further strengthen relations between the two nations. Bonolo Maribe, SABC News, Pretoria.
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0: All the latest sporting news this morning. Let's start off with the FIFA World Cup. And tonight brings a massive quarterfinal clash in Boston as the tournament favorites France take on Morocco. Now, for those tuning in here in South Africa, you'll want to clear your evening and expect a late one because kickoff is at 10 p.m. South African time. Now, France will enter this game looking quite lethal because they've already scored 14 goals in the tournament, driven by Kylian Mbappe, who has 7 goals to his name, along other stars like Ousmane Dembele and Michael Olise. The unbeaten French side are, of course, the clear favourites in this game. But don't count out the Atlas Lions, because Morocco will step onto the pitch as Africa's last remaining hope in this tournament. And they are anchored by an elite defensive shape and a lot of tactical discipline as well. The likes of Ashraf Hakimi in their defence. They have the grit to frustrate the world's best. So it is expected to be a classic showdown, and a spot in the semi-finals of the World Cup is at stake. Definitely a game to not miss out on. Now let's stay with World Cup news and more fallout from that Argentina-Egypt game from the previous day. And the Egyptian Football Association says that they have now asked FIFA to kick the officials in charge of the World Cup last 16 defeat by Argentina out of the World Cup. Now the EFA says it has lodged a complaint with the football's governing body and wants an investigation into the quote double standards, as they call it, of officiating in the game in Atlanta. Now, with Egypt leading 1-0 in the second half, the VAR ruled out a goal from Mustafa Zico after the Egypt midfielder Marwan Atia was penalized for stepping on Lisandro Martinez's foot at the start of the move. Now, Egypt also thought that Mo Salah was fouled in the Argentine penalty area just seconds before the reigning champions broke for the stoppage time winner in what ended up being a 3-2 victory to Argentina. Let's stay with football news now, and got some transfer news to bring you. Manchester United have agreed a £50 million deal with Chelsea for their Brazilian midfielder Andre Santos. Now, the deal has progressed quickly over the past few hours after United made an interest known over the weekend. United will pay an initial fee of £48 million for Santos, with an additional £2 million in what are described as achievable add-ons. Chelsea have also negotiated a 10% sell-on clause. Now, another midfielder who could be on the move is Bruno Guimarães, and he has asked to leave Newcastle, with Arsenal apparently accelerating their interest in the midfielder. Now, the Brazil international, who arrived from Lyon in 2022, has been a player of interest for the Premier League champions this summer. The Gunners had looked into approaches for either Guimarães or his former teammate Sandro Tonali, and Tonali has now joined Tottenham for a huge fee, as Arsenal are now looking to bolster their squad, just as Tottenham are doing so. Now, we've got some Chelsea news now, and they've announced the signing of Sporting Lisbon winger Giovanni Kenda in a deal worth £40 million. The 19-year-old has signed an 8-year contract and becomes the second arrival announced under new manager Xabi Alonso, who is set to take over the reins at Stamford Bridge from today. And this follows the £42 million signing of Atalanta fullback Marco Palestra. Let's move on to some tennis news, and British wild card, that's Arthur Ferry, will play for a place in the Wimbledon final after extending his sensational run with a remarkable victory over the world number 10, Flavio Cuboli, in front of an ecstatic center court crowd. Now, before this week, the world number 114 Ferry had never gone beyond the second round at one of the sport's major tournaments. But on what was a scorching afternoon yesterday, Ferry dismantled the French Open runner-up and ninth seed Cuboli. The 23-year-old dropped to the ground as the crowd chanted his name after becoming the first men's wild card to reach the Wimbledon semi-finals for some 25 years. Now, Goran Ivanisevic is the only other wild card to reach the stage at Wimbledon, and he famously went on to win the title. And finally on Newsbreak Sport, we have some boxing news for you, and the proposed heavyweight fight between Tyson Fury and Anthony Joshua could be held at Wembley Stadium in the UK, but it could be held in the early hours of the morning. Now, the Saudi power broker, that's Turki Alal Sheikh, who is coordinating this all-British bout, said earlier this week that he wants the fight staged in England, but he also wants to accommodate a global television audience. Now, if the contest, which is mooted for October or November this year, is timed to suit the primetime viewers, especially in the US, the main event might start as late as 4 a.m. in the UK or 5 a.m. here in South Africa. Meanwhile, sources close to the London mayor, that's Sir Sadiq Khan, have told the media that such a proposal is doable, but Alal Sheikh and other stakeholders involved in staging the fight have not yet been in contact. That is it for Newsbreak Sport this morning. Keep it locked on. More of our newsbreaking stories are on the way. Bring us up to 5:30 now. One of the signature events of the Neisner Oyster Festival once again took center stage as competitors put their speed, precision and their technique to the test in the annual oyster cooking and shucking competition. Now, the popular competition sees experienced oyster shuckers race against the clock to expertly open oysters, while chefs, meanwhile, showcase creative oyster-inspired dishes. Here's Tanya Krauser with more.
10: And a whole lot of oysters. This year's champion Talman Diani had a triumphant return to the top after expertly opening 12 oysters in 1 minute.
11: From 2015, 2016, 2017, I was a champion of the shucking competition. And I'm feeling well, serious. Because I didn't think I would be a winner today. Because Bert was beating me last year in 2025, but after the oyster shucking competition, I tell him I will beat this year. Now I'm beating him.
10: Local chefs turned the humble oyster into gourmet creations, impressing festival goers with bold flavors and creative presentations. Curlin Reuters from this year's winning restaurant for Best Dressed Oyster says they combine surf and turf for an outstanding taste sensation.
12: We actually feel great because once the vibe got started and the people started feeling the flavors and the way we spoke about it and the work we put in, I definitely felt that we were going to win because we could actually feel it. And the fact that people came back afterwards to ask for more freebies and we had nothing left. We thought it wasn't going to be, at first we thought it was going to be a lot that we're going to have left, but at the end of the day, we didn't even have enough for the rest of the people that came. So that was a good sign for me.
10: The competition is one of the Oyster Festival's biggest attractions, celebrating the shellfish that has become synonymous with Knysna. Organizer of the event, Pika de Bruin.
13: Celebrating oysters, celebrating Knysna. The weather is beautiful. Everything is busy. Excellent program, catering for all the different categories, children, older people, foodies, and then also obviously the athletes. But tonight we're focusing on the top 10 restaurants in Knysna participating. The shucking competition, as you saw, was just, couldn't be any better. Best shuckers in Knysna, and every year as well they challenge each other, and it's fantastic to see the growing of the event.
10: The culinary showdown forms part of a packed festival program featuring food, wine, art, sport and family activities, giving visitors plenty to savor beyond the oyster itself. I'm Tanya Krauser at Knysna in the Western Cape.
0: Yeah, that story was making me hungry for oysters at 5:30 in the morning. This is Newsbreak on Lotus FM. Still lots to come on the program. Let's head to what's still expected on the program now. The Etiquini Municipality has reopened its 100 million rand plus debt relief program, and this is for customers with billing disputes.
14: This is specific to customers who have existing disputes with the municipality for their municipal accounts, and those disputes were lodged during the time we had the last debt relief program.
0: The National Financial Ombud Scheme has targeted youth inequality through its Mandela Day financial literacy drive.
15: You know, we're providing practical, accessible and relevant guidance on topics such as budgeting, responsible borrowing, savings, understanding financial products.
0: And in our green scene, governments and medical researchers have partnered up to study the health impacts of poor air quality.
16: But all of these things in the air means that we are breathing them into our body, and some of these particles are very fine, very small, which means that they can go through the inside of our body, through our organs, into other parts of the body.
0: Stand by for Rob Byrne with the latest traffic updates, and stand by for yours truly with the market review. I'll bring you those details at 5:45. Now today's weather update, starting off in Durban. Fine to partly cloudy conditions from the late afternoon with some evening showers and rain expected in Durban. 16, a high of 23. Richards Bay, partly cloudy with evening showers and rain as well. 15, a high of 23. Pietermaritzburg, fine to partly cloudy conditions with late afternoon showers and rain. 5, a high of 20. Pretoria fine today, 3, a high of 22. Johannesburg fine, 3, a high of 20 degrees. Cape Town, you're fine as well, 11, a high of 17 for today. On to Port Elizabeth or Klebecha now. It's cloudy with some morning showers, becoming partly cloudy, 12, a high of 17. And finally to East London, or now known as Kugompo City. It's cloudy there with morning showers, 13, a high of 18. 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I am Matthew Viren. 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
0: The Etiquini Municipality has reopened its special debt relief program for customers with existing disputes when the previous program closed in January this year. Now, the once-off reinstatement applies to approximately 154 account disputes relating to electricity, water and rates bills. Now, these disputes have a combined value of approximately 112.3 million rand. The municipality says that this move will now allow affected customers to access debt relief that they were unable to receive while awaiting the outcomes of their disputes, with the applications open until the end of August. IFP councillor in KZN, Dr. Jonathan Annapin, encourages customers to contact the municipality to find out what social packages are available to them should they not form part of those qualifying with these disputes mentioned.
14: We've received a number of inquiries about this program, and there seems to be a level of confusion because it's not a debt relief program like we've had in previous instances where just about any customer whose account is in arrears can go and apply for it and get the write-off. This is specific to customers who have existing disputes with the municipality for their municipal accounts, and those disputes were lodged during the time we had the last debt relief program. So if the customer has applied for the 50% write-off in the last instance that we had the debt relief program, but they were disputing their account, they would have been put into a list of customers. Only those specific customers can actually apply for this debt relief program as it goes around this time.
17: So they do say that it's targeting 154 accounts with the collective utility and rates debt sitting at over 112 million rand. What does this mean for those who were not part of the program when it was last introduced?
14: So, you know, any debt relief program that's introduced by the municipality has its pros and its cons, right? So in the last instance, when the municipality introduced that debt relief program, the challenge we had was many customers who, pensioners, customers who have a single income, childhood households and so forth, just about the ordinary citizen whose account is sitting at in excess of 100,000 or 200,000 or even 10,000 for that matter. They would have been expected to pay 50% of their debt up front. Only then could the balance of it be written off. But the challenge with that is that the ordinary citizen in Itqwini isn't able to come up with that type of money. And so really it was designed to target individuals who are more affluent customers of the city so that they can actually participate in the program and get in a larger amount of money or revenue back to the city. One of the things we found in the report is that this type of debt relief program is not as effective as we would have wanted it to be, because I think the terms of reference were a bit too stringent. This time around, I think we may encounter some challenges, because if customers are dissatisfied with the outcomes of their disputes, that means they may be reluctant to participate in the program this time around. We must never have a situation where we strong-arm residents to participate in a debt relief program because it's luring to them. I think we must get to the point where we can correctly say that we've billed customers for services that they've actually used, and they must be confident that the money that they're paying in terms of revenue to the municipality is actually the services that they have used for that particular time frame.
0: That was IFP Councillor in KZN, Dr. Jonathan Annapin, talking there to Newsbreak's Tashla Naidoo. 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That's omni.fm, omny.fm. 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
18: Well, good start on the roads. Looking at Durban, Pietermaritzburg, all clear. There are a couple of breakdowns, though, just to watch out for around the Shongweni area. If you are Durban bound, there's a broken down vehicle just after Shongweni, so towards Marion Hill. The left lane is blocked. And if you're Pietermaritzburg bound, a stationary vehicle after Shongweni, but that is well off the roadway. So just eyes open, but no major problems there. The N2 from Amanzim Toti through to the airport, nice clear conditions and no problems between Pietermaritzburg and Joburg on the N3. It is all open and flowing. N3 in Joburg is slow this morning through Galulis to Heldenes. Combination of some overnight roadworks between Van Buren and Heldenes. And in amongst that roadwork mix, there is a broken down vehicle as well. Cape Town looks all right. No problems there. If you're traveling out a little bit further afield, we got news through yesterday that Baines Kloof Pass, just north of Wellington, that basically is an option between Cirrus and Wellington. That's been closed since the big floods and storms that we had. That Baines Kloof is due to open tomorrow, this Friday, 10th of July. With your traffic update for SABC News, I'm Rob Byrne.
0: Thank you, Rob Byrne. Now, with regards to our social media pages this morning, it's quite active as usual, but please do send us your name with the message today, because it seems like the WhatsApp privacy settings have been changed in the studio PC. So what I'm getting now is just numbers. So if you can, just attach your name, even if you are sending us a voice note, attach your name, so it'll make it quite easy for me when I do head to that segment of the program. Let's head to more of our news breaking stories now. And the University of Pretoria are planning an offsetting or they're planning to offset historic student debt to the tune of 50 million rand. Now, this is all part of the degrees delivered campaign, which seeks to write off student debt so that underprivileged students can obtain their qualifications. Last month, with the help of a Comrades Marathon fundraising initiative, over 100 million or 100,000 rand, yes, was raised. And this was from 225 donors. Now, we got a hold of Director of Institutional Advancement at the University of Pretoria, that's Rikus Delport, who explains how this campaign now seeks to assist young graduates with a boost for their futures.
19: The Degrees Delivered campaign is all about assisting those students who have completed their studies, so they've successfully completed their studies, but have still outstanding debt. So it's the historic debt that we're really trying to target here, to help students with that debt to recover and to be able to pay that and settle it so that they can then obtain their degree certificate and then continue with the rest of their lives.
17: So who contributes to the prospective 50 million rand that you do want to raise?
19: So there's a range of donors. Interestingly enough, when we launched the campaign, we started with the University of Pretoria community first, and we've launched what we call a peer-to-peer campaign, where staff, students, as well as alumni of the institution participated, for instance, in the Comrades Marathon, where they completed the marathon and in the process raised funds for this campaign. They have raised 125,000 rand for this initiative, which will then go directly through to help students with setting their debts. And then we also have private donors, companies, institutions, organizations, and foundations who contributed to the campaign already. We currently stand at about 8 million rand, and we continue to reach out to those organizations to see if they can support the campaign.
17: Yeah, but is it counterproductive then in terms of messaging, almost suggesting to a prospective student, you know, you can study here and then not pay?
19: I don't think so. I mean, I think these students that are really students who struggle to find funding when they studied at the university. So students are, there's lots of other options for students when they do start at university, you know, in the form of bursaries, loans, scholarships, and so on.
0: And that was Director of Institutional Advancements at the University of Pretoria, Rikus Delport, talking there to Newsbreak's Tharesh Hariprasad about the Degrees Delivered campaign looking to offset historic student debt of 50 million rand. Now let's head to the story before the market review. Equipping young people with the tools to claim financial security and ultimately dismantle inequality. That's the goal of the National Financial Ombud Scheme, or NFO, this Mandela Day. They will be providing financial literacy to young people to provide more knowledge about good financial habits such as saving and investing. The NFO's Priya Raja says that financial literacy is one of the greatest investments that we can make for South Africa's future.
15: We're really committed to empowering South Africa's youth, and we do that by equipping them with, you know, knowledge and confidence in terms of how to make informed financial decisions. And that's really to support their long-term financial well-being. And through our financial literacy and consumer education programs, you know, we're providing practical, accessible, and relevant guidance on topics such as budgeting, responsible borrowing, savings, understanding financial products. And, you know, with consumer rights and the role of the NFO, you know, that we play in the South African domain, in trying to resolve disputes fairly and independently, we try to partner with schools, tertiary institutions, youth organizations, as well as the broader community, as well as stakeholders within those communities. We extend our reach to young people across both urban and rural communities.
17: Yeah. I think it's so crucial to have this very important conversation to young people in a language they understand or in spaces that they frequent. So how to achieve that?
15: I suppose especially in today's challenging economic environment, right? I think it's more important ever for young people to develop a strong understanding of financial and economic principles, right? Rising inflation, high unemployment rates, high increasing living costs, growing debt, you know, the economic uncertainty place significant pressure on young South Africans as they transition into adulthood. So I think an understanding of how the economy works enables young people to make more informed financial decisions, but also managing their money more responsibly, avoiding the excessive debt, building on savings or savings culture. The role that we are actually playing, it's fostering this financial resilience. It's promoting this responsible financial behavior.
17: What is your initiative for Mandela Day?
15: In terms of the initiatives, just to say that, you know, we have really expanded our reach throughout the country, and we endeavor to equip and, you know, provide as much information. But, you know, consumers can contact us. We are across all digital platforms.
0: And that was the National Financial Ombud Scheme's Head of Stakeholder Engagement and Comms, Priya Raja, talking there to Newsbreak's Tharesh Hariprasad. Approaching 5:45, this is Newsbreak on Lotus FM on Thursday, the 9th of July. I'm Matthew Viren. Let's head now to the market review. Making sense of your

0: 1,012,513 rands. On to the commodities market. Platinum is trading at $1,587, gold at $4,058 per ounce. Brent crude oil is at $78.84 per barrel. We will leave it there with the market review, and we have our green scene on the way. So we will play the green scene and thereafter head to our social media pages for some audience messages. So do wrap up your messages, send in your thoughts and opinions before we head to that.
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0: The fight against air pollution is getting a boost through a new partnership between government and health researchers. This is as the South African Medical Research Council and the Department of Environment have signed a memorandum of understanding, this to strengthen research into the health impacts of poor air quality. This collaboration also aims to guide evidence-based policies, improve air quality monitoring, and protect vulnerable communities from pollution-related illnesses. Chief Specialist and Scientist at the Council, that's Professor Carady Wright, elaborates on the various contributing factors and what work needs to be done going forward.
2: The work that I've been doing with the FFE is long-standing over many years. As early as 2006 or 7, we were collaborating on research projects to get a better understanding of what the air pollution impacts on health are in South Africa. So we've done projects to look at health impacts in the air pollution priority areas of the Highveld, as well as the Vaal, and other critical pollution problem spots, like, for example, around coal-fired power stations. And so finally, after many years of building a good relationship, we have galvanized this with an MOU that allows us now not only to be, as the MRC, the research arm of the National Department of Health, but to create a tripartite relationship with the FFE so that we can ensure that the science that we do is both driven by the needs of policymakers, but also can be used to underpin policymaking and decision making.
3: You know, with that said, what can you tell me about, I think, the state of the air quality in South Africa as it stands? You know, what are some of the things that the general public need to know that we probably don't?
2: So air pollution is not always the stuff that we can see or smell. I know that there have been issues recently, especially around Johannesburg, with the smell of rotten egg. There's also the typical haze. We can see that sometimes in Cape Town, but also in city of Tshwane and city of Joburg, that brown haze that you see in the early hours of the morning. So these are all types of air pollution. Some we can't see, as I say, they sometimes come out of vehicles, and also if people are cooking with different types of fuels. But all of these things in the air means that we are breathing them into our body, and some of these particles are very fine, very small, which means that they can go through the inside of our body, through our organs, into other parts of the body. And this means that it can go to an unborn child, but it also can go to your brain. And so these particles have been linked with things like congenital birth anomalies in children, and also Alzheimer's and dementia in older people. So it's not just the typical things we think of, you know, exacerbating asthma. Sometimes it can even be linked with heart attacks. But there are these other ways that air pollution can really harm our health.
0: And that is Chief Specialist Scientist at the Climate Change and Health Research Program. And she's representing the South African Medical Research Council, Professor Carady Wright, talking to Newsbreak's Tashlin Naidu in today's Green Scene. Let's go to our social media pages now, and please be advised that the views and opinions expressed on Newsbreak do not represent those of the SABC or Lotus FM. Let's say good morning to Pran Mahabir, who says, have a blessed day. Thank you, as always, Matt, for the updating and updated news. We got a message here from Vijaya, who says, yes, just hearing the story about air quality, we do have too many toxins in our air. We got Ricky the Night Owl tuned into the program this morning, the loyal listener of Lotus FM. We got Asha who says, I hope that everybody will be safe in today's march and every other march that comes. Yes, of course, it is Thursday today, so the likes of March and March will be embarking on their marches, their protesting, their peaceful protesting, as they put it. She goes on to say that life goes on, people have to earn a living, but these marches often

0: get out of control. So yes, hopefully everything runs smoothly today and there's no incidents. Very good morning to, let's see, this is Ravesh. We also got a message from Sandra Kupan, who says, "Hi, Mr. Viren, thank you for bringing us the early morning news. I appreciate it." Mr. Ryder Theva is tuned in, says, "Good morning, Mr. V." We got Mike Banda in Cape Town. He says, "Yes, indeed, a big game tonight, Matt. It is a clash of the Titans as France take on Morocco. Let the best team win." Indeed, thank you for that, Mike Banda. We got Heidi, meanwhile, who says, "Happy Thursday. My best wishes to your team. Have an awesome and blessed day and stay safe as always." Let's go to Gonam now. Gonam's in Chakas Kraal, who says, "We listen and learn so much from Newsbreak. At least we know what's happening around the world. Hats off to you, Matt, and your team. Have a splendid Thursday." Thank you so much, Gonam, to you as well. We also got Sharma now with a message, who is in Port Shepstone, saying, "Thank you for leading us with your daily updates in the news." Thank you, Sharma, for that one. We got a message from Nathan, who says, "Good morning, Matt and the team. The public protector under the ANC is only looking to protect the criminals of this country." Let's go to a voice note now, and this one coming through from Tonti in Richards Bay.
1: "Good morning to Taresh and the team. Well, the Newsbreak team is always bringing the up-to-date sports. Well, for me, the fair play at the FIFA World Cup is questionable. And also, I would like Morocco, England, Spain, and Switzerland to come out and go into the semi-finals of the World Cup, hoping that the Argentines lose." Tonti, Richards Bay.
0: I don't know if I'm sounding like Taresh this morning, but no problem about that one there. Tonti in Richards Bay. Another voice note now. Let's go to Annette Premlal.
2: "Greetings to you, Matthew, and everyone locked onto Lotus FM. We call on Parliament and the public protector to release the report of Senzo Mchunu. It's been over a year now, and South Africans deserve transparency. Prolonged delays erode public trust and weaken our constitutional democracy. The rule of law must be respected and applied to all. Always a pleasure being in your company, Matthew. Have a safe and a blessed day. Annette Premlal."
0: Well, the pleasure is mine. Thank you, Annette. Let's go to Vitesh in Reservoir Hills. He says, "Good morning, Matt and the team. I'm referring to the Knysna Oyster Festival, and I have this bit of wisdom for you this morning. Remember, the world is your oyster. It's up to you to find that pearl." Indeed it is. Thank you, Vitesh, for that one. Let's go to AB in Karwastan. And AB sent us this voice note.
3: "Hi, Matt. Yeah, so I feel that Egypt was hard done by. The officiating is very questionable. The foul on Salah right at the end, that was definitely a penalty, which was not given. And then where do you see the FIFA president celebrating Argentina's win? I mean, this in itself shows biasness, that maybe he doesn't want any African teams to be in the final or semifinal. Yeah, thanks, AB Karwastan."
0: Thank you, ABS. Lots of talks about favoritism at this World Cup, especially towards Argentina and Leo Messi, it seems. But yeah, we don't know. It's all unconfirmed at this stage. But yeah, it looks a bit fishy, especially from the viewer's point of view. We'll have to see how it all pans out. Of course, Argentina are facing off against Switzerland in the quarterfinals. A voice note coming through now from Nirmala Devi Mudli.
4: "Good morning, Matthew and Hussein. It's so encouraging and enlightening to note we have beautiful individuals out there reaching out to have the youth empowered in the different spheres, now being financiers on the Mandela Day initiative. You know, it is such an excellent way of encouraging the youth to know the strength and the benefits of how to manage their very own finances. Have a blessed day, Nirmala Devi Mudli in Alberton."
0: Nirmala Devi Mudli in Alberton, thank you for that. We've got Ramba Mudli, who says, "Just talking about the marches every Thursday, I hope today's march does not turn ugly." We got a message from Venkatesh Govinda, who says, "Good morning, Matt and your Newsbreak team. Thank you for the updates. As always, have a lovely Thursday." Let's go to A.N. Govinda now, who says, "The Etiquini municipality is employing people who don't know how to read numbers. The inflated water and sanitation accounts are ridiculously high, despite the fact that water stoppages occur daily. The debt relief program is not helpful. Amounts owing must be written off, in my opinion." Let's go to this voice note now, and it's coming through from Nalisha in Tongat.
5: "Thank you, municipality, to come up with such an idea for the citizens. for the dispute of their water and lights. You know, when I go to the municipality and when I see the old people with high bills, they don't know what to do enough because they are scared, they pay off the bill. Thank you very much. I hope all of them had listened to this news. This is Nelisha of Phoenix.
0: Nelisha in Phoenix today. Thank you so much for that. And thanks to everyone who sent us their thoughts and opinions. Let's close off the program now with this story. The film and television practitioners across the country, across South Africa, have until tomorrow, that's Friday, to submit their entries for the annual Simon Mabunu-Sabela Film and Television Awards. Organizers have reported a quite encouraging nationwide response to this year's call, which features the debut of 8 new categories designed to recognize technical excellence and behind-the-scenes talent. Now, this award ceremony is spearheaded by the KZN Tourism and Film Authority, and it is a flagship initiative that plays a strategic role in boosting the creative economy and positioning this province as a premier production hub. Awards project manager Tabisile Mtetwa explains.
6: I encourage filmmakers, actors, directors and producers, students even, those qualifying entrants or eligible talent to enter these awards, and also to encourage them to say, visit our website, Simon Mabunu Sabela Awards website. If you go into our socials on Facebook and Instagram and visit KZN Film, there is a link there that will take you to the website where you will get a form. You complete the form online. You don't have to submit any paper this time around, and you submit your entry from there.
0: This year features a major expansion with 8 new categories. So tell us more about this. Why was it vital to broaden the awards, and how does it actually better reflect on the entire production value chain?
6: I think what is important to note is that the film industry is evolving. So as a result, we are also evolving with the industry. And we're saying the work that filmmakers do doesn't start and end before the camera. There are industry professionals behind the scenes that do an amazing work that then gives us the kind of product that we end up seeing. And we want to encourage and recognize that work as well that happens behind the scenes. So you'll notice that the 8 new categories that we've put up, mainly technical focused.
0: Now, of course, it is a national awards, but we are here broadcasting in KwaZulu-Natal. So maybe if you can, Tabisile, tell us more about how these awards will help position this province, KZN, as a leading film destination.
6: KZN, for starters, is an amazing destination for filmmaking. Now, we're showcasing not only the talent, but we're also showcasing the destination as a whole and looking at the film locations that we have in and around the province. And we're saying we encourage KZN talent to enter these awards because they become then a stepping stone and they create opportunities for career development as well. So it's not just an award, but it also adds into the development of talent in the country to let them, allow them to then thrive beyond KwaZulu-Natal.
0: Yes, that was Tabisile Mtetwa, the project manager of the Simon Mabunu-Sabela Film and Television Awards. That is where we'll leave it for Newsbreak this morning. Just recapping our top stories today, the public protector is facing some intense pressure to release the investigation report into Senzo Mkunu. And we also brought you the story about the Etiquini municipality reopening its 112 million rand plus debt relief program. And this is exclusively for customers with existing billing disputes. Now, just a message coming through on that one that I missed out on. Rani in Stanger, who says, I don't suppose that the municipal bills can be totally written off. Maybe this is one way of starting off with a clean slate, though, and giving relief to customers who are unable to pay up. I'm sure that these bills are ridiculously high, as it may have been accumulating over the years. I hope there is relief for these residents. As always, if you missed out on any of these stories, you can catch up with them on our online audio platform, omni.fm. Up next is the Breakfast Express. Before that, we have the News Bulletin with Salma Patel. I'm Matthew Viren. Stay safe and have a great day.
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8: 6 o'clock on Lotus FM. I'm Salma Patel. Good morning. Postbank says the Social Security Agency or SASSA's current verification process may contribute to the temporary suspension of some social grants. This comes after reports that some of the grant beneficiaries experienced challenges with accessing their pension this month. The aim of SASSA's verification is to ensure that only eligible beneficiaries receive grants. Postbank Chief Commercial Officer Tami Trele has urged grant beneficiaries to visit their nearest branch if they experience any challenges.
9: That part of the reason may be because they are being re-verified, as we know, and it has been stated in the media, is that SASSA is on a re-verification drive for certain beneficiaries. So it's important that they do and they double check that with SASSA. Postbank may not be able to answer on behalf of SASSA on that one. That needs to be checked directly with SASSA.
8: Former public protector advocate Busisiwe Mkwebane says she will oppose the application filed by the Legal Practice Council, which seeks to have her removed from the role of advocates. The regulatory body has cited several reasons, including allegations of unprofessional conduct. In papers submitted to the High Court in Johannesburg, the council also seeks an order for Mkwebane to immediately surrender her certificate of enrollment as an advocate to the court registrar. It is arguing on several grounds, including its contention that Mkwebane is not fit and proper to remain as an advocate. Mkwebane contends that she is fit and proper.
10: I can confirm that I received the papers. They were sent to the number which I'm not using regularly through WhatsApp. And finally, I then referred the matter to clientele legal because that's the first legal representation which I've approached to assist, and indeed we filed the notice to oppose the matter.
8: The Madlanga Commission continues this morning with testimony from an anti-corruption and governance expert. The expert will give evidence on the financial disclosure regimes applicable to senior officials within South Africa's criminal justice system. The testimony follows Witness M's evidence, which was heard in a closed session yesterday. Sibahle Mota reports.
11: The new witness is expected to assess whether the current financial disclosure framework is adequate to detect and prevent corruption. They are also expected to recommend reforms aimed at strengthening oversight and combating corrupt infiltration of South Africa's criminal justice system. Proceedings are scheduled to begin at 9:30 this morning at the Bridget Mabandla Justice College in Pretoria. I am Sibahle Mota in Pretoria.
8: The Democratic Nursing Organization of South Africa, or DNOSA, says the Health Ombuds report has put some of the concerns it raised on the working conditions in public hospitals to rest. The report, which looked into the deaths of several healthcare workers in KwaZulu-Natal, found no evidence linking their deaths to workplace bullying, among others. It has, however, uncovered persistent staff shortages, deteriorating infrastructure, and poor workplace support. Sibonelo Gumede is DNOSA's chairperson in KwaZulu-Natal.
12: We are pleased from the report of the ombudsman that dealt specifically with the case of Mazwi, the doctor who died in Prince Mshiyeni. And the report now, it makes it clear, we're still studying the report, but the report makes it clear that the rumors that went about that he, as an employee, was denied coming back has been ruled and set aside.
8: And finally, Iranian state media says Tehran will again close the Strait of Hormuz and strike at least two targets for every hit they receive. Oil prices have jumped as a result. Tehran's announcement follows the declaration from U.S. President Donald Trump that the ceasefire between the two countries is over. The BBC's Samira Hussein has the details.
13: Brent crude, the international benchmark, is now about 6.5% higher. It's at $79 U.S. per barrel. That is higher than it had been trading at during the ceasefire. You know, that ceasefire, although it was fragile for investors, they really took it as, okay, we're going to be seeing some kind of stability within the region. But with Donald Trump now saying that that ceasefire is over, there is a lot of nervousness with regards to the price of oil and shipments being able to come through that Strait of Hormuz.
8: Well, that's a wrap of the news at 6 o'clock. A reminder of our top story this hour. Postbank says the Social Security Agency, or SASSA's, current verification process may contribute to the temporary suspension of some social grants. For Lotus FM News, I'm Salma Patel, back with more news at 6:30.
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15: Joining us on the hot seat,
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17: Good morning, O'Neill. 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
15: Bryony, are you ready to play?
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0: Oh, what a lovely song. What a beautiful song. Well, it might be very appropriate over the next few days, especially if you're in KZN. Tip, tip, Barsapane. A very good morning to you, South Africa. Welcome to a brand new day. We're with you. You're not alone. Namaste, Vanakkam, Namaskaram, Salam, Saubona, Dumelang. This is the Breakfast Express on Lotus FM. And it is a Thursday. Yeah, we're on Thursday already, the 9th of July, 2026. And that beautiful little speed bump before the weekend. Not quite Friday. Day, but close enough for your attitude to improve. I'm O'Neill with the team waking you up in Durban, Joburg, Cape Town, and every lovely town in between. What's on the menu today? We promised to tell you a bit about that still coming up on the show today. We'll get to weather details in a bit. Huge cry on the show for weather in Newcastle. We'll get to that in a mo as well. We'll tell you what's headlining in sport. We had a bit of a break from FIFA yesterday, but strawberries and cream still going on right now. Let's head to Rob Burn. He's going to tell us how traffic is tracking.
1: Express traffic.
2: Good morning in Joburg. Situation through Galulis has improved. Some overnight roadworks between Galulis and Van Buren look like they've now been lifted, and that backlog that we had has eased through. Looking okay, Pretoria side, the M1 from Montana down towards the N4 Hatfield split. No noticeable backlog through any roadworks there at this stage, at least. We'll keep an eye on that. Truck crash just north of Empangeni. If you're on the R34 by Tronox, so expect some delays. I've got some recovery vehicles attending to that at this stage. That R34 going in and out of Empangeni is slow. Also, truck crash on your way to Joburg by Moy River Plaza. You can get past. There's maybe a little bit of a slowing traffic situation, but the roadway is certainly open and not blocked. And it's a good start at Cape Town this morning. N1 from Belleville, N2 from Khayelitsha, looking remarkably clear at this stage. With your traffic updates, I'm Rob Byrne.
3: Good morning. Sport headlines. This hour, 8 teams remain in the hunt for glory in the FIFA World Cup, and you can join in on our sports poll. And then Ferry becomes first British wildcard in 25 years to reach Wimbledon semi. Details at 6:30.
0: Right, quick weather check for your Thursday. And yes, winter is still acting like it pays the rent. Durban, hazy sunshine, mild and comfortable, around 16 degrees early. Was right about there when I did leave Ballito this morning, heading towards Westbrook and then finally into central Durban. It's warming up to 23 degrees. There's a chance of showers later, like I told you. Peter Maritzburg, chilly start around 6 degrees, warming up nicely to 21 degrees. And Newcastle, cold morning there, 5 degrees Celsius, then sunny and warmer, reaching 24 degrees. Richards Bay, mild and hazy, around 18 degrees, peaking around 23 degrees. Zululand, keeping it coastal and calm there. Then down to Sheppey, cool start around 14. Hazy sunshine this morning, highs around 22 degrees. South Coast looking decent. Sardines and sunshine, they're doing public relations there. Eastern Cape, Gqeberha, East London, partly cloudy, sunny day today, around 14 to 18 degrees. The Mother City, cloudy early, some sun later around 12 to 16. You'd need to dress up a bit warmer there. Also in Johannesburg, an icy start around 3 degrees. Sunny later, warming up to 19. And the capital, Pretoria, it's a cold start around 6 degrees and then heading into 23 degrees. You know, Pretoria says winter, but make it manageable. Right, yeah, let's look at a couple of things then. Good morning, team.
4: Good morning.
0: Right, yeah. So, Bobby, where are you? Where are you?
3: I'm here.
0: Bobby's always like a busy bee looking for honey. Right, yeah, so let's just tell you a couple of things on the show today. We're ready to go, we're ready to take off, but on the menu coming up, we'll bring you another dose of group therapy. We'll share that with you in a mo as well. All you got to do is keep it locked on to Lotus. We love it in the morning.

0: Yeah, cool tune, 620 Na Roja Nuve. We're coming to you throughout South Africa, worldwide, and www.lotusfm.co.za. Well, all right, it is a group therapy Thursday. Now, that's when someone messages us because something's keeping them awake at night, and it's an issue. And we come to you, or they come to the team initially, and we come to you for some advice. Maybe you had a similar situation somewhere along the line. We got this one from Safiya.
1: Good morning, Breakfast Express team. This is Safiya. This is my dilemma that's keeping me troubled. My younger cousin recently confided in me that he was pressured into trying a substance at a social event. He says he didn't enjoy it, didn't like how it made him feel, and regrets giving in to peer pressure. Now I'm torn. On one hand, I'm grateful he trusted me enough to open up. I don't want to break that trust, because maybe I'm the one person he feels safe talking to. But on the other hand, I'm worried about the group he's hanging around with. What if this wasn't a once-off? What if they keep pressuring him? What if next time he doesn't say no? My fear is, if I tell his parents and he denies it, I could ruin my relationship with him and possibly create tension with his parents too. So Breakfast Express family, what would you do? Protect the trust or alert the parents?
0: Right, thank you for coming to us, Safiya. Right, how do you manage this one? What is your take on it? 071-613-7803. If you have some advice for Safiya, we would appreciate that today, wherever you might be tuned in to us in Mzansi. Right, yeah, so looking at a couple of things now. If it is your birthday today, a very happy birthday to you from the Express team.

0: Yeah, happy birthday, baby. Happy birthday to you. Wishing Siobhan Nike a very happy birthday from Savvy Naidu Pulakwane. Wishing Jay Nike a happy 55th birthday. Love from Linda and Parvashan Nike of Richards Bay. Wishing our darling nephew Liam a blessed birthday from Nireshni, Ashni, Michaela, Ria, and his uncles. Wishing my grandson Connor a very happy birthday from Ma, Tammy, Doe, Dudu. I hope I got that right. Sally, Roshni, Shamila, and Baya. Birthday wishes go out to my beautiful friend Saris from Gonham. That's in Shaka's Kraal. Nice neck of the woods there on the north coast. Wishing Lee a very happy birthday from Dad Vicky, brother Jaden. Not forgetting Mishka and Sanvi as well. Happy 50th birthday to Arita Suprasad from Mum Ajay, as well as Ringo, Samira, Nishal, Sajal, and the entire family from Stanga. Then wishing my cousin Rashika Pillay of Newlands a very happy birthday for today from Premila as well. And then that's in Gandhinagar. Wishing adorable niece Orishia, a happy 16th. Oh, wow, sweet 16 for today. Love from your auntie Pramila and family in Maidstone. Happy birthday to Liasha Naidu, Geetha Beerbowl as well. Wishing Mary Ann a very happy birthday for today. Comes with tons of love from Susan Mudley. Loads of messages today coming to you right here on The Breakfast Express, but hoping you have a fantastic birthday today. We'll also recap what went down on the Secret Sound. In fact, let's do that right now. This is what happened yesterday.
1: That sounds like O'Neill is either spraying deodorant or perfume on himself. Kay from Morningside.
2: Is it an antiperspirant from Lashni?
3: 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Roshan.
4: The Secret Sound today sounds like O'Neill spraying some perfume or deodorant. Arun Vagis, Johannesburg.
0: Okay, yeah, it's a body that needs to hit the gym. Right, yeah, so a couple of things going on today. I know it's a brand new day, but, you know, sometimes we go into the night shift.

0: Yeah, certainly we'll bring you some sweet sounds. It's the Commodores Night Shift right here on Lotus FM on the morning shift. Well, we did shout out some birthdays. You celebrated with Tom Hanks, Sangeeta Bijlani as well, and Courtney Love. It is Baldy's In Day and Dimples Day as well. We'll get to some numbers on business, some interesting things afoot as well. Again, there's some Middle East action that will affect the price of Brent crude oil. Unfortunately, that doesn't seem to want to go away. Right now, let's hook up with Rob. He'll tell us how traffic is tracking.
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2: On those normal busy commuting routes around Joburg, and you've got an early start this morning. It's not a bad run, actually. Some of the key routes, like the Mike 1 coming up through the Crown Interchange in the N3 up through Van Buren, are busy, but definitely lighter this morning than what you might normally be expected. The N1 South just starting to slow up, approaching Olifant Fontaine through Midrand. The M1 South out of Pretoria looks good, no problems there. It's just really that Midrand little snarl that you've got to work through at this stage. Coming out of Pretoria West, Attridgeville, WFN Comore, big delays. If you're on your way to Pretoria, you might want to avoid that. Northern parts of KZN, truck crash recovery at Mpangeni. It's on the R34, just north of Mpangeni, just by the Tronox site. So if you're around that section of roadway going in and out of Mpangeni, there is a bit of a way to get through. Truck crash at Moy River Plaza on the Joburg-bound carriageway. Watch for some slowing traffic there. And Cape Town looks right. The N1 inbound from Belleville is reasonably clear and much lighter volumes this morning. Noticeable as well. The N2 flowing past Khayelitsha as good run through to Hospital Bend. With your traffic updates, I'm Rob Byrne.
0: Right, thank you, Rob. He's back in about 30 minutes. Let's go to the newsroom now, standing by with the latest headlines. Salma Patel, good morning.
3: Good morning. 14 SASSA officials dismissed for alleged fraud and corruption in the Eastern Cape. The South African Police Service says it won't comment on the arrest of an Ekurhuleni official, and the Western Cape Department of Health issues an urgent warning after 5 people hospitalized for consuming death cap mushrooms. Details in the news at 7 a.m.
0: Yeah, we're back to FIFA action, but a fairy becomes first British wild card in 25 years to reach Wimbledon semi-final. Then, sports poll, who do you think will make the semi-finals in the FIFA World Cup? Want to get your thoughts on that. 8 teams remain in the hunt for glory amidst lots of controversy been going around. I mean, lots of talk about the FIFA president and who he's been celebrating. So much of stuff online in terms of just re-looking at that footage and how the referee might seem to be biased, Bhavna.
4: Good morning, O'Neill. Yes, what a FIFA World Cup it has been so far. Controversy, but this year's edition of the World Cup was also sprinkled with star quality from across the teams in the competition. Big names have stepped up, taking the countries over the line. Even the lesser-known Minos have served the watching public with fascinating encounters and captivating stories. And we all know as the round of 16 is complete, the race for that golden boot heats up.
5: It's England's King Kane who strikes again for the Three Lions.
6: Mbappe hits it. Oh, what a strike.
7: Slipping it through for Haaland. The might, the muscle, the majesty of the main man.
5: It's swept in. And of course it's Lionel Messi.
4: Now the World Cup is down just to 8 teams with the respective stars set for blockbuster clashes. France continued to justify their status as favourites, but unbeaten Morocco, the only African team, will not be fazed. Spain's impressive defensive record faces a stern test against Belgium's experienced golden generation. Norway aimed to exploit England's vulnerable defence, while defending champions Argentina take on Switzerland, who will need a special performance to keep the title hopes alive. Today on Breakfast Express Sport, we ask you, who do you think will make the semi-finals? Join in the conversation, WhatsApp 0716137803, and you can also comment on our Facebook page. Rounding off with tennis, British wildcard Arthur Ferry extended his sensational Wimbledon run into a semi-final against French Open champion Alexander Zverev. Ferry becomes the first British wildcard in 25 years to reach the semi-finals. Meanwhile, Marta Kostek set up a woman's last 4 clash against Linda Noskova. That's a wrap for this hour for the Lotus FM Sports Team. I'm Pavna Govender.
0: Right, let's get to Express Business now. In the business morning, a fresh team is emerging. Investors are nervous globally, but local capital is still moving into property, logistics and infrastructure. Moneyweb reports that Newland Group has secured a major 5 billion rand financing deal from APSA Corporate Banking. The group is involved in logistics, property, infrastructure near Durban Port, including the Newland Port Terminal. For investors, that's important because logistics remain one of South Africa's biggest growth themes. If ports, rail and private infrastructure can work better, the whole economy, of course, will benefit. Then listed property is also back in focus. HiProp has raised 739 million in an oversubscribed JSE capital raise, showing that investors are still willing to back quality retail property assets. At the same time, Business Tech reports that Growthpoint has been shifting exposure away from Gauteng towards stronger coastal regions. Translation, capital is becoming more selective. It wants cleaner balance sheets, better locations and stronger growth areas. On the JSE, the All Share came under pressure, falling nearly 1.8%, with investors watching banks, property counters, miners, Naspers and Process. So just recapping that then, on the JSE yesterday, 34 stocks closed higher, 133 closed lower, 106 remained unchanged. The All Share, of course, I did mention, falling about 1.8% there. Naspers up 4.73% to 893.39 was the biggest gain amongst the large caps. And Northam down 7% to 225.44 So the mood is typically cautious, but not dead. The money is still moving. Talking about money, the rand is trading at 16.38 to the US dollar, 21.91 to the pound sterling, 18.71 to the euro. In India, 1 rand is trading at 5 rupees 82. If you're heading to Pakistan, 16 rupees 94. Sri Lanka, 20 rupees 46. Mauritius, 2 rupees 86. Cryptocurrency Bitcoin, you'll fork out $61,814 for that. On the commodities market, you can pay today gold $4,058 per ounce. And we're watching this Brent crude oil. It is upticking, currently $78.84 a barrel. We'll leave that there for now. Just a quick heads up on Express Comedy today. Mas Jobrani on getting old. He'll give you a couple of thoughts there to think about. And we're dealing with a situation today on group therapy. It is, yes, a group therapy Thursday. And we received this one from Safiya.
8: Good morning, Breakfast Express team. This is Safiya. This is my dilemma that's keeping me troubled. My younger cousin recently confided in me that he was pressured into trying a substance at a social event. He says he didn't enjoy it, didn't like how it made him feel, and regrets giving in to peer pressure. Now I'm torn. On one hand, I'm grateful he trusted me enough to open up. I don't want to break that trust, because maybe I'm the one person he feels safe talking to. But on the other hand, I'm worried about the group he's hanging around with. What if this wasn't a once-off? What if they keep pressuring him? What if next time he doesn't say no? My fear is, if I tell his parents and he denies it, I could ruin my relationship with him, and possibly create tension with his parents too. So, Breakfast Express family, what would you do? Protect the trust, or alert the parents?
0: Yeah, well, thank you firstly for coming to us, Safiya. It's a bit of a tough situation there. How would you advise? Have you been in a similar situation? He trusted you. Don't break that trust. Use that relationship maybe to guide him. What are your initial thoughts on this? How are you seeing it? We'd love to hear from you. We prefer voice notes. Try to keep it around 20 to 30 seconds. Asablief.
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1: Remember when we used to heal? Guys, once you're 30 and older, you stop healing. You just start collecting injuries. And every injury has a story. You'd be limping. Someone goes, what happened? I'll tell you what happened. I was opening the refrigerator. Somehow I pulled my Achilles. I don't even know. I was using my arm, I hurt my leg. I don't know how that works. Go to the doctor. In America, they're afraid to get sued. I went in there. I go, hey, can you heal me? I got hurt Achilles. Can you do something? He goes, well, have you thought about stretching? I go, I was opening a refrigerator. Who stretches before opening a refrigerator? Who walks up to a refrigerator? Oh, wait, before I do this, let me just go ahead. Let me get that. Get the calves. Honey, I'm getting your juice. I just got to stretch my legs. You want ice? I got to get an ice chest. Let me open up my hips.

0: 6:49, Lotus FM, The Breakfast Express, Thibarukata Dadi. It is Satya Prakash and Leon James on Lotus. This is the best way to wake up, top of the morning to you, wherever you might be locked into us today. Well, that includes, of course, the Mother City. We are in Quebec. You'll catch us, of course, on Channel 808 on the audio bouquet if you want to tune in to us in Limpopo, Mpumalanga, or the Free State for that matter. 100.3 right now in Pretoria is where you'll find us. So it is a group therapy Thursday, and we're taking some of your comments because we received an issue from Safia, and this is what she was telling us.
1: Good morning, Breakfast Express team. This is Safia. This is my dilemma that's keeping me troubled. My younger cousin recently confided in me that he was pressured into trying a substance at a social event. He says he didn't enjoy it, didn't like how it made him feel, and regrets giving in to peer pressure. Now I'm torn. On one hand, I'm grateful he trusted me enough to open up. I don't want to break that trust, because maybe I'm the one person he feels safe talking to. But on the other hand, I'm worried about the group he's hanging around with. What if this wasn't a once-off? What if they keep pressuring him? What if next time he doesn't say no? My fear is, if I tell his parents and he denies it, I could ruin my relationship with him and possibly create tension with his parents too. So Breakfast Express

0: family, what would you do? Protect the trust or alert the parents?
1: Right, thank you for that, Sophia. Let's get a couple of messages now on this one. Well, hi, Sophia. If your cousin feels uncomfortable and safe enough to, or comfortable, I beg your pardon, and safe enough to confide in you, don't break the trust. Keep the line of communication open so that your cousin knows that they can come to you whenever they need to talk or need help. Do regular health checks with your cousin so that you can monitor any issues that are concerning them. Intervene if you can. That's Lynette Sue Sunker. Then we're hearing from Mala. Thank you. Your cousin for confiding in you. The fact that he didn't like the reaction after taking the drug is a good sign. Discuss your concerns with him with regards to the company he keeps, which could lead to peer pressure that could result in a negative outcome. Do remind him that the life of a drug addict is living hell, and those who go to rehab for help as well. Only a few succeed in overcoming their addictions. Well, let's just get a couple of voice notes as well from you now. Let's hear from Jane.
2: Good morning, breakfast team. Sophia, he trusted you and he divulged that information to you. You should keep it to yourself, but your role is very pivotal in assisting him and guiding him. That is your role as his relative. You should keep tabs on him, constantly call him, check on him, advise him, and that is the best thing that you could do for him, is give him that support. Because he trusted you, you are in that position to assist him, to chat to him openly about it, and don't break that trust.
3: Good morning to our fantastic breakfast team. Thank you for a fabulous show always. My advice is to protect that relationship. You know, trust is so important in a relationship. So I would say, do not tell his parents, but act as a referral center, become his mentor, refer him to a psychologist, somebody he could talk to, you know, be there for him, support him, try and help him in that way first. My advice, Sarah, enjoy a super blessed day.
4: Good morning, Breakfast Express team. GTT advice for Sophia. Your cousin trusted you, so do not break your cousin's trust. Advise him to leave these friends and find new friends. Also tell him that if this happens again, you will unfortunately have to tell his parents. But for now, he must be strong and stay out of this group. Thank you. Have a lovely day, Rani Stangmano.
5: Good morning, dear O'Neill, and the awesome ladies of Breakfast Express. Group Therapy Thursday. My advice would be, if she cannot sleep on it and don't act. Yes, of course, you cannot approach the parents immediately, but it's going to be detrimental for your cousin, for you acknowledge the company he's keeping. So I would suggest, if there's any way he can get to some kind of counseling as early as possible, it's going to benefit him. Do not delay. Nirmala Devi Murli in Albert.
6: 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Loving my breakfast with you. I love your shows. I listen to you all always. O'Neill, to Sophia, she needs to sit her cousin down and talk him through this. And he confided in her, and she can tell him, if you need help or seeking help, let's go to someone superior that can sit him down, talk to him, and tell him what is right and what is wrong, instead of leading him on. God bless Ranjini Reddy.
7: A very good morning to you, O'Neill, and also to your team. I personally think that Sophia should take a cousin to the Sankar Center for Addiction Help from Swami Reddy. 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
1: Right, yeah, well, thank you for that. Of course, for all your contributions as well. We just didn't get a chance to play everyone's. We received loads of them. So, Sophia, I hope that's given you some direction in terms of how you actually navigate this tricky situation. It's what life throws you, curveballs now and then. Well, I suppose that's how you live and learn as well. So, thank you so much for all, and let's just hope that she is going to sleep better.
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0: Yeah, it's a popular one, this one. Vishal, KK and Shankar on it. India Vale. You're listening to Lotus FM. This is The Breakfast Express. Well, top of the morning to you, wherever you are. We'll bring you an update on our sardine report to tell you where the sards are likely today to potentially beach or be netted. So that's coming up just after 7 o'clock. Looking at what else we have for you today, we'll bring you some headlines in sport. We'll have a look at where traffic is moving as well, and a weather update coming your way included in that. This is Lotus. Don't forget, we are going to test you a little bit on the secret sound today. And this is your sound today that we are asking you to use your superpowers and figure out what is this. Right, what do you make of that? 071-613-7803. This is Lotus FM. It's 7 o'clock with the latest news. Here's Salma Patel.
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3: Good morning. The South African Social Security Agency, or SASSA, in the Eastern Cape has dismissed 14 officials for alleged fraud, corruption and misconduct. These cases include the alleged fraudulent approval of social grants, unlawful changes to beneficiaries' banking details and other irregular grant administration practices. The agency says it has suffered over 3 million rand in losses because of fraudulent activities involving grant administration and payment processes. Provincial SASSA spokesperson Tabiso Nondwai says 11 other officials are currently facing disciplinary hearings.
4: The implicated cases were identified across several local offices in the province and have been referred to the South African Police Service for criminal investigation. SASSA says it has adopted a zero-tolerance approach to corruption and is pursuing legal measures to recover all funds lost through fraudulent activities. The agency has also urged beneficiaries, employees, and members of the public to report any suspected fraud or corruption to help protect social grants intended for vulnerable South Africans.
3: The Western Cape Department of Health issued an urgent warning following the hospitalization of 5 people after consuming death cap mushrooms. The department says the National Poison Information Helpline receives 1 or 2 confirmed cases a year across the country. However, 5 confirmed cases being reported in the past 2 weeks alone in the province. Author and mushroom expert Gary Goldman has been doing identification services for the last 20 years. He says the death cap mushroom is one of the very few mushrooms that has deadly toxins.
5: So that's a death cap. That's the one that people have been eating. It's normally a lime green color. Sometimes that can be white because the death cap and a few other Amanita species and some Rasulas will lose their coloration when it rains or when they're in the sun. And the death cap's one of them. It'll go white. It'll always have a vulva at the base. The vulva is this like sack-like sock at the base. It's like a loose piece of skin. Not many mushrooms have got the vulva in South Africa. There are a few. There might be 4 or 5. But that's one way of knowing it.
3: Police say they are investigating a possibly staged kidnapping involving a 27-year-old professional soccer player from Witbank in Mpumalanga. Provincial police spokesperson Mavela Masondo says the player's family reported him missing. It's also alleged that it received a call from suspected kidnappers demanding ransom. Masondo says days later the player returned home unharmed. Masondo says their investigations suggest that the player might have faked his own kidnapping.
6: Police investigation suggests that the soccer player might have faked his own kidnapping. It is further alleged that the player's family received a call from an unknown person using the player's phone. The caller claimed that the said player had been kidnapped and demanded a ransom for his release. Concerned about his safety, the player's family went to Witbank Police Station on Sunday, then opened a case of kidnapping for ransom. The police immediately deployed detectives as well as resources to investigate and locate the alleged victim. Later that same afternoon, the player arrived home safely.
3: And finally, the United States Central Command has confirmed the launch of new military strikes against Iran in what it says is an effort to further degrade Iran's ability to threaten the freedom of navigation in the Strait of Hormuz. The confirmation comes after President Donald Trump threatened to escalate military action against Iran after the latter attacked commercial vessels in the Strait earlier this week, leading to a military escalation between both sides over the last 24 hours. Sherwin Bryce Pease reports.
7: CENTCOM says the United States was holding Iran accountable for what it called recent and unjustified aggression against commercial shipping and civilian crews freely navigating a vital international waterway, a strait Iran asserts falls under its sovereignty. President Trump earlier indicated that in his view the ceasefire with Iran was over and hinted that strikes would continue as soon as Wednesday night into Thursday. Iran has warned that it would retaliate against U.S. interests in the region, leading to a new round of tit-for-tat actions likely to send the oil prices skyrocketing again. The U.N. Secretary General earlier called for both sides to return to diplomacy to resolve outstanding issues. Sherman Ricebee's SABC News, New York.
3: And that's a wrap of the news at 7. A reminder of our top story. The South African Social Security Agency, or SASSA, in the Eastern Cape has dismissed 14 officials for alleged fraud, corruption and misconduct. For Lotus FM News, I'm Salma Patel, back with news headlines at 7:30.
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0: And what is Nick's favorite movie?
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0: Something on Jason's bucket list.
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9: Fast,
10: brother.
9: Fast.
0: Something Nick has too much of.
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0: A lesson that you learned from Jason.
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13: Good morning. A reminder, if you're leaving Pretoria, Attridgeville, WFN Como quite heavily backed up this morning. If you normally take WFN Como, you might want to sip onto an alternative route. Also, the N14, the Ben Skuman Highway, just queuing up approaching the central Pretoria area, just as you come up towards the R101 on-ramp. So just after Eufius Road, N14, you will sit in traffic entering Pretoria CBD. Crash at Galulis, N12 and R24 routes are heavy from Ekurhuleni Eleni side. Mike One Boyson through Parktown is jamming, and the N1 through 14th Avenue on the way up to Bayers Nordea looking a bit slow. Durban, the top story there, as it has really been this week, is the significant truck congestion around Rochber, Umbilo and the Bayhead area. The real heavy congestion is along the M7 heading towards the bluff at South Coast Road, and then South Coast Road between Bayhead Road and the M7. There's a lot of congestion there. Bottom of Umbilo Road and Clarewood on the South Coast Road. That's all heavily backed as well. A lot of truck traffic there today. The Higginson Highway queuing up at the N2 bridge. If you're leaving Chatsworth, then to north, starting to slow up into the roadworks at Westwood Mall through Spaghetti Junction. And Cape Town, if you're moving between Elsie's and Belleville in the Paro area, crash on Francie Fun Sale just before you get to the Deloraine Junction. With your traffic updates, I'm Rob Byrne.
11: Good morning. Sport headlines this hour. 8 teams remain in the hunt for World Cup glory. Joining the conversation with our sports chat. United agree deal for Chelsea and Brazil midfielder. And Newcastle's captain wants to join Arsenal. 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
0: Right, let's have a look at your weather then. Quick weather check for Thursday. Durban, a bit of a hazy sunshine today, getting up to 23 degrees. There's a chance of showers later. Factor that in. Pietermaritzburg, after a chilly start, you'll bump up to 21 degrees. Newcastle, cold morning there, but it will reach 24 degrees today. Sunny and warmer. Richards Bay, mild and hazy start as well, up to 23 degrees today. Port Shepstone, a cool start, but bumping up to 22 degrees. The south coast looking decent. Sardines and sunshine doing some public relations there. Then the Eastern Cape, we're looking at Qabeqa and East London, partly cloudy, sunny conditions as well, up to 18, so a bit nippier in Cape Town, mind you, cloudy early, some sun later, getting up to 16 degrees. Johannesburg, an icy start this morning, but getting up to 19 degrees a little later. Pretoria, once again, another cold start, around 6 degrees, but reaching 23 degrees Celsius, and that's what your weather looks like today. Well, top of the morning to you, where you might be locked into South Africa. Namaste, vanakkam, namaskaram, salam, sawubona, and dumelang. Thursday, the 9th of July, 2026. A little speed bump before the weekend. Not quite Friday, but close enough for your attitude to kind of switch on. My name's O'Neill with the team, waking you up in Durban, Joburg, and Cape Town, and all the beautiful towns in between as well. We're testing you today on a secret sound, and your sound today is one that, let's see how your superpowers do with this one, if you can actually work it out. And where is that sound when I want it now? That I want to play you today. Well, there it is. Right. Yeah. Let's see if you're going to guess what this actually is. Right. What do you make of that? The team will also have a go at it on 071-613-7803. We love it in the morning. The music power continues now on Lotus.

0: 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It's the Karam Adjula featured here. Ed Sheeran's music, Symmetry. We're pumping it up to you throughout South Africa. This is the best way to wake up. Top of the morning to you. A couple of things. If it is your birthday today, a very happy birthday to you from the Express team. You celebrate it with, what an actor, man. What an actor. Tom Hanks, and then Sangeeta Bijlani and Courtney Love as well. Today happens to be Bald is In Day and Dimples Day as well. So, yeah. So what do you like, Bobby? Do you like, you know, bald, or do you like a lush head of hair?
1: I will go for the dimples.
0: Yo,
1: because
0: man,
1: I have one.
0: Sure, you're swerving a lot of things.
1: Yeah, man, you're swerving a lot of things.
0: I got to deal with it. Just remember that Bhavna is in waiting of a challenge because she did lose. Which month you lost in Spy the Lie?
1: It's so long ago, I can't remember. June.
0: All right. That was last month, Bhavna.
1: Yeah, I know.
0: Yeah. Okay, right. Yeah, so let's get down to the beach now. I love being on the beach.
2: Morning, Emil. Morning, listeners. Another great day to be at the beach, even for those fishermen who are camping in the ocean. Awesome condition. Southwesterly is blowing at about 15 knots. Hopefully, this will bring a lot more shoals closer to shore. Yesterday, there were a few small pockets back up in the Hibernian to Margate area. Hoping that there's a lot more fish coming closer. As of yesterday, a shoal of about 800 meters long came past Port Edward, but running very, very deep. Hopefully, with the west, that makes its way closer. Areas to look out for is between Scottsboro and Margate. I know it's a big area, but that's where most of the fish is concentrated. We will keep you updated once the first nets come out.
0: Right, thank you for that, Jace. Well, we'll give you, yeah, running commentary of the Sardine Run, the greatest shoal on earth. And, yeah, so we will keep you posted on that. But it seems like we can't guarantee it, you know. We're talking about Mother Nature here. But it seems like Scottsboro could be the hot spot today. Right, let's recap what went down on the Secret Sound just yesterday.
3: That sounds like O'Neill is either spraying deodorant or perfume on himself. Kay from Morningside.
4: Is it an antiperspirant from Lashni?
5: I'm thinking O'Neill is putting some spray on his body. Roche.
6: The Secret Sound today sounds like O'Neill spraying some perfume or deodorant. Arun Wagi is Johannesburg.
0: Right, yeah. So, well done for those that cracked it. Let's reveal your new sound today. Listen properly. Right, what hear you? Let's go to the ladies in studio. Of course, the producer, Yashika, we're on holiday in Egypt. Right, let's start with you, Bobby.
1: I think you're wrapping a gift.
0: Okay, and then Sheena?
7: I think you went shopping and that's a trolley.
0: I went shopping alone?
7: Yes.
0: Or like you?
7: You always go alone. I don't go alone.
0: Right, okay, one more time. Well, there you go. What do you think that is? 071-613-7803. Use your superpowers. Tell us, what is the secret sound? Music Power continues now right here on Lotus FM. This is The Breakfast Express. My name is O'Neill. It's 17 minutes past 7 o'clock.

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2: Gelio Giuliana.
0: Yeah, it's a cool tune. You know this one all too well. He's now the Chief Minister of Tamil Nadu, Talapathy Vijay, featured on this one. Jolio Gymkhana, 106.8 in Jersey's where you'll catch us. We live loud and proud in, of course, PMB at 88.3 in the Eastern Cape and Western Cape as well. Thank you for locking into Lotus. You're not alone. We are dealing with a couple of things. You know, I was just chatting a bit about Mother Nature, and it's just a funny thing. It was just two Saturdays in a row now where I tried to get some fishing done, and it was not to be. And then when I leave the studio and I'm driving out north, and then, oh God, the ocean yesterday, you could literally not even see a wave. That's how flat and beautiful it was. Plenty of boats out as well. So just a couple of things there to take note of. Now we are seeing how you're going with your secret sound. So the sound we're testing you on today is this one. Right, yeah. And the lady said...
3: I said it was wrapping a gift.
4: And I said it was a trolley.
0: Right, yeah. So now, what do you think? Let's get a couple of answers now. And we'll start here as soon as I'm told where it is. Right, yeah. So let's get a couple of answers now. And we're going to check this out. Is the pilot using a hose pipe? Says Ishare. Then Fatima Yunus says opening, closing blinds, curtains, or remote gate. Roma Derata says you're opening a gift. Then we have Ravi, who says O'Neill's frying sardines or fish in deep hot oil. I wish. Wave splashing, says Shamila in Cape Town. Thavi reckons, is that the sound of a gate opening? One of those fancy ones, right? Yeah. And then washing muscles, says Kajal. All right, that's an interesting one, to say the least. Let's get a couple of voice notes now. Let's hear from Swami.
5: Swami really thinks that the secret sound is only playing some sardines caught in Port Edward.
6: Good morning, breakfast team. It's Shrini from Johannesburg. That sounds like a trolley.
7: Hi, this is Esme from the City of Gold. I think the spider sound is a packet of ice cubes.
0: Right, wonderful answers there we're getting today, but not to be thus far, unfortunately. 071-613-7803 if you'd like to give it a go. Now, I wonder, just from Port Edward recently, as recent as Monday, has any of those sards like managed to swim up to Johannesburg? Did they pay their toll fees and get up there as well? Sheena, you were saying your folks are visiting family in Johannesburg. And did they come and tell you, Sheena, can you pack some sardines for us to take up to... did they ask that?
4: Well, my dad was going up on Tuesday. Mm. And he was very upset because he heard on your show that the sardines are going to now be in Scottsboro. And he wanted to take sardines for my sister in the plane. Right. And I refused. I said no.
0: Aww.
4: Because there's many shops in Johannesburg that sell sardines.
0: Right, man. You know, he wanted to get off the plane and say to his daughter as well, Beta, there's some sardines. You know, see if you can fry it better than your mother.
4: My mother is probably going to fry it for her anyway.
0: Oh, okay. Right, yeah, this is your secret sound. This is Lotus FM. You're listening to The Breakfast Express. Top of the morning to you. We love it. It's prime time.

0: 7:28, Lotus FM, The Breakfast Express. It's Kavita all over your radio, Mera Pia Gar Aya. And it simply means, forget about the time, my love is here with me. This is Lotus, it is the best way to wake up, top of the morning to you. We'll get to some numbers on business, just in terms of a couple of things that are happening that is moving the price of Brent crude oil around a bit. We'll tell you more about that. And of course, we are at the business end of the FIFA World Cup as well. We'll chat to Bobby a bit about that in terms of what's going down and how it is looking at the quarterfinal stage.
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2: Good morning. Still got that crash at Galulis. The R24 and N12 routes in from Ekurhuleni approaching Galulis. Both of those routes backed up, especially the R24 highway. N1 North moving through 14th Avenue on the way to Bayers Nordia is slow. And there's a backlog of traffic this morning between Rosebank and Sandton. Motorists using Oxford Road up in the Bompas Road. Very slow. Some traffic light issues there yesterday. Maybe the same again this morning. Certainly looks like that. Vidcoppen at Uchter. Some roadworks there in the Sunning Hill area. Vidcoppen Road both ways under some pressure. And no traffic lights. Irene Main and Nell Mapiers, heavy backlogs again, all approaches. And if you're going into Pretoria, reminder, the N14 badly backed up. This is the Ben Schoeman Highway north of Eufius Road approaching the city centre. You may want to just elect to avoid that one. WFM Como out of Attridgeville, very heavy backlogs there as well. If you're trying to get out towards Attridgeville, from Attridgeville through to central Pretoria. A lot of truck congestion around the Clarewood, Rossborough, Umbilo and Bayhead areas of Durban. This situation's just been getting worse as we've gone through the week. South Coast Road at Clarewood's heavy, and the M7 towards the Bluff, all badly backed up from Titran going down towards the South Coast Road junction. Cape Town, fatal crash at Malmesbury. It's on the N7 just as you exit Malmesbury, central area, but as you exit to the north, so there's quite a bit of queuing pressure there. Cooburg Road heading into Bloberg Road's busy, and a crash on Francie Fun Sale before Deloray, holding traffic moving through the Parro towards the Belleville area. With your traffic updates, I'm Rob Byrne.
0: Lovely name, that, Malmesbury. I wonder where that is, actually. Well, Rob is back in about 30 minutes. She's here right now, Salma Patel. She's got the latest headlines. Good morning.
3: Good morning. Anti-corruption and governance expert to testify at the Madlanga Commission today. Denosa says the Health Ombuds report has put to rest some of its concerns on the working conditions in the public health sector, and Canadian star Justin Bieber to perform at the close of the 2026 World Cup in New York. Details in the news at 8 a.m.
0: Right, we're building up to the FIFA World Cup then, and a couple of things going down. A British wild card in this Wimbledon semi-final. Our sports ball on the go. Bobby will tell you a bit about that now. 8 in the hunt for glory.
4: Good morning, O'Neill. Yes, our sports poll today, we are asking you, who do you think is going to make that semi-final, right? The 2026 World Cup has showcased outstanding talent, with star players leading the nations and underdogs delivering memorable performances. As the round of 16 concludes, thrilling matches and inspiring stories have set the stage for an exciting battle for the Golden Boot.
5: It's England's King Kane who strikes again for the Three Lions.
6: Mbappe hits it. Oh, what a strike.
7: Slipping it through for Haaland. The might, the muscle, the majesty of the main man.
5: It's swept in. And of course it's Lionel Messi.
4: Now today we are asking you to join in the conversation. Who do you think will make the semi-finals? WhatsApp 071-613-7803. Elsewhere, Manchester United have agreed a £50 million deal, almost 1.1 billion rand, with Chelsea for the Brazilian midfielder Andre Santos. United targeted him to revamp the midfield following the departure of Casemiro and a long-term injury to Manuel Ugarte. He's undergoing a medical alongside international teammate Edison. Meanwhile, Bruno Guimarães wants to leave Newcastle to join Arsenal. The Gunners have made no contact with Newcastle over the ability of their captain, but the conditions of a deal have been explored via intermediaries. Newcastle have already lost Sandro Tonali and Anthony Gordon this summer. Now rounding off with tennis, British wildcard Arthur Ferry extended his sensational Wimbledon run into a semi-final against French Open champion Alexander Zverev. Ferry becomes the first British wildcard in 25 years to reach the semi-finals. Meanwhile, Marta Kostek set up a women's last four clash against Linda Noskova. That's a wrap for this hour for the Lotus FM sports team. I'm Pavna Govinda.
0: Right, a Are you still working on that strawberries and cream?
4: You're supposed to break the strawberries and cream.
0: No, I'm not
4: doing
0: sports.
4: Since you're bringing gifts and wrapping all these things, yeah.
0: Right, no. It's you. Do so before the final of Wimbledon. Let's get into business now. It's a bit of a fresh theme emerging. Investors are nervous globally, but local capital is still moving into property, logistics and infrastructure. Moneyweb reports that Newland Group has secured a major $5 billion financing deal from APSA. The group is involved in logistics, property and infrastructure near Durban Port, including Newland Port Terminal. For investors, that's important because logistics remains one of South Africa's big growth themes. If ports, rail and private infrastructure can work better, the whole economy will benefit. Now, listed properties also back in focus. High Prop has raised $739 million in an oversubscribed JSE capital raise, showing that investors are still willing to back quality retail property assets. At the same time, Business Tech reporting that Growthpoint has been shifting exposure from Gauteng towards stronger coastal regions as well. So capital becoming more selective. Translation there, capital is becoming more selective. It wants cleaner balance sheets, better locations and stronger growth areas. Then let's just move along to the JSE. Yesterday, 34 stocks closed higher, 133 closed lower, 106 were unchanged. The all share fell by 1.79%. That is Naspers, the biggest gainer, then up by 4.73%, currently trading around about 893 Rand. And the biggest loser, Northam, down 7%, trading at about 225 Rand as well. So the mood is cautious, but not dead. The money is still moving. It's just moving with a calculator in one hand and a safety belt in the other. While having a look at your currencies and commodities now, the Rand is trading at 16 Rand 38 to the US dollar, 21 Rand 19 to the pound sterling, 18 Rand 71 to the euro. In India, 1 Rand will buy you 5 rupees 82. If you enjoy tea and you're in Sri Lanka, it'll be 20 rupees 46. If you want some naan bread in Pakistan, 16 rupees 94. And if you're just looking to enjoy the beach in Mauritius, 2 rupees 86. Cryptocurrency Bitcoin trading at $61,814. Then commodities market, looking at gold, $4,058 per ounce. Brent crude oil, key indicator on our petrol price, $78.84 a barrel. So we are doing the business of the secret sound. And this is what we're testing you on. So what sound is that on 071-613-7803? If you know, you know, and we'd love to hear all about it. So get onto our WhatsApp line now. Connect and engage. We'd love to see if you can spy the secret sound. We love it in the morning. Coming up next, we'll jam to the hot mix.
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11: Time to have some fun. Welcome to I Love Them But. 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
12: We actually went to visit someone one day in Durban. 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
0: Breaking news, the sardines have arrived and we're catching up with Jace to get the latest.
15: Well, the 2026 sardine run is on the run. There's been nets at Port Edward, South Broome, Mtulumi, still a lot of pilchard and red eye with the sardine. These are not the main shoals. The main shoals are moving into KZN, so we should have sardines within the Toti Durban area within the next 7 to 10 days.
0: Did you see any sardines?
16: Yes, people are selling sardines.
0: What they say?
16: Sardine, sardine, sardine, fresh sardine.
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0: Hot Mix today, right here on Lotus FM. It is Dance Mary Rani is what we rounded it up with, of course. And before that, you heard Shri Vali. We played you Na Yana Mile. We played also Ulukapata. You heard Mukabala. And we played Cold Cold Heart. That was the likes of Dua Lipa, Elton John teaming up on that. So I'm just wondering, no one's got back to us. Has the Sards made their way to Johannesburg as yet? Because last year was surprised. They almost got there before they got here. You know?
1: Yeah, sometimes you wonder where the beach really is.
0: Yeah, it's a good point. I mean, where is the beach? And I'm just thinking, you know, they'd have kind of a safe journey to Johannesburg, right? I mean, they'd get here, they'd leave, they'd pass Maryneal Toll Plaza, they'll make their way through Inchanga, through Peter Maritzburg. A few people might grab a few of them there, definitely. And then they'll make their way to Moy River. They can take a bit of a break there. Like, what's that break in FIFA World Cup? Hydration.
2: Hydration
0: yeah,
2: break.
0: They can
2: yes.
0: take more of
2: unnecessary hydration.
0: Yeah, yeah. No, but they might need it, you know, it's quite far. Then they can get into Tugela, Toll Plaza, have a bit of a break there, get past Van Rienens, get their way into Warden, Villiers. This is where they're going to have a problem. Do you know where? The Sards are going to have a problem.
1: Where?
0: When they get to De Hoek.
1: Oh.
0: Right, yeah, it's time for the big reveal on The Secret Sound. Right, your sound today that we're testing your superpowers on. Wow, that sound escapes me all the time. Hey, yo, man, I'm going to find it just now, I promise. Right, there we go. Where are you, sound? Right, I'm just going to ask you to find it now. I think it's here. Right, okay. Right, there we go. That's your sound. Yo, where did you go now? There. Okay, that's the sound we were asking you to, of course, guess today. Let's get a couple of answers and see what you're saying now. You know, by the way, if you know any co-pilots, just let me know. I'm looking for one. I'm handling this whole cockpit myself. So, yeah, let's get your answers now. Trolley Nad Governor from Westbrook says a trolley. Then Charmaine Tilakdari reckons that's the sound of a squashing a chip packet. Jay Mathi says, walking on the seashore. That's always a beautiful thing, Jay Mathi. Dunpal and Regina, regular contributors on the show, sound like

0: waves hitting the shore there. Roche says you're unwrapping some frozen stuff. Then sounds like waves crashing on the rocks. I don't have a name there. Let's get a couple of voice notes now. Swami is active today.
1: Swami already thinks that the secret sound is only playing some sardines caught in Port Edward.
2: Good morning, breakfast team. It's Shuni from Johannesburg. That sounds like a trolley.
3: Hi, this is Esme from the City of Gold. I think the spider sound is a packet of ice cubes.
0: Right, yeah, lovely answers. Not correct, unfortunately, as far as that goes. But, yeah, some peeps were quick off the draw today. And first was Rushen.
4: Good morning, breakfast team. I think the secret sound is foil. Rushen from Yearbank.
5: Hi, I think the secret sound for today is opening a foil from the roll. Narina from Centurion.
6: Good morning, it's Rupert here from Woodside. I think that's O'Neill unrolling a roll of baking foil. Have a nice day, everybody. Bye.
7: Hi, Breakfast Express team. The secret sound today is foil. You are covering something or wrapping your lunch with foil. Thank you, Rani Stengamana.
8: Morning, Lotus FM team. That's definitely the sound of foil. I really hope I'm right today. Have a lovely day in Narikum, Queensborough. Bye.
9: Hey, Leo. It sounds like foil. You know when you open or take out the foil and you try to like open it to wrap up something? It sounds like foil. Sarah.
0: Right. Ah, so pata. Well done, Narika. So relieved there in Q-Bug. Right. Also, Tadisha, Tavi, Mandy, Ritesh, Betty, Sharon, Lisa, Naima, Sarisha, Tease, Vanessa, Banu, Seema, Hahana, I hope I got that right, Charmaine, Selvi, and Clive. You guys are rocking today with the Breakfast Express on Lotus FM. Well done to you for guessing this. Yeah, it's a bit of foil, and I love using foil, especially in the air fryer, like when you got like a really nice piece of mussel cracker. Yeah, and I'm not trying to be unfaithful to sardines now, but I'm just saying then you just kind of spice it up nicely, drizzle it with a bit of olive oil, throw in some curry leaf and some dunya on the side of it there, and of course lots and lots of garlic, and then you just, yeah, some Kashmiri spice, and oh, it's just amazing. Like this song.

0: What a beautiful movie this is. If you didn't see it, The Son of Mahalakshmi. Ayo Ayo Unkangal. Put it in a rhyme on this one. We got SBB today featured on our in-car classic. We're going back to 1982. We'll tell you more about that coming up. Also, another dose of trending tea. We feature the amazing Shah Rukh Khan today. We'll tell you what he's actually getting up to. Extended weather forecast, outlook for Friday, Saturday. A bit of weather around for the weekend as well. You've got to factor that in if you are out and about. We did say the hotspot today potentially could be Scottborough if you are on that sardine run, chasing sardines. That's a wonderful thing to do. I wish I had the time to do that. Just today, I'd be exactly there, but maybe you have a chance. It is the greatest shoal on earth. It's 8 o'clock with the latest news. Here's Salma Patel.
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3: 8 o'clock, good morning. Seven people have been killed in two separate shooting incidents on the Cape Flats. Police spokesperson Andre Trout says the incidents happened at Tafelsig in Mitchell's Plain and in Philippi East yesterday evening. Trout says officers are investigating the motives for the two shooting incidents.
4: Western Cape Police are investigating two separate shooting incidents in Tafelsig, Mitchell's Plain and Philippi East that claimed the lives of seven people and left five others injured on Wednesday evening. Detectives are pursuing all available leads to identify and apprehend those responsible, while the motive for the attacks remain under investigation. To prevent any further violence and to enhance public safety, police deployments in the affected areas have been reinforced, with high visibility patrols and crime prevention operations being intensified.
3: The Madlanga Commission of Inquiry will this morning continue its hearings in Pretoria with testimony from anti-corruption and governance expert. The witness will give evidence on the financial disclosure regimes applicable to senior officials within South Africa's criminal justice system. The testimony follows Witness M's evidence, which was heard in a closed session yesterday. Sibatle Mota reports.
5: The new witness is expected to assess whether the current financial disclosure framework is adequate to detect and prevent corruption. They are also expected to recommend reforms aimed at strengthening oversight and combating corrupt infiltration of South Africa's criminal justice system. Proceedings are scheduled to begin at 9:30 this morning at the Bridget Mabandla Justice College in Pretoria. I am Sibahle Mota in Pretoria.
3: The Democratic Nursing Organization of South Africa, or DNOSA, says the Health Ombud report has put to rest some of its concerns on the working conditions of workers in the public health sector. The report, which was released yesterday, looked into the deaths of several healthcare workers in KwaZulu-Natal. It found no evidence linking their deaths to workplace bullying. The report, however, uncovered persistent staff shortages, deteriorating infrastructure and poor workplace support. Sibonelo Gumede is DNOSA's chairperson in KZN.
6: We are pleased from the report of the ombudsman that dealt specifically with the case of Masri, the doctor who died in Prince Nishieni. And the report now, it makes it clear, we're still studying the report, but the report makes it clear that the rumors that went about that he, as an employee, was denied coming back has been ruled and set aside.
3: And finally, Justin Bieber has joined the star-studded list of halftime performers who will close out the 2026 FIFA World Cup in New York. The Canadian pop star will perform alongside Madonna, Shakira, Burna Boy and BTS during the tournament's first ever Super Bowl-style halftime show on the 19th of July. The 11-minute set has been curated by Coldplay's Chris Martin and will raise money for the FIFA Global Citizen Education Fund, an initiative working to raise $100 million for children worldwide. Well, that's a wrap of the news at 8 o'clock. A reminder of our top story this hour. Seven people have been killed in two separate shooting incidents on the Cape Flats. For Lotus FM News, I'm Salma Patel, back with more news at 9 o'clock.
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8: Good morning, family. What's going on?
0: Great to have you on the show. The hot seat segment includes a rapid fire. So, Jay Something, are you ready to play?
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0: Fondest childhood memory?
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0: Your all-time happy song?
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0: A motto you live by?
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0: You've just tied the record. Oh. 11 out of 12.
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9: Heavy backlogs into Pretoria this morning. The N14, the Ben Skimmin Highway, try and avoid it. North of Jean Avenue, you'll hit a backlog from before you even get to Eufius Road. And it stays heavy all the way up to around about the R101 on-ramp as you approach the central Pretoria area. Leading out of Rosebank to Sandton, it's heavy. There's a crash on Oxford and Bompas. That whole area very badly snarled up. And a crash leaving Randburg on your way to Sandton this morning on Republic Road. That collision by Woodland Avenue, so heading out towards Winnie Mandela. It's very busy and...
0: All right, we're having some challenge with that. We'll just try to get back to Rob in a moment just to see what is going on there. Let's just switch quickly now to sport headlines and find out what Barbie's got for us. Good morning.
10: Good morning. Yes, here's your chance to get going with our sports chat and say who's going to be in the semi-finals. Well, first quarter final tonight, France versus Morocco, and struggling India look to rebound with the T20 series. Details at 8:30.
0: Right, yeah, let's get to your weather details now. We're looking at your extended forecast as far as Thursday, Friday does go today. We are having some fun with some technology today, but let's see what we can find for you as far as weather conditions go. Friday, 75% chance of rain in Durbs, 15 up to 22 degrees, 95% chance on Saturday at 16 up to 20 degrees, loads of rain on Saturday. That should be more especially towards the afternoon and evening parts as well after the Friday night rain. Let's just move in inland a bit now, about 60-70 k's into Pietermaritzburg. As far as tomorrow goes, you've got about a 65% chance. Starting at 8, getting up to 21, it's quite cold on Saturday. It's going to be overcast, 90% chance of rain, 17 degree highs there. Then looking at Ladysmith as well, as far as conditions go there, getting up to 20 degrees tomorrow after the 7 degree start. In Newcastle on Saturday, 9 up to 18 with a 75% chance of rain there. On the south coast in Sardine country, Port Shepstone up to 20 degrees, 80% chance of rain, 95% on Saturday. Richards Bay, it's also going to be precipitation tomorrow up to 24, 65% chance of rain there. Saturday, 95% chance of rain. Stepping into the Eastern Cape as well, your Friday looks pretty wet. Temperatures getting up to only 16, up to 17 with rain by Saturday. Then the Mother City, it's not too bad tomorrow as far as rain goes. It's going to be overcast, quite nippy, 17 degree highs. It's all clear on Saturday, 19 degrees there. Johannesburg, it's clear skies, 17 degree highs on Friday, 16 on Saturday. And then finally Pretoria, as far as your extended forecast goes there, looking at Friday, 7 up to 20, clear skies, and up to 19 by Saturday, clear skies as well. well. This is the best way to wake up. Top of the morning to you. While looking at a couple of things going down today, we're going to come back in a bit with your in-car classic.
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0: hope you're enjoying this one as much as I am. Orden Jenidan, stepping back in time to 1982. It's an absolute masterpiece from the hit romantic drama Darling, Darling, Darling, directed by the legendary K. Bajaraj. This is soulful Odenje, featuring the evergreen vocals of SBB. Let the beautiful melody, of course, tug at your heartstrings. Well, we were having some challenges with traffic. Let's get that another go.
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2: Heavy backlogs into Pretoria this morning. The N14, the Ben Schumann Highway, try and avoid it. North of Jean Avenue, you'll hit a backlog from before you even get to Euphius Road, and it stays heavy all the way up to around about the R101 on-ramp as you approach the central Pretoria area. Moving out of Rosebank to Sandton, it's heavy. There's a crash on Oxford and Bompas. That whole area very badly snarled up. And a crash leaving Randburg on your way to Sandton this morning on Republic Road. That collision by Woodland Avenue. So heading out towards William Mandela, it's very busy and jammed up. Also, crash on Joburg's N3 South at Funbeeren means a delay getting through Galuli's interchange. Durban, the top story there, really the significant amount of trucks that are jammed up in the Rossborough, Bayhead, Umbilo and Clarewood areas. Routes like South Coast Road, the M7, Bayhead Road. A lot of truck congestion, probably as worse as has been this week. The M19 at Reservoir Hills, roadworks there again this morning, slowing you up on the way out to New Germany and Pinetown. And from Cape Town, a crash on Valhalla Drive at Yucklesflay. That's holding traffic through that Valhalla Park area. N1 inbound slow to Sable Road and the elevated freeway queuing up approaching the city centre. Apart from that, it's not a bad run through Cape Town. With your traffic updates, I'm Rob Byrne.
0: Yeah, thank you, Rob. On point there. Of course, loads of people loving our in-car classic today. Maggie says, what a classic. I remember recording the song on a tape recorder for my mum. It brought back so many memories of her. Also, wow, enjoying SBB, classic song, soul stirring, says Raj Govinda. Didn't hear from Raj in some time. And then, beautiful song, says Keshni out in Newcastle as well. So, thank you for those loving our in-car classic today right here on Lotus FM. This is the best way to wake up. Weekend on the horizon, so looking forward to that. In the meantime, things are getting hot with the Badshah and Neha Kakkar. They call this one Garmi. This is Lotus FM. We spice it up for you every morning, Monday to Friday, 6 to 9. It is Music Power.

0: Let us FM, the Breakfast Express, well, top of the morning to you. Moves like Jagger. If it moves like Jagger, it's probably Jagger. Right, yeah, Maroon 5 right here on Lotus FM. It is the best way to wake up. Top of the morning to you, wherever you might be locked in. 8:24 now for you, clock watching a bit. I look at what's coming up. Well, get the results of that sports poll we've asked you today. And what did we ask you, Bobby?
1: We asked you to join in the conversation and say, who do you think is going to make the semi-finals?
0: Right, yeah, we're at quarter-final stage that kicks off. I'm so, like, hoping. I know it's wishful thinking, like, what's wrong with the O'Neal? But if Morocco could only beat France, yo, man, I'd feel so, so good about that, just to keep Africa's foot in the race.
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0: good morning, breakfast. You miss your boy, Yuki from Edenville, of course. This is a song, Neil Nicky. Ah, yachi yachi nachi belly. Woo! Love it.
1: All right, cool, cool. Akil from Edenville. Cool stuff, man. You're doing the back announcing for me there on this one. Cool stuff, cool tunes as well. Cool throwbacks. We are jamming in studio with you. Make no mistake about that. We'll get to our survey today, poll, kind of, just for you to find out where do you think this will go from quarterfinal to semifinal, meaning who will be the last four to stand up and be counted in this huge FIFA World Cup taking place in the, I don't know, I call it the Americas, maybe. Yeah, Mexico, the United States, and Canada as well.
2: Express traffic.
3: Good morning, we start in Joburg with still some delays on Oxford Road. Moving out of Rosebank through to Sandton, there's a crash up by Bompas Road that's caused that backlog this morning. The rest of Joburg looking fairly lightish for a Thursday morning, which is quite interesting. You've got a bottleneck on the M2 coming in from Benrose through central Joburg. That looks a little bit slow, like an issue just after Joe Slovo Drive. And if you're on your way to Pretoria, there's been a smash on the M1 North at Sam Rand, so that's slow. N14 worth avoiding going into Pretoria on the Ben Skimmer this morning. Badly, badly backed up. Between Gene Avenue and the R101 on-ramp. So that run up through sort of the Euphius into the CBD. Just avoid it. You've got the R101, you've got Boort Avenue, you've got R21 that come into play as alternatives. Coming out of Attridgeville, WFN Como towards Pretoria, still really badly backed as well. A lot of truck congestion around Durban's Umbilo Rossra Bayhead area this morning. We're seeing that extending right down into the Clarewood area. So that section of South Coast Road worth avoiding as well. Roadworks on the M19 at Reservoir Hills, they're still there. Just one lane open to traffic heading out of Durban. From Springfield out towards New Germany, this sluggish. And Cape Town, a crash on the M5 northbound at Milner Road in Rondebosch. If you're coming up from Kenilworth and you're stuck in the M5 traffic, that's the reason for that. The rest of Cape Town looks okay. Bit of traffic on the elevated freeway, but your M3 inbound, your N2 inbound highway through Hospital Bennett, it looks clear this morning. With your traffic updates, I'm Rob Byrne.
1: Oh, thank you, Rob, for the on-point updates on traffic. It can be quite frustrating. Make sure you're taking it nice and easy on the roads. Of course, more traffic coming up this afternoon on the drive-by. You'll enjoy some lunchtime radio as well, news break, and style in the city. Let's turn our attention to this now.

0: Yeah, it's football fever, the beautiful game. Struggling India look to rebound with their series on the line. Gautam Gambhir, I say, is the problem there. Favourites France looking to stamp their authority with the informed Kylian Mbappe. And of course, we are looking to you to give us some direction on what you think will be the last four.
1: Good morning, Anil. Yes. The World Cup is down just to 8 teams and we are set for that blockbuster clashes. We asked you to join in the conversation and who do you think are going to be in the semis? Well, getting some Facebook comments, Roy Gorishankar says teams that will go into the semis, Morocco, Spain, Norway and Switzerland. Molly Govender says Argentina and England. On the WhatsApp, Argentina my choice as me. It'll be England, Heidi. Melvin says France, Norway, Spain and Argentina. Norway and France, Diablo and Sapingo Hills. I'm sure Britain, I think she meant England, says Christopher in Wally. Top four teams, England, Belgium, Switzerland, France from Camlin in Cape Town. France versus Argentina, Shaheen. Beautiful show. My take on the World Cup is France versus Norway, Mrs. Pele. And Roma Derator says Argentina versus Belgium. And then we have a voice note from Tegan.
2: Hi, guys. I think we can see who the semi-finalists will be, whoever FIFA wants it to be. It'll be Spain, France, England, Argentina. Tegan Garner, thank you.
1: Well, it all begins tonight. Morocco are to fly the flag for the African continent as they go into the quarterfinal against host favorites France in Boston. These have been the African heroes' heartbreakers after the second knockout rounds at the tournament in Canada, Mexico, and the United States. The Atlas Lions have gone 5 games unbeaten as they continue to break new ground for African football with favorites Kylian Mbappe, who's contingent for Golden Boot, Ousmane Dembele, Michael Olise, Bradley Bacola have been perfectly supplemented by Desiree Doer and proving potent. Now rounding off with cricket, India face a must-win 40-20 international against England while trailing the series 2-0 with 1-1 washout with selection decisions under scrutiny. The biggest debate surrounds Sanju Samson, who was dropped in favour of 15-year-old Vaibhav Suryavanshi, although coach Gautam Gambhir has hinted Samson could return after the youngster failed to make a significant impact. The decision to ignore the hero of the same tournament, Samson, was fueled by public backlash outside the stadium and inside.
3: We want Sanju! We want Sanju! We want Sanju! We want Sanju!
1: We Want Sanju echoed at the stadium outside Trent Bridge and before the contingent proceeded following the team bus and their crashing of a 120-run defeat. Will he feature today? We will just have to wait and see. That's a wrap for today. For the Lotus FM Sports Team, I'm Pavna Govender.
0: Right, thank you so much for all your inputs there and your shares on our WhatsApp line for where it's going to be. It's a biggie. It's France, Morocco. Yeah, we're going to be back to now losing some shut eye, but it is the business end of the tournament. Something I wanted to draw your attention on. Well, before we get to trending tea today, Johannesburg in the group chat again. Hollywood went full island glamour and Shah Rukh Khan's King is giving a mega budget energy. Now, this has been a bit of a talking point, right? I mean, a story that is uncomfortable but important. The KZN clothing factory owners are warning that parts of the industry could collapse as immigrant workers leave. And Newcastle, which is a major clothing manufacturing hub, some factories are reportedly struggling because many skilled machinists and factory workers are foreign nationals. Now, this opens up a big South African debate. On one side, people are saying South Africans need jobs, companies must employ locals, and that is a fair concern. But on the other side, factory owners are saying we don't have enough trained local machinists ready to step in immediately, and if production stops, factories close, orders move elsewhere, and then everybody loses. So the real question is not simply foreign workers or South African workers. The real question is, how do we build a legal, fair, skilled workforce without collapsing industries that are already under pressure? Now, my take on this is, just my take, South Africa must enforce immigration laws, but we must not allow fear, violence or intimidation to become labor policy. If someone is undocumented, there must be a legal process. If a factory is exploiting workers, that must be dealt with. And if South Africans are unemployed, we must train and place them properly. But chasing workers away overnight without a transition plan does not create jobs. It may destroy the very factories where those jobs should exist. So possible solutions, I think first, government and industry must urgently create machinist training programs in areas like Newcastle, Durban, Isipingo, Tonga, Phoenix, Chatsworth. Train unemployed South Africans for real jobs that factories actually need. This is the Breakfast Express. It is the best way to wake up. Well, top of the morning to you. More coming up. We'll have a dose of trending tea.
4: 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And Mzansi, the mystery, has found a new home on SABC2. 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

Oh, what a beautiful song. What a beautiful song. You came into my pains as relief. It's from Seyara. This is the Breakfast Express. Natu, Natu, Natu is what you heard before that. A double play of music right here on this 9th day of July, 2026. Top of the morning to you, wherever you might be locked in if you're on the roads. Hopefully you're taking it nice and easy. It's time now for Trending Tea. So this is where the kettle is hot, the stories are spicy, and we sip responsibly before lawyers wake up. Yeah, our National Treasury has put pressure on Joburg and other municipalities over financial management issues, while Pick It Up has been dealing with waste collection backlogs. So if you're in Joburg and your bin is still outside, don't worry, it's not the rubbish anymore. Now it's a landmark. So Joburg, you know, the economic engine, but right now even the rubbish bags are asking for accountability. Right, looking at where we're going now to Hollywood. Disney's live-action Moana premieres took over the Hollywood Bowl, complete with a live orchestra, big celebrity energy, and The Rock bringing that full I am the event presence. So some movies get the red carpet, but Moana got a full cultural ceremony, fireworks, and a Hollywood Bowl flex as well. Very premium, very posh. Let's go to Bollywood now. Reports say King may now be Shah Rukh Khan's most expensive movie, with the budget reportedly rising to around 450 crore. When SRK says King, clearly he's not talking discount packages. This is not a movie budget. This is a small country's wedding plan. And now a bit of sad news. Actor Rajesh Sharma has been hospitalized in Kolkata after a suspected insect bite during the shooting of a movie linked to Prabha's project. Sometimes the set itself can bring the plot twist. This is the Breakfast Express. That was your trending tea. We love it in the morning.

0: This is Lotus. You're listening to The Breakfast Express. Kelly Rowland and Nelly Dilemma. Right here on your favorite frequency. Yeah, so Daya says, hey, Sheena, you've improved so much.
1: He doesn't know.
0: Right, yeah, big shout out from Thavi as well. Yeah, I mean, it's tough going here. It's rough on breakfast. It's the pilot, no co-pilot, no producer. We got Sheena here. We got Bavi here as well. That's the team that's running this for you and waking you up every day, Monday to Friday. Hope you've been loving it. Thank you for taking the time out to tune into us. And just to let you know, you're not alone. We're with you. We'll be with you again tomorrow, come Friday. And yes, I'm being flagged now as I'm landing this plane. You know, I've got to park it and get all the passengers off as well. Yeah, what do you want, Bavi?
2: Yes, before you park it, we have two fixtures that you will interest you tonight. The fourth T20 between England and India. Hopefully they can do something. That's at 6:30. And then the all big one, France versus Morocco at 10 p.m. tonight.
0: Yeah, I didn't quite get the chance to analyze what's happening with the Indian cricket in terms of their selections and then players that play and then don't play, the likes of Bumrah. And I think India's been caught guilty of changing up that squad far too much. People have not found their regular spots as well. And I think where Indian cricket is failing is that when you do play abroad, Bavi, you unfortunately, you've got to go to your stroke makers. You can't have people in the team like Shubham Dubey, who shouldn't be there in any way. You know, it's not a slog a minute. You got to have people who play correct cricket shots, like the likes of KL Rahul, and you know, people who, like Shubman Gill, for example, even Shreyas Iyer for that matter, are playing cricket shots. You where there's lateral movement, you can't just go and, you know, swish it around, even like Ishan Kishan does as well, Tilak Varma. You got to play straight initially, get your eye in, and then you can start slogging.
2: Absolutely. And something you mentioned earlier, Gautam Gambhir, and something that I also brought in, why does Vaibhav not play? Now he's playing. Should he have been playing? I'm questioning, okay, was I also too excited for this boy? And like, why are we do not have Sanju Samson there?
0: Yeah, well, this is the thing again. He's hit the scene. He's been phenomenal. But again, you're taking him now abroad. And I don't think that's a good thing for him at all. He's just now firing on all cylinders. He should be playing at home more, a home series, versus almost, you know, prematurely now taking him abroad as well. But we'll leave it there for now. We're totally out of time. We'll catch you again tomorrow for the Friday edition. Thank you so much, Rob on Traffic, starring today on The Breakfast Express. It is Bavi on Sport and Sheena, our tech. It's been a hectic show. It's left for me maybe just to have this. Keep the passion.

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1: 9 o'clock on Lotus FM. I'm Salma Patel. Good morning. Individuals whose identity documents were blocked before November 2022 have until tomorrow to contest the Home Affairs Department's action. To date, over 2 million ID numbers have been blocked for reasons, including cases classified as duplicates and those requiring status verification. The department says individuals who will not visit its offices by the deadline will have their IDs cancelled. Ditto Poho Ntamane reports.
2: Affected individuals are urged to visit Home Affairs offices with written and oral representations. They are advised to bring some of the following documents to support their claims: original birth certificate, clinic card or confirmation of birth, parents' ID or death certificates. They can also bring school reports, an affidavit from parents or the original informant, together with a copy of the informant's identity document. They may also bring any other document that may assist in confirming their identity, citizenship or legal status. Ntamane, SABC News, Johannesburg.
1: The High Court in Polokwane, Limpopo is today expected to deliver judgment on the confession statement in the case of a farmer that's accused of killing two women. Zakaria Olefir has maintained that he gave the statement under duress and that his rights were not read out to him. Olefir and co-accused William Musora are being tried for the murders of Maria Makgato and Kudzai Ndlovu. The women's bodies were disposed of in the pigsty at the Onverwacht farm outside Polokwane in August 2024. Afafani Munyai reports.
3: Yesterday, the state prosecutor advocate George Sikukune and the defense lawyer advocate Jacobus Venter presented their closing arguments on the accused confession statement. Advocate Sikukune disputed Olefir's assertion that his constitutional rights were violated when he gave the confession statement to the police. Olefir's defense lawyer Fenter argued that circumstances in which the accused statement was obtained is flawed and procedurally incorrect. Abafani Munyai, SABC News, Polokwane.
1: In international news now, U.S. President Donald Trump has warned that attacks on Iran could get much worse. This as the U.S. launches new airstrikes, including near the Strait of Hormuz. Iranian state media has reported explosions in several coastal areas, including Bandar Abbas and Chabahar, where there are also power cuts. Meanwhile, Iran's promised retaliation to U.S. strikes appears to have begun, with sirens warning of an incoming threat sounding in both Bahrain and Kuwait. The BBC's Ione Wells reports.
4: The U.S. said it hit more than 80 targets last night in response to attacks on three commercial vessels. It's no surprise that the strikes are now continuing after Donald Trump warned he would hit them hard tonight. Both sides have accused each other of violating the ceasefire and memorandum for ending the war, which was signed to allow talks about a more permanent truce to continue. Earlier today, Donald Trump called the Iranian regime scum and decried the ceasefire as over. He did say talks could continue, though, despite describing them as a waste of time.
1: And finally, the World Health Organization, or WHO, has warned that annual cancer cases could almost double to 35 million by 2050. It says this could be a reality if poorer countries do not take urgent action. The BBC's Jonathan Freewin reports.
5: The UN agency says the increase is linked to global inequities and that a patient's survival chances depend heavily on their income and where they're born. While wealthy nations saw more than an 80% survival rate for breast and childhood cancers over a five-year period, this figure dropped by more than half in low-income countries. The report also found that while diagnosis of cancer was lower in sub-Saharan Africa than wealthier areas, deaths from the disease there were disproportionately high. The WHO has urged governments worldwide to heavily invest in comprehensive cancer services, spanning from prevention and early screening to treatment.
1: And that's a wrap of the news at 9 o'clock. A reminder of our top story this hour. Individuals whose identity documents were blocked before November 2022 have until tomorrow to contest the Home Affairs Department's action. For Lotus FM News, I'm Salma Patel, back with more news at 10 o'clock.

0: 909, welcome to the jungle. Welcome to Style in the City. Good morning. It is Thursday, the 9th of July, 2026. And I'm so pleased to have your company this morning. Whether you're heading off to work, you're just settling into the office, enjoying that quieter morning at home with your cup of coffee out in the patio, or listening from wherever you are in the world. Thank you for choosing us once again. It is Lotus FM. I'm Krishna Priyadasa, and over, of course, the next 3 hours, I've got some great songs for you, great music, plenty of our conversations coming up. Today's Zoom 2.0 challenge, birthdays and shout-out messages in this hour. And just after 10:30, we are chatting about Employee Wellness Week with the CEO of the Heart and Stroke Foundation South Africa. We'll be discussing simple ways to improve our health at work and why prevention is so important. It is going to be a great morning, so stay with us.
1: 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The Masked Singer South Africa is back. And Mzansi, the mystery, has found a new home on SABC2. 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
1: 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Nice try. The new season of the Masked Singer South Africa premieres Saturday, 4th of July at 7 p.m. on SABC2.
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0: Karthik and Harini on Lotus FM. 16 minutes past 9 o'clock. Hello. Happy, happy Thursday. Okay, so shout outs are already coming in great. If you would like to send yours, you can WhatsApp me on 071-613-7803. I do want to just remind you to please keep them short, simple and sweet. There is a better chance of it getting played if it's shorter. If your voice notes are too long, unfortunately, I won't be able to play it. So if you do keep it short, great stuff. Good morning, Swami.
1: 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Hello to your listeners. Yes, wishing Raisa, Ria and Modli a very happy birthday for today. Have a great one, Raisa. Best wishes from Swami Lady Ulla. Good evening to you, KPD, and all the listeners. Have a tremendous Thursday. And big ups goes out to the mayor of Kule, Boya Play. Thank you.
0: I like that you've included Boy in your shout out. I'm sure he's smiling ear to ear. Hello, Mrs. Nirmala Devi Mudli. How are you?
2: Good morning, my dears Krishna Priyadasa. Pray you are having a good week thus far. Yes, to my niece in Abu Dhabi, Malani, a very, very happy birthday, my dear, to you. And my dearest friend Mila of Craigieburn Library, happy birthday, my dear. May both of you reap the fruits of your hard work in this journey. Lots of love and blessings. Nirmala Devi Mudli in Alberton.
0: Thank you so much. Good morning, KP. Wow, we are so close to the weekend. Gosh, the days are flying by so fast. Because happiness is an inside job. Some days you just have to create your own sunshine. Happiness is when what you think, what you say, and what you do are in harmony. Have a joyous and terrific Thursday to all tuned in. Be blessed, be safe. Lots of healing, love and light to you and your loved ones. And this is such a lovely message from Maggie. Thank you, Maggie. 88.9.

0: Shivers, Ed Sheeran. Well, that's definitely what we're feeling. Shivers for this, of course, season of winter. Devon's been getting cold, to be honest. I'll get to your weather update shortly for what's happening in your major cities across South Africa. And more music coming up after these. It is Lotus 7. Stay with us.
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10: Time to have some fun. Welcome to I Love Them But. 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
11: We actually went to visit someone one day in Durban. The children said that she's not there, but when we walked into the house, we had chicken cut on the board and it was just left in the kitchen, like she went somewhere to hide.
12: I had been to see a friend whose mum wasn't well. I knocked on the gate continuously, but they didn't answer, yet I could see them inside, moving their head.

0: Just almost gone 9:30. Yeah, time is just flying by so quickly. I'd love to hear from you. How's your Thursday going? How's the weather on your end? Well, speaking of weather, it looks like it's a little cloudy in Cape Town, so quite dull weather there. It's a high of 16, really cold, so please keep nice and warm. Now for Johannesburg, sunny and a gentle breeze for you today. It is a high of 20 for Durban. You can expect some light rain showers and a moderate breeze. It's going to be a high of 22. Well, I do see a lot of rain throughout the weekend for Durban as well. So it looks like it's going to be that sort of weather where you just want to stay indoors and basically do nothing. You know, just grab like a nice cup of coffee or chai or jovi aapko pasand hai, whatever you like, and just sit on the couch with your four babies and your family and watch a really good movie. That's what the weather's calling for. Well, you know what? I think when we have lovely weather and the music is just awesome, it just really has that incredible way of lifting our mood. You know, and like a favorite song, like, can instantly transport us back to a special memory, while a brand new track can become the soundtrack to a whole new chapter in our lives. And I was just thinking about chapters this morning, and I was thinking about the fact how each and every one of us has a chapter in our life that we are in right now, where we may not really be extremely happy about or, you know, satisfied with. But I just want you to know, if you're going through something, it is temporary. Okay, when it rains, the sun does come back out. So just remember that, whatever it is, take a nice deep breath in and just remember, it is temporary. Let's keep your Thursday morning moving with more great music right here on Lotus FM. Before that, a few more shout outs. 071-613-7803. Well, I've got a message here. Namaste KP, sending loads of love and strength to Shailen and Padma Chetty. Get well soon. Blessings to Swami, Jane Naika, Kogi Govender. Where is Kogi Govender? Kogi, where are you? I haven't seen you. It's been a while, girl. Come on, hit me up. Lalitha Manian, Tina Naika, Ranchini Reddy and Maggie Chetty, thank you for the shout out. We have an amazing family on Lotus FM exclusive to Stun the City. Hope you guys are vibing and turn it up. KP's going to crank it up, guaranteed. I love the faith. Thank you so much, Annette. Good morning, KP. How are you? We are spending time with our grandkids and their four babies. Love from Dunpal and Regina in Mir Bank. Ah, shout out. A real, real big shout out to all kiddies that are at home for the school holidays. I have something exciting happening, and I really, really would love if you would actually participate in this. So listen up. This World Youth Skills Day, Lotus FM is giving aspiring broadcasters the chance to experience radio like it's never been experienced before. 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What does it look like? 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You know? 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

0: And that one's called Dhool on Lotus FM. Welcome to Style in the City. Welcome, welcome, welcome. Hope you're having a lovely Thursday. Everyone's talking about how cozy the weather's feeling. Just to be indoors and, you know, basically do nothing. That's what the weather's calling for. But yeah, of course, we can't just not do anything. We have to get up to some fun. It's the school holidays. And what are you getting up to for the school holidays? Are you going out and about? Are you just spending time at home with the family? What is the plans? Hello there, Kerry. Thank you so much for your shout out. Hello there, Lashni. And I've got a shout out here. Hi, how are you, Sheila?
1: Hi, beautiful KP. I trust you well. Happy Thursday. A very special message goes out to Dolly Singh of Suzella, wishing her a very happy birthday for today. We pray for her good health and many more birthdays ahead. This comes from Sheila and Ann Gamda of Kenton Park. And to you and the beautiful listeners, have a beautiful weekend ahead. Thank you. Lots of love, KP.
0: I love that you already brought in the weekend and you mentioned it. Awesome. Hey there, shout out to you, Nirvana. Thank you so much for tuning in. Hi, Sue. How are you?
2: Hi, KP, and hello to the listeners. Wishing the Montfort Women's Activity Group a very blessed day and all the lovely Lotus FM beautiful people, all the best. Lots of love from Sue in Chatsworth. Thanks, KP. Bye.
0: Thank you and bye, sweetheart. Have a lovely day ahead. All right, here is another one. Hello there, Gonam.
3: Good morning, KP. Trust you well. A blessed Thursday to you. Wishing my close family friend Cyrus of Proteites and Chakras Crawl a very happy and blessed birthday for today. May she receive her heart's desires. Love her very much. The message comes from Gunnam and Chakras Crawl. You have a blessed day.
0: Thank you, you as well. Now here is one and from Eric. Eric, it's been a while. You good?
4: Good morning, KP. How are you doing? It's Ashley. How are you doing? I just want to send a message to Eric Tipsaka. Get well soon, Saka brother. All the best. And keep enjoying your show. Keeping our truckers safe on the road. We come from Ashley Tipsaka from Ditto. Take care. Have a lovely day and drive home safe. Thank you, KP.
0: Oh, hey there, Ashley. Sorry, I read the message wrong. I saw a message above that saying Eric, and I just thought this was Eric's number. Nice to hear from you, Ash, and you stay safe on the roads. I'm not sure what happened to Eric. I haven't heard from him, and now you say he's not been well. Eric, if you're listening, please, wishing you a speedy recovery. I miss you.
5: Hi, KP. It's Prakashni Naidu from Chatsworth. Wishing my friend Selena Ramdas a very happy birthday for today. Hope she has a wonderful day and may she see many more. And a very happy 81st birthday to my favorite author, Dean Koontz, for today. Thank you.

0: Midas Touch, Midnight Star on Lotus FM. Look at you grooving once I play this track. Well, that's right. It's Lotus FM. Good morning. Happy Thursday. 8 minutes away from your news. I'm ready for your challenge for Zoom 2.0. And unfortunately, I'm not going to be able to play each and every shot that's coming today. If I do miss yours, I do humbly apologize for not being able to play it because of the high volume.
1: A very good morning to you, KP. Happy Thursday to you. Today, my birthday message goes out to Sven Naike. I'm wishing him a very happy, blessed birthday and many more returns from Savvy Naido of Polokwane.
0: Thank you very much, there, Auntie Savvy. I've just got your challenge as well for Zoom 2.0. It's ready. Let me see if I can take another one here. Hey there, how are you?
2: Good morning, beautiful KP. Trust you well. Enjoying your beautiful show. A very happy birthday to Harvish. Wishing him all the best. And hope he has a great day. Lots of love. Tina Naiko. Ciao.
0: Great stuff. Thank you very much, Tina. All right. I think that's it for our challenge for Zoom 2.0. That's it for shout outs for today. What am I saying? Your challenge for Zoom 2.0. Here it is.

0: 2.0. I'm not sure if you're gonna get this one. I've just tried. I'm trying something. There is a song I want you to guess the title of it. Hopefully you do, you know, see it and see what I saw. The emojis are uploaded on a WhatsApp. It's a profile picture. As you can see, there are four emojis. The title of the song is only two words. Only two words. There are four emojis, but the title of the song is only two words. I'm going to see how this goes, and if you do have, of course, an idea. If you don't, I'll come to your rescue and I will give you some clues. For now, just check it out. What comes to mind? Which song comes to mind? 071-613-7803. That's 071-613-7803.
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0: That You Want Me, and that's Kish on Lotus FM. And Zoom 2.0 challenge is uploaded. You're guessing the song title. Like I said, it's four emojis, but the song only has two words. The song title only has two words. I'm getting disabled man. Now, I don't know what to say. I mean, that's what it looks like, but okay. Think out of the box, if you can. Guess a song, and I'll let you know what is the answer revealed just at 20 past 10. But for now, here's the news with Salma Patel.
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2: 10 o'clock, Lotus FM. Good morning. The March in March movement says it will hold nationwide marches today to keep its momentum against undocumented migrants. The movement has committed to holding marches every Thursday to put pressure on authorities to act on the country's high crime and unemployment rates. It also says it's focusing on drug dens and businesses that employ undocumented migrants. March in March movement leader Jacinta Ngobese Zuma.
3: Nationwide protests that they're having today in different areas across the country, because we want to keep the momentum going and keep the consistency and continuously keep asking our government to deal with the issue of illegal immigrants. Because in our community, we've seen the negative impact of it. On top of that, there's the issue of drugs. There's a lot of drugs. There's a lot of people who are working in places and they're not supposed to because they're undocumented.
2: The civil society movement, activists and citizens forum, says the only way for EFF leader Julius Malema to clear his name is to appear before the Madlanga Commission of Inquiry. This comes after some witnesses made damning allegations against people, including Malema, suspended crime intelligence head Firoz Khan, and businessman Mo Sayed. Spokesperson for the Activists and Citizens Forum is Dennis Bloom, and he says Malema must present his version of events.
4: A person whose name has come out many times at the Madlanga Commission, witness after witness, has alleged that he is involved in the drug smuggling syndicate. So we are saying that Mr. Julius Malema must come clean. He must go to the Madlanga Commission and put his side of the story. So it's very crucial for Mr. Malema's trust and reputation. This is very damaging communication WhatsApp that was presented before the Madlanga Commission.
2: The eThekwini municipality in KwaZulu-Natal has reopened its special debt relief program. It's exclusively for customers with existing disputes. The once-off reinstatement applies to approximately 154 account disputes. They are related to electricity, water, and rates bills. The disputes have a combined value of approximately 112 million rand. Speaking to Newsbreak, Councillor Dr. Jonathan Annapin says only certain customers need apply.
5: There seems to be a level of confusion because it's not a debt relief program like we've had in previous instances. This is specific to customers who have existing disputes with the municipality for their municipal accounts, and those disputes were lodged during the time we had the last debt relief program. So if the customer has applied for the 50% write-off, they were disputing their account, they would have been put into a list of customers. Only those specific customers can actually apply for this debt relief program.
2: And finally, several Gulf nations have responded to Iranian attacks after the U.S. launched new airstrikes against Iran, including near the Strait of Hormuz. Explosions have been reported in the Bahrain capital of Manama, while in Kuwait, the military says its air defenses have intercepted missiles and drones. U.S. President Donald Trump has warned that the attacks on Iran could get much worse. Earlier, Iranian state media reported explosions in several coastal areas. The BBC's Peter Bowes reports.
6: As Donald Trump is returning to Washington now, he has been speaking on Air Force One, where he said, amongst other things, "We've just hit them very hard, and I say we hit them 20-1. He added that every time they hit us, we're going to hit them 20, as he put it. And he also claimed that Iran had called a little while ago, saying that they wanted to make a deal badly. He said, "I just don't know if they're worthy of making a deal."
2: Well, that's a wrap of the news at 10. A reminder of our top story this hour. The March and March movement says it will hold nationwide marches today to keep its momentum against undocumented migrants. For Lotus FM News, I'm Salma Patel. More news coming up at 11 o'clock.
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0: Singh and Nikita Gandhi. It's called Tuhi Dasabhoot Bangla from the movie. Okay. Before I get into it, my name is Krishna Priyadasa. Thank you very much for your time this morning. Thank you for lending me your ears. Yes, I've been having a lovely Thursday with you. It is the 9th of July. And it is, of course, just a day away from the weekend. So wherever you are, whatever you're doing, I hope you are in good spirits. Now, you are, of course, tuned into Style in the City. A really warm welcome to everyone that's listening and streaming us from around the world. As always, Zoom 2.0 challenge fun. And this morning, it's funny, not just fun. So the challenge is up on WhatsApp. It is our profile picture. We're doing emojis today, and I just wanted to keep it nice and light, a chilled challenge. So I saw the title of a song on my playlist here. This is how, you know, this entire challenge conspired. I saw the title and I was like, okay, I'd like to actually do an emoji of this one. So I've put there four emojis. It's basically a repeat. So whatever the first word is, the second word is exactly the same thing. It's four emojis, two words only. It's a double word. It's literally the same word repeated. Can you guess which song title this is using the emojis that are on WhatsApp? It is our profile picture. The children that are at home for the school holidays, can you help out? Perhaps mummy or dad or uncle or aunt or nani and nana needs your help. Go and check it out. The picture is up on WhatsApp. It's our profile picture. Guess the song title using the emojis. I've given you a clue now. I don't want to tell you what genre it is. I just want to see if you're able to figure out. If it really comes to that point where you're not, I'll let you know whether it's Hollywood, Bollywood, or whichever. Yeah, but for now, try at least. Try at least. I've got a message. I've got a message from Kiki, and Kiki says, "Ish, you even have ChatGPT confused, honey." And she sent me a screenshot of what ChatGPT has to say. Listen, ChatGPT is not going to help you here. Kajal Rajkumar says, Nana riding bicycle. Okay, remember I said it's two words. Whatever the first word is, the second word is the same thing. So it can't be Nana riding bicycle. Because it's going to have to be Nana, Nana. There's only two words. So which song title is this? Come on, somebody has to know. Okay, now I'm getting more convincing answers. Gimme, gimme, chalte, chalte, sugar, sugar. Remember, only two words, not four, not six, just two. Can you figure it out? Let us know. 071-613-7803. You know, they do say good health is something many of us only really think about when we're not feeling our best. Yet the small choices we make every day, for example, how active we are, what we eat, how we manage stress, and even how much sleep we get can have, of course, a huge impact on our long-term well-being. This week, we're shining a spotlight on Employee Wellness Week, encouraging healthier lifestyles both in and out of the workplace. We'll find out more about that in just a few.
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0: the voice of Gayatri Rajiv, Kabul Reset Repeat, Anve Anve is the song. 18 minutes past 10, just 2 more minutes and your answer reveal for Zoom 2.0. I must tell you, I've got someone that's come so close. It's like they're just missing one letter in each word now. Gosh, I don't know how to do it. I don't wanna give it away because, of course, I want it to stay a challenge. Now, remember, the emojis are up on WhatsApp. It's a profile picture. You're guessing the song, the title of the song, using the emojis. As you can see, there are only 4 emojis, and the first 2 emojis are basically just repeated. Like I mentioned, it's only a 2-word song. It's only 2 words, and both the words are repeated. So whatever the first word is, the second word is the exact same thing. It's not a 4 or 5 letter song. It is a word rather. It's not a 4 or 5 word song title. It's only a 2-word song title. Only 2 words. Come on, somebody. Somebody. Oh, you guys are coming close. You guys are coming close. Ah, let's see. Well, Kiki says, 5 colleagues are now in my office trying to figure out this picture. You really have... You really have our brains working for a Thursday morning, honey bunny. I'm sorry, I can't help it. This is too fun. Well, Cody Carpenter, hi. Thank you so much for reaching out, and I'm so glad to hear from you. I'm just so glad you're okay and you're well. And yeah, it's good to have you back, sweetheart. Baby is your guess. Zakira, it can't be toy boy, because it has to be toy or boy. You got bad boy, big boy. Yeah, so come on. It's whatever the first word is, guys, the second word's the exact same thing. First and second word, same. Come on, somebody. The person that came the closest, they're literally just missing one letter in each word. One letter. If they're able to figure it out, we have a winner.
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2: 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And Mzansi, the mystery, has found a new home on SABC2. 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
1: I made a small mistake. They're not missing one letter. It's actually two letters. It's two letters. You have the word. You just need two more letters. Ish. Okay. So, I need to give you your answer reveal for Zoom 2.0. Are we ready for the reveal? I don't have a winner. Are we going with that? Because, yeah, look at the time. It's 22 minutes past 10. Time's up, actually. Yes, you see, yes, all I see is a wheelchair and an old man. Exactly. So, Kerry, if you had to put that into, if you had to use those emojis and translate it into a word, each, what would you come up with? You know, when you were like young, I'm sure you've heard this. There used to be a running joke about the name of a female based on what she used to do. So, you know what? Just let me give you the answer. I don't think anyone's going to get it. That's what I thought of. Okay, here's your answer. Pushpa? A woman that pushes an old uncle or a grandpa in a wheelchair. Pushpa. Guys, ay. Pushpa. The person that came the closest. Sandy. Well done. You came the closest. You said push.

Yeah, basically, this is your answer for Zoom 2.0. What do you call a woman that pushes an old grandpa on a wheelchair? Pushpa. I heard this growing up so many times. So the moment I saw the title Pushpa, Pushpa, that joke replayed in my head. And I said the only way to actually put this into an emoji was the wheelchair and the old grandpa. So, I am sorry. I had your brain working this morning. My cheeks are actually hurting laughing. I must tell you, somebody is trying to actually even drown me. Rushen sent me a sticker of a doggy trying to drown the owner in the water, in the pool. Like pushing, you know, the owner's head down. So he sent me this. He sent me the sticker after I gave the answer reveal. That is so mean, Rushen. Are you trying to drown? You're trying to drown me. Ay, ay, ay. It is a good challenge. No one actually got it, but yeah, two people came close. They said push, push. And that was actually, I had it from, wait, where's the name here? Where's your name? Kajal. Kajal, you need to change your contact. You need to update your contact info. You don't have a name there. You need to put your name so I know who it is. And then, of course, Sandy as well. You said push, push. And I'm sorry I said one letter. I actually meant two. My brain was just overloaded. What can I say? Anyway, it was a good challenge. We didn't have a winner, but it was so, so fun. And now you had a good laugh today. So I'm glad. I'm happy. It's a win-win. Right, up next, we are marking Employee Wellness Week. Joining us is the CEO of Heart and Stroke Foundation South Africa to discuss why workplace wellness matters and share practical tips that all of us can use everywhere.

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0: So today on Style in the City, we're highlighting the importance of looking after our health, not only at home, but also in the workplace. Employee Wellness Week encourages South Africans to build healthy habits that can reduce the risk of heart disease, stroke, and other lifestyle-related conditions. And joining us this morning to unpack this is Professor Pamela Naidu, the CEO of the Heart and Stroke Foundation South Africa. Professor Naidu, welcome to Lotus FM. How are you?
3: Oh, thank you so much. I'm so happy to be on your show. Yes, I'm trying to be healthy. Hope we can impart the message to the listeners as well.
0: Absolutely, Professor Naidu. Now, for listeners who may not be familiar with Employee Wellness Week, what is this campaign all about and why is the workplace wellness such an important focus in South Africa?
3: Yes, I'm glad in a way you use both those terms. So employee wellness, you know, that is very individualized.

0: Makeba is the click song. Oh my word. Namita. What did you do to everybody today? The playlist was so loved. I can't even explain. Namita, wishing you a very happy birthday once again. A lot of birthday greetings were coming in for you. And the listeners are wishing you a very happy birthday. Enjoy and stay blessed, sweetheart. Thank you for making our day. Just gone 11:40. My name is Krishna Priyadasa with you on Style in the City. I've got your drama series and 5 news at 12. After that news break, of course, we'll be joining you. So here's an update on what you can expect for this Thursday edition of the show. Good morning, Tashlin.
1: Good morning, KP. Well, today, March and March have vowed to keep up its momentum against undocumented foreign nationals. We'll get an update from a protest in Umtualume in KZN on how that's going for March and March. Informal businesses across KZN see a rise in sales following those nationwide demonstrations against undocumented foreigners. And the IEC, they're talking elections with the people of the Western Cape. Those details coming up at 12.
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0: Well, that was DJ Avish and Teddy G with O Pyari Ma on Lotus FM. Time for me to love and leave you. Up next, I've got your drama series taking you up to news at 12 o'clock with Salma Patel. From me, Krishna Priyadasa. Thank you very much for giving me your valuable time as always and for lending me your ears. Friday edition, it is tomorrow. Ciao for now.
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2: Dirk, you should join the force again.
3: What are you saying?
2: I'm talking about crime fighting.
3: Alison, I'm finished with that now.
2: Dirk, listen to me. Society is being ravaged by crime. Innocent children are being killed. Now, the Dirk Westhuizen I know would never allow that to happen.
3: Oh, but, you know...
2: I remember when we were courting, you said that there was one thing that you would never allow, and that was for children to be hurt. It made me so proud of you. I always used to tell our children that.
3: Oh, well, I was younger then, you know.
2: Don't walk away. Children, Dirk, children. Do what you're cut out for. Fighting crime. Fighting crime.
3: Alison, wait, don't go. Alison. Ugh, no, there's that dream again. Why? Is it because in the back of my mind I keep saying how much I miss Alison and that I don't know what to do with my life now that she's gone? Oh, I don't know. Oh, Lord, please tell me that I'm not going mad. I could almost touch her. It's too real. No. No, it's only a dream, Dirk. It's only a dream.
4: Now, where's that budget? I saw it here just... Come in.
5: Got a minute for a brother-in-law?
4: Oh, Jagroop, my word.
5: I thought I'd steal a few moments to express my happiness before the formal office party.
4: Oh, there's a party.
5: Yes, in your honor, to welcome you.
4: Oh, thank you.
5: I'm so glad that you've decided to take up the post.
4: Thank you again.
5: Father was always in favor of you being a part of the setup. I think he saw a lot of himself in you.
4: That has to be the ultimate in compliments. He is an exceptional man.
5: Well, as you know, he's still in hospital.
4: Yes. Shouldn't the party wait till he's well enough to attend?
5: No, he insisted. Bring me a piece of chocolate cake, is what he said.
4: Are we having chocolate cake? Wow.
5: You bet.
4: So, Jugs, how have you been?
5: Oh, so-so.
4: Bad as all that, huh?
5: Not all bad.
4: Dating?
5: Dating? No.
4: The wounds are still raw, huh?
5: Well, I go out to business lunches and so on, but dating, no. I've never done that. Effectively, I'm still married to Vumla, you know.
4: Just like me. My divorce from Sunil was put on hold after he was imprisoned. I've got to sort that out soon.
5: How have you been?
4: Fine. Unlike you, my marriage to Sunil died a slow and miserable death long before his affair with Vimla. So it was easy for me to walk away.
5: Good for you. I, on the other hand, just didn't take things very well.
4: I know, and I am sorry. But in time, maybe you will heal.
5: Does one ever heal?
4: I certainly hope so. Otherwise, we will remain victims forever.
5: That's the scary part.
4: I have visited Vimla and her baby. You do know about the baby, right?
5: Yes, Auntie Amsha told me. Mm-hmm. I visit her regularly. She's still cries a lot about it all.
4: Vimla did say that she's been trying to make contact with you. She mentioned that she even wrote to you, wanting to

0: fact.
1: Well, it would be nice if I could be completely happy.
0: Why do you say that?
1: Well, I'm sure every girl lives for the time her love proposes to her, but mine seems to come with strings attached.
0: I'm sure it's not all bad. A lot will change by the time he gets out.
1: I don't know. I'm so worried.
0: Hey, you just worry too much.
1: You think so?
0: I know so. So what else has been happening while I was away?
1: Well, Ma has been around a lot.
0: Oh, how is she?
1: Her usual self, indefatigable. Oh, and she brought a friend along.
0: Oh, her friend?
1: Her new neighbor, Tanisha. Very nice person.
0: That's nice.
1: I think the three of us can get along well together. She's young, independent, and extremely attractive. And of course, as usual, Mother is trying to find her a husband.
0: Oh, good.
1: Why?
0: That will get her off my back. She's always suggesting that I should consider getting a husband.
1: Oh, you know my Ma.
0: What does this Tanisha do?
1: Nothing.
0: Nothing?
1: Yeah, she's a qualified doctor, but she came into some inheritance and just retired. She bought the house next to my mother's.
0: Interesting.
1: Yeah, you must meet her.
0: I'd love to.
1: Well, I'll arrange a tea party here. What do you say?
0: Cool. Love it.
2: Jugs, if given the chance, would you take her back?
3: I still love her very much, but I will not take her back. No, never. I will do everything to help her if she ever needs my help, but take her back, I will not.
2: I know exactly what you're saying.
3: You know, I must be the master of denial.
2: Why do you say that?
3: I knew Vumla so well. I forgave her all the time for the error of her ways. You wouldn't understand the pain I went through when I found out that I couldn't make her pregnant.
2: Jagrup, I...
3: She swore that it didn't make any difference, but that she loved me, and that was all that mattered. You know, for a long time I could sense that she was not satisfied with life with me. I got the feeling that she was on the lookout for action. Then something started to happen. I don't know what. I don't know how. But sometimes a person hasn't even done anything, but you know that they are mentally and physically readying themselves for an affair. They lie about things. She was doing that a lot.
2: Did you try to speak to her about it?
3: I did once or twice. Reaction was fierce, vicious, to say the least. Voicing my concern didn't deserve that kind of response. It didn't balance somehow. It was a dead giveaway.
2: Attack, they say, is the best form of defense.
3: You know, there were the usual signs as well. Changes in the way she dressed, wanting to spend more time out, speaking on the phone in hushed tones, and so on.
2: But women tend to do that anyway.
3: Yes, but couple that with what was happening or not happening in the bedroom.
2: I see.
3: She would get to bed long after me, or get there before me and fall asleep. And then, of course, the late night calls and messaging.
2: Why didn't you confront her about it?
3: I told you. I was in denial. I just suffered through it.
2: Oh, I'm sorry. It must have been very painful.
3: Then she started to get bolder in her actions. First, wanting to have more freedom, as she put it.
2: But she was always free to do pretty much as she pleased. I know that.
3: Yes, but she was actually accusing me of restricting her.
2: I see.
3: I eventually had to face reality. When I was getting sent on those business trips by Sunil, I knew then that that was it. She had finally moved in the direction she had always wanted. I was now just a convenience, a provider. But action man I was not. Not the type she was looking for. I think I started to die a little death every day from then on.
2: Oh, Jagrup, I'm so sorry.
3: I suppose you would understand this more than anyone else, Champa. To lie in bed knowing that another person is enjoying the pleasures of someone you love unconditionally.
2: Yes, you are right. It is the most painful thing.
3: Would I take her back? No, I don't see her as the angel I once knew.
2: I know this might sound insensitive, but she did tell me that she and Sunil are very much in love.
3: Oh, that's good. And you are okay with that?
2: Yes, very much so. I told her that she should now put all this behind her, and when Sunil gets out, they should start a new life together.
3: That is good advice. They have a child now. That should be motivation enough to go straight.
2: That's what I told her.
3: I told Auntie Amsha that I would go and visit Vimla and the baby.
2: And? Would you?
3: I have been putting it off. But now that I have spoken to you, I feel stronger.
2: That's nice to know.

0: always good to speak to you, Champa. You have always been someone I looked up to.
1: Thank you. My prayers are that you will get over this soon.
0: That is my wish also. Well, I guess there are two important things to sort for today.
1: Oh.
0: The board is meeting about the purchase of Trans Africa Express. And the other most important thing, the party in your honor.
2: Damn, why doesn't she answer the phone? I tried the house and her cell phone. Nothing. Where could Wanda be? Thanks to Sunil, I'll be able to have her here for the night. I'm so excited and I can't wait to share this excitement with her. Now, where could she be? I guess I've given her so many projects to handle. She has to be busy. Let me try again. Please, Wanda, answer.
3: Hello, Greg.
2: Don't you hello, Greg, me? Where the hell have you been? I've been trying to get hold of you for the whole day.
3: I'm sorry, but my phone battery was dead, and I was busy trying to do all the work you guys asked me to. Anyway, I wasn't expecting your call.
2: How's the pastor doing?
3: What?
2: I said, how's the pastor doing?
3: Very, very well. Why do you ask?
2: Well, he is the latest in our schemes.
3: Oh, well, you don't have to worry about him. I've got him exactly where I want him.
2: Oh?
3: He will do what I tell him to do.
2: Good.
3: What was so urgent?
2: I have some good news.
3: Good news? What good news?
2: I've made arrangements for us to be together tonight, so we can...
3: Where?
2: Here.
3: In the prison.
2: Where else?
3: Tonight?
2: Yeah, tonight. You need to get here at 7.
3: Greg, I don't know...
2: Well, what do you mean you don't know? I thought you would be excited.
3: Well, yes, I am.
2: You don't sound particularly excited.
3: It's just that it's such a surprise.
2: I thought you liked surprises.
3: I do like surprises, but...
2: Then what's the problem? Just get here at 7. It's all been arranged.
3: I can't, Greg.
2: What do you mean you can't? I've made all the arrangements.
3: You should have checked with me first.
2: I didn't think it was necessary. I'm not a free man, you know. We take every opportunity we get. And it's been so long, I thought that you would jump at it. Hey, is there something going on?
3: What do you mean?
2: Is there something I should know about?
3: Nothing, Greg.
2: Then why can't we be together tonight?
3: Well, if you didn't keep me so busy with all these projects...
2: What's that got to do with it?
3: Tonight we are going to witness the opening of the new church. There's going to be a big turnout and a committee is going to be formed. I have to be there. So we will know if anything goes wrong.
2: What could go wrong? It's just the opening of a new church.
3: This is not any old church, Greg.
2: Okay, right. Then what about tomorrow?
3: This week is going to be very hectic, Greg.
2: Oh, surely the things you have to do can be done in the day. I'm asking you to come at night.
3: Not quite. Some of the meetings take place after hours.
2: It seems to me that you're not very keen to do this.
3: Look, Greg, I want to do this as much as you do. Just let me get all these things sorted out.
2: All right. But I'm not happy. Bye.
3: Bye.
2: Damn. What the hell? Why is she doing this? Surely she should be excited enough to want to be here. She could drop whatever she's doing and come over.
4: Okay.
2: She doesn't seem to want to. Is she seeing someone? I've got to get to the bottom of this. She'll get to know who the real Gregory Abbott is. Stick around, Wanda.
1: Phew. I don't believe the timing of this. I can tell Greg doesn't believe me. What could I do? Tonight really is the opening of the church. And then after that, dinner. And after that, room 301 Silver Palm Hotel. No, no. I'm not going to trade that for anything.
5: That was another episode of the second series of A Touch of Karma by Vivian Mootney. 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
7: 12 o'clock on Lotus FM News. I'm Salma Patel. Good afternoon. Police say the four suspects that the Commission's Recommendations Task Team have arrested are expected to appear in the Boksburg's Magistrates Court east of Johannesburg today. The suspects, who include current and former employees of the Ekurhuleni Metropolitan Municipality, were arrested last night. This is in connection with allegations that senior officials protected suspended Ekurhuleni Metropolitan Police Department Deputy Chief Julius Mkhwanazi from disciplinary action. National Police spokesperson Atlenda Mate.
8: Those arrested include current and former employees of the Ekurhuleni Metropolitan Municipality. These suspects are expected to appear before the Boksburg Magistrate Court this morning. The SAPS will provide further details once the suspects have appeared in court.
7: In other news, anti-corruption and governance expert Dr. Alberta Skuman says no full lifestyle audits have been conducted on the SAPS leadership in the past 5 years. Dr. Skuman, who's testifying before the Madlanga Commission of Inquiry in Pretoria, is focusing on the financial disclosure regimes applicable to senior officials within the current criminal justice system. He has told evidence leader advocate Matthew Chaskalson that the SAPS has only conducted lifestyle reviews and limited investigations.
9: Do you know how many lifestyle audits have been done in the last 5 years?
10: My understanding is that no lifestyle audits have been conducted within SAPS as of yet. There is a later parliamentary question that I believe came out, I think it was last week, where the acting minister of police indicated that they were still in discussions with the SIU to second officials to SAPS to do these lifestyle audits for them.
7: Transnet Port Terminals, or TPT, has applied to National Treasury to blacklist 7 companies who are found to have been involved in serious unethical and unlawful conduct. The state-owned company says through forensic investigations supported by the Special Investigating Unit, or the SIU, it had uncovered a range of irregularities. These include financial misconduct, kickback schemes, bribery, theft of company assets, collusion, and the submission of false information. Transnet spokesperson Ayanda Shezi says they have also instituted disciplinary action against employees who colluded with the 7 blacklisted companies over the years.
11: Following forensic investigations which uncovered a range of irregularities which include kickback schemes, bribery, financial misconduct, collusion and the submission of false information, Transnet has successfully applied to the National Treasury for the blacklisting of 7 companies which are implicated in this conduct. The blacklisted companies will be restricted from doing business with Transnet. Disciplinary action against implicated Transnet employees has also commenced.
7: Police say a 14-year-old boy is appearing before the children's court at Waterval outside Louis Trichardt in Limpopo. The boy is accused of raping and impregnating a 13-year-old relative. Police say the two were staying together at their grandmother's home in a village outside Elim. They say the incident of alleged sexual justice act. And finally, the BBC has found evidence that false and misleading claims about Ebola are fueling violence against health workers in the Democratic Republic of Congo. This is making it difficult to tackle the deadly outbreak in the country. The BBC's Marco Silva reports.
12: We've identified 12 incidents where misinformation about Ebola appeared to have fueled real-world violence. 7 of them we've been able to verify using social media footage. Others have been confirmed through local news reporting. One Red Cross volunteer told us he was beaten after false rumours spread that a coffin carrying an Ebola victim was empty. We found false claims circulating both on and offline that Ebola didn't exist and that health workers were deliberately infecting people or profiting.
7: Well, that's a wrap of the news at 12. A reminder of our top story this hour. Police say the four suspects that the Commission's Recommendations Task Team have arrested are expected to appear in the Boksburg Magistrates Court east of Johannesburg today. For Lotus FM News, I'm Salma Patel, back with more news at 1 o'clock.

0: Well, the week is almost over. It's Thursday, the 9th of July, 2026. This is Newsbreak on Lotus FM. My name is Tashla Naidu. Let's get straight into the top stories for this afternoon. March and March, they vowed to keep up its momentum against undocumented foreign nationals today.
1: Because in our community, we've seen the negative impact of it. On top of that, there's the issue of drugs. There's a lot of drugs. There's a lot of people who are working in places and they're not supposed to.
0: But is it working?
2: They are surprised because these foreign nationals, some of them came here as learners, but now they are surprised to find that some of them have opened their businesses in the area. They run businesses or push the permit their permit doesn't allow them to do that.
0: Informal businesses see a rise in sales following the nationwide demonstrations against undocumented foreigners.
3: Came to a stage where things were so quiet that I had to open at 12:30 in the day and run right up to 12:30 in the night. In the recent days now, say about a week or so, it's absolutely well. I'm doing very, very well.
0: And the IEC talks elections with the people of the Western Cape.
4: What we do is we go to particular communities that need services. So in other words, instead of the IEC simply talking about the right to vote, we take our partner departments with us.
0: And as usual, a full market update coming your way, courtesy of Taresh Hariprasad, who's also standing by with the latest in sport headlines.
5: Yeah, so an interesting little statistic for you. I'll flesh it out when we talk during sport, but who's dominating the FIFA World Cup from a region perspective? I can't wait to tell you about all of that. Also, WhatsApp us your answers and we'll read it out on the program. It's also a big time for the Bucks. We're going to talk about their match ahead of their clash with Scotland, and it's reaching the business end of Wimbledon. All those details coming up.
0: Well, you can send through those WhatsApp messages on 071-613-7803. Let us know your thoughts on the top stories and about the Thursday March and March movement or the protests that are expected every Thursday. Let us know if the areas that you're in are experiencing any such protests.

0: Well, as we approach 8 minutes past 12, the March on March movement says that it will hold nationwide marches today to keep its momentum against undocumented migrants. Now, the movement has committed to holding marches every Thursday to put pressure on authorities to act on the country's high crime and unemployment rates. It also says focusing on drug dens and businesses that employ undocumented migrants is necessary. Now, scores of residents at Umtualume on the KZN south coast have taken to the streets. They've raised concerns about the increased competition, claiming that many of the area's spaza shops are foreign owned. Our SABC reporter Kalesake Mbenze is on the ground and brings us an update.
1: At the moment, we're at Umtualume area where the members of March and March are marching against the illegal foreigners in the area.
2: And Kale, what can you tell me about the numbers that we're seeing now, you know, after that call was made by Jacinta for these marches to be every Thursday?
1: Now, in fact, the commission numbers also came out in numbers to support this march. As I can see, the numbers of march and marchers are occurring back as the previous because of local residents in the area, and some of them are wearing carrying traditional attire, so they're singing the same song that is approved. The occupation of foreign nationals in the area. In fact, I can assure you that this march is fully supported by members of the community. Although the government has decided to hand over the memorandum to the local municipality, but at the moment the march continues.
2: And what are locals saying in terms of, you know, the amount of foreign nationals who are still in the area operating their businesses as compared to before the march had taken place on the 30th of June?
1: I spoke to one of the local residents in Bendulo, in Milan. He says, in fact, they are surprised because these foreign nationals, some of them came here as learners, but now they are surprised to find that some of them have opened their businesses in the area. They run businesses, they all push them, the permit, of, permit, their permit doesn't allow them to do that. So, and I also spoke to the local people who says his business has collapsed because these foreign nationals also inflated prices, so you cannot compete with them. So that's why they put it up for this much. They don't believe that it will open them, it will open job opportunities for them to restart their businesses.
2: And what are we seeing in terms of police presence?
1: They make sure that it doesn't out of control. In fact, police have been deployed to monitor the situation, and also private security guards and also local they are part of this march to make sure that everything goes according to them. At the moment, they are going to the municipality to head over the memorandum.
0: SABC reporter Kalesake Mbenze in Umtualume, where March on March protesters have taken to the streets marching to the local municipality demanding that undocumented foreign nationals leave their community as they're taking away their businesses, and the competition for their businesses is increasing as the prices of the foreign national goods shops are quite less or lower than theirs as it stands there. But the North Region Business Association, which represents more than 900 informal business owners, that includes spaza shop operators, most of whom are based in the Itakwini municipality in KwaZulu-Natal, says that its members recorded a significant increase in sales both before and after the nationwide demonstrations against undocumented foreign nationals on the 30th of June. Our reporter Celo Musa Zulu has the details.
3: The North Region Business Association says local spaza shop owners experienced a noticeable increase in sales towards the end of June, with business recovering to levels not seen since before the rapid growth of foreign-owned spaza shops. The association says local business owners have for years faced intense competition from both large corporate supermarkets expanding into townships and the growing number of foreign-owned spaza shops. Chairperson Zamo Shange also emphasized the importance of ensuring compliance with relevant laws and regulations, adding that all businesses operating in the informal sector should meet the required legal and regulatory standards.
4: We are barely coping. Sales keep declining. We used to do big things with this business, including taking our children to school, but now all you can afford is to put bread on the table. In the build-up to 30 June, they started closing on the 29th, and during that period, scenario, our sales surged. It took us back to 2014 when we didn't have so much foreign-owned spaza shops. That showed us that immigrants have really taken over the spaza shop sector. The people who are failing us is law enforcement, including SAPS and Metro, because they are the ones responsible for checking compliance.
3: In the Copsville area of Pietermaritzburg on the KwaZulu-Natal Midlands, some locals who own spaza shops also shared their views. Amongst them is Adeline Louise Reddy.
5: When I first opened my business, and I was doing very, very well because we lived off this business. But now in a few years, it just went right down the drain. But it came to a stage where things were so quiet that I had to open at 12:30 in the day and run right up to 12:30 in the night. And my sales used to start from about 8:30 when the other tuck shops closed. In the recent days now, say about a week or so, it's absolutely well. I'm doing very, very well. I used to buy like bread. I used to buy like about 7 crates. That's about 70 loaves of bread a day. And then it came down to 10. Sometimes the 10 loaves I should sell for 2 days. But in this recent few days, I'm buying 40 loaves.
3: KwaZulu-Natal Premier Tami Ntuli says the provincial government will hold a high-level roundtable discussion to address the issue. Ntuli says they will also be linking these spaza shop owners to the wholesale owners and the funders, exposing them to all available support.
6: Well, we'll be having a roundtable on running spaza shops, in particular targeting the local owners, because we know that since this movement of voluntarily leaving in our country by the undocumented foreigners, some were renting the spaza shops. So it's important that those spaza shops or that economy does not collapse. Hence, we will be hosting a roundtable wherein we'll be linking the spaza shop owners to the wholesale owners and the funders, so that for this program, for mentorship, for funding, for training, they are exposed to that kind of support. The cooperation would be between government and the private sector.
3: Ntuli says the roundtable discussion on operation of spaza shops will focus on empowering local business owners. He says the voluntary repatriation of some foreign nationals has created a gap in the spaza shop sector, presenting an opportunity for local entrepreneurs to fill the vacuum. Meanwhile, foreign nationals whose spaza shops continue to operate in various parts of the province have declined to comment on the matter. I am Celumu Sa Zulu in Durban.
0: Well, it's just gone 12:15. It's Thursday, the 9th of July, 2026. And as we just brought you those stories regarding the march and undocumented foreigners, stories that are happening across the country, we have a few voice notes that have come through on this.
7: Hi, Kashmir and the news team. It's RKS from Aberdeen. I think march and march are doing an excellent job. We do not hate foreigners. We just want them out of our country and give back our citizens what is rightfully theirs. And that is a job. Let's live and let live. Thank you, RKS, Aberdeen, South Coast, KZN.
8: Good afternoon. The question is, why didn't South Africans themselves create businesses long ago, before even the foreign nationals did so? Now these people came and saw the potential and created their own business. The problem with South Africans is they want the government to help them do everything and pay for everything without taking any initiative of their own. Thanks, Yasmin from Cape Town.
9: Good afternoon, Tashlin and Taresh. If our local businesses are going to thrive and grow after all the illegal foreigners have left, then it's good news for all our businesses. I'm not sure if the march in March is reaching their objectives, though. Only time will tell. And for Taresh, I'm rooting for Morocco tonight. Thank you, guys. Have a lovely afternoon, Rani Stangamana.
0: Well, you still have some time to get through those messages on the WhatsApp line. The number is 071-613-7803. More stories coming up with regards to the Independent Electoral Commission's work in Cape Town ahead of the elections in November, as well as the Madlanga Commission, an anti-corruption expert on the stand there today talking about lifestyle audits for SAPS members. But a market update is coming up next with Taresh Hariprasad.
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14: Okay, let's look at the sector, right? The rand is trading at 16.36 to the US dollar, 21.94 to the pound sterling, 18.70 to the euro, and 11.34 to the Australian dollar, and 9.38 to the New Zealand dollar. In India, 1 rand is trading at 5.82 rupees, in Sri Lanka at 20.46 rupees, in Pakistan at 16.96 rupees, and in Mauritius at 2.86 rupees. The Saudi Arabian rial is changing hands at 4.35 rand. To Bitcoin, it's at $62,865. Closing on commodities, gold is trading at $4,107, platinum at $1,618 per ounce, while Brent crude oil, it's trading at $77.28 a barrel.
0: And as we build up to the local government elections in November, the IEC in the Western Cape says its community outreach programs are proving to be hugely successful. Now, as part of creating awareness about the importance of registering and voting, the IEC brings stakeholder departments like Home Affairs and Social Development to the communities. Now, these outreaches are done in various parts of the province. The country will go to the polls for the local government elections on the 4th of November. Now, today, the commission went out to the claimant community in the Overstrand municipality, where Zelene Merrington was on the ground and brought us this report.
15: The community of Claymont must travel almost 60 kilometers to access government services from national departments. As the country prepares to go to the polls, the IEC brings its government partners to the communities. So instead of just registering to vote, residents can access services like Home Affairs or Social Development, among others.
16: I came here to do a collection of my ID. Yeah, I think it helps people by bringing the government here.
17: For my ID, come and fetch my ID. It's good. I think it's a good idea for the people to come and fetch the IDs and new ones.
18: Yeah, I need the ID. I'm suffering for ID. I have no ID.
15: The IEC says their community outreach program has been running for the past 3 years. Provincial head Michael Hendrikse says it's been very successful.
19: We have launched this community outreach program in this province. We've been running it now for 3 years successfully. What we do is we go to particular communities that need services. So in other words, instead of the IEC simply talking about the right to vote, we take our partner departments with us, like Home Affairs, Health, SASA, the local municipality. We take services with us so that people can really see the tangible benefits of actually participating in our democracy. It's been we've had excellent cooperation from our service departments and our partners. We've been to various parts of our province, from Ebenezer in the north. I was in Bitterfontein on Monday. On Friday, I'm going to be in Vlieland, out in Lanesburg with the same project, Marisburg, down to Herbersdale. So we're really going out to the communities that really need it, where people unfortunately have to pay a lot of money just to get transport to the main centres to get services, which is really unfair.
0: That was the provincial head of the IEC in the Western Cape, Michael Hendrikse, ending that report by Zelene Merrington in Claremont. Now, moving to the Madlanga Commission, anti-corruption and governance expert Dr. Albertus Skuman says no full lifestyle audits have been conducted on the SAPS leadership in the past 5 years. Dr. Skuman, who's testifying before the commission in Pretoria, is focusing on the financial disclosure regimes that are applicable to senior officials within the criminal justice system. He's told evidence leader advocate Matthew Chaskelson that the SAPS has only conducted lifestyle reviews and limited investigations.
20: It says that lifestyle assessments, including reviews and investigations, were conducted within SAPS. And I think this is important to be specific about, that reviews and investigations are separate from lifestyle audits. At a later stage within the report, I explained the difference. But effectively, what SAPS has currently performed is just the reviews and investigations.
21: And in one subparagraph A underneath one, I think your point is made, albeit in the fine print, as it were.
20: So it says, based on the lifestyle investigations conducted for senior management service members, no cases escalated to full lifestyle audits during the period under review.
21: And the period under review in the question is the past 5 years.
20: That's correct.
22: Dr. Schumann, may I just understand, what is a lifestyle review and what's a lifestyle investigation?
20: So a lifestyle review is something that is conducted by an ethics officer within a line department. So a review is based on the financial disclosure form. It looks at the assets that an official has reported. It compares that to an official's income, and they determine whether they believe that is consistent. If it's not consistent, they can refer that to the head of department for a lifestyle investigation. Now, this is the next level of assessment. The lifestyle investigation would be conducted by an investigator, so somebody who would have a bit more expertise in conducting these kinds of investigations. This would look at additional sources of information to determine whether there is potential unexplained wealth, to determine whether an individual might be receiving income from potentially nefarious sources or corrupt sources. So the lifestyle investigation, that would include looking at bank records, that then goes into looking at a person's qualifications. It would look much more at much greater scrutiny of the form and trying to back up what is there and potentially looking to see if a further kind of criminal investigation would be warranted.
22: And how does an investigation differ from an audit?
20: So an audit would be the next stage. An audit is once you involve a certified auditor, and so they would apply forensic audit techniques. So a lifestyle audit would essentially be a more sophisticated type of investigation being conducted.
21: Further, that you would want to highlight in relation to the distinction between lifestyle reviews, lifestyle investigations, and lifestyle audits?
20: I think one of the things that we haven't discussed in depth in terms of the response is that within SAPS, every year there have been these lifestyle reviews conducted. And some of them have led, in very few cases, to lifestyle investigations. In each case, they have been cleared. And I think this is an important part of the story to tell, that these are being conducted at the lifestyle review investigation process, but not necessarily turning up any results.
0: Anti-corruption and governance expert Dr. Albertus Schumann, they're appearing before the Madlanga Commission of Inquiry in Pretoria. As we approach the tail end of the program this afternoon, Taresh Hariprasad is standing by with a full breakdown of the leading sports stories across the country and the globe.
13: Newsbreak Sport.
14: Yeah, not too many breakdowns, just a lot of showdowns. Morocco coach Mohamed Ohabi says his team will not get carried away by the premature praise of their incredible World Cup run ahead of the quarterfinal against France in Boston tonight. While many pundits have already declared the tournament a success for the North Africans, he says they will only draw conclusions at the end of it all, right? So yeah, that's going to be an amazing one to watch through. Already Rani says she is behind Morocco, and we also have some more views coming through about who's supporting who. Let's go to this particular one. Savvy says, yeah, she's got her money on France, England, Norway, and Sweden. She knows her business, so she's naming all the names who she thinks are going to do damage at the tail end of business. But I just want to remind you about the 6 of the countries in the last 8 of the FIFA World Cup are European, right? And that's the exception of Lionel Messi's Argentina and Morocco. Now, France, Spain, Belgium, England, Norway and Switzerland are still in contention. So I just wonder if you guys are going to get a all-European semi-final lineup. So we'll keep tabs on all of that. Let's go to some rugby news now. When the Tighthead prop speaks, everybody listens. And the Springbok straight-talking Tighthead prop Vilko Lu has poured cold water on any theory that his side may have the upper hand over Scotland. South Africa played the Scots in the second round of the Nations Championship in Pretoria on Saturday evening, and Lu says neither altitude nor intel gained from the United Rugby Championship will influence the test match. Vilko Lu says, having the United Rugby Championship and foreign-based players is great, but it won't be what wins the game for the box.
1: The URC is incredible competition, and I think it's really close. Most games, two test level, if you take the URC final, it was a proper game, and definitely, yeah, obviously, one knows the boys, but yeah, it's we focus on ourselves and we focus on what we want to achieve on Saturday, whether it's in the scrum or with the high balls or whatever facet of the game.
14: Yeah, so that's the warning coming through from Vilko Lu as he gets ready to face off against the Scots. Okay, we're going to wrap it up now because it's a big weekend for the world of tennis. British wildcard Arthur Ferry extended his sensational Wimbledon run into a semi-final against French Open champion Alexander Zverev. Ferry, the world number, can you believe this, 114, dismantled the Roland Garros winner Flavio Cobolli 6-4, 7-6, 6-love to become the first Wimbledon wildcard to reach the men's last four since Goran Ivanisevic won the 2001 title. Zverev romped to a 6-4, 6-4, 6-2 victory over 6-seed Taylor Fritz. I mean, it was a great one for him. He's got a lot of reserve in his tank now, making his first semi-final at the All England Club by snapping a 7-match losing streak against the American. The 29-year-old Zverev will be a huge favourite against Ferry, though. They're going to be playing tomorrow, right? And reigning champion and world number one Jannik Sinner or Novak Djokovic waiting in the final. That's also going to be one to watch. Women's game now. Marta Kostyuk set up a women's last four clash against Linda Noskova. Ukraine's Kostyuk raced to a 6-3, 6-2 victory over Italian Jasmine Paolini after just 69 minutes on center court and will play Czech 9-seed Noskova today for a place in her first major final. That's how we call it full time here at Newsbreak's World of Sport. I'm Tadej Haripashad.
0: Well, just before we wrap up, we'll squeeze in a few voice notes that we can before the end of the program. Here's one from Nazreen.
2: Yeah, guys, this whole March and March thing is just politicking. We are at the threshold of the municipal elections and they start this. You know, soon they're going to start throwing shade at each other because of job losses and pay cuts.
4: Jacqueline, you know, I see the merit in the work of the March and March, but I just hope that there is no underlying objective because of this. And I just feel that South Africans must be able to work incessantly for their own future. Anand Gowden, Coldwell, Madras.
23: Hi, Tirish. All businesses are based in open market policy. People will buy, you know, what is the best price. And then at times they will look at, you know, the lowest possible price because times are really hard.
0: Salim Adam there with that last voice note on the show. Messages coming through from Kasturi as well as Gladys. And a few others without names this afternoon. But that is how we wrap up this edition of Newsbreak. Came your way courtesy of the team, executive producer Salma Patel, senior producer Taresh Haripashad, and myself, Tashlin Naidu. Vashen Sukhan's in studio, and he has the lunch break.

So I've got listeners messaging me saying on the WhatsApp here in the studio that this is the song of the year, or Sundari. Anyway, that's the opening song for this afternoon's show. It's Thursday afternoon. It's lunch break, Lotus FM. Good afternoon. Welcome to the show. More good music just like that one. So stay tuned to this dial. Also, tax season has become prime hunting season for cyber criminals, and my guests will be discussing how they exploit taxpayers and what to look out for if you suspect your e-filing profile or identity has been compromised. This is a very common case here in South Africa, so I'd like for all to listen into that interview 1:15. Then in about 13 minutes, we've got an entertainment news bulletin informing you about the latest in the entertainment industry, and we've got Indian singer's family under threat as one of our headlines, and the truth about the ring Aamir Khan gifted to his new wife. So it's all here. Stay locked in to the lunch break.

0: Beautiful combination of Kenny G, Peebo Bryson. By the time this night is over, but right now it is time for some entertainment news on the lunch break. Aamir Khan and Gauri Spratt went for a small intimate ceremony to register their marriage at his home in Mumbai on Sunday. But that by no means indicates the actor's need to cut costs, especially not when it came to gifting his third wife a ring. Aamir had the wedding ring custom made with an exceptionally rare cabochon cut natural ruby sourced from Madagascar. It is set on a gold coronet inspired mount embellished with 40 natural diamonds. And finding the perfect ruby took nearly 3 months because fewer than 0.1% of rubies are believed to meet this extraordinary standard of quality. The ring reportedly required more than 256 hours of meticulous work and was crafted by 131 pairs of skilled hands. This was not the first custom jewelry piece gifted by Aamir to Gauri. Earlier this year, Aamir presented Gauri with another rare ring featuring a Brazilian aquamarine surrounded by 40 natural diamonds. It was commissioned by Mr. Perfectionist himself. And South singer Chinmayi Sriprada, songs like Titli in Chennai Express and Dasadiya in Mainti Bangaram have made her a popular artist in the North and South music industries, but recently she's been on the receiving end of criticism, not for singing, but rather for controversial comments made by her husband. Her husband is filmmaker and actor Rahul Ravindran. He made comments about the controversial murder case involving Ketan Agarwal and his fiancée Sia Goyal, and that attracted backlash from many, leading to death threats against their family. Media trolls allegedly targeted Rahul, Chinmayi and the twin sons aged 3. Some of them went to the extent of threatening to take the lives of the young boys. Chinmayi Sriprada retaliated yesterday, acknowledging these hate comments, saying that bringing her sons into the controversy has crossed all limits. She was firm in her statement, adding that if anyone ever abused her children, she will be forced to wish nothing but a long and horrific life on them. And that's the entertainment news bulletin for this afternoon on the lunch break. Stay tuned for more.
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0: Okay, I'm just coming here very quickly to say that we are preparing for the news bulletin coming up at 1 o'clock. And then join me for a special discussion at 1:15. Tax season has become prime hunting season for cyber criminals. And my guests will be discussing how they exploit taxpayers and what to look out for if you suspect your e-filing profile or your identity has been compromised.
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2: 1 o'clock on Lotus FM. I'm Salma Patel. Good afternoon. Suspended EMPD Deputy Chief Julius Mkhwanazi is among four people arrested by the Commission's Recommendations Task Team. Mkhwanazi, as well as Ekurhuleni Metro Legal Services Head Kemi Bihari, former City Manager Imogen Mashazi, and Suspended Human Resources Head Linda Qasheka are appearing in the Germiston Magistrates Court east of Johannesburg. The officials were arrested overnight during a coordinated takedown operation conducted across various parts of Johannesburg. World Bank anti-corruption and governance expert Dr. Albertus Schumann has told the Madlanga Commission that specialist lifestyle auditors are often outsourced at a cost of between 30 and 50,000 rand per person. He says government departments, including the South African Police Service, do not have the expertise required to conduct these audits. Schumann is testifying before the Commission on the financial disclosure regimes applicable to South Africa's criminal justice system. Schumann also admitted to evidence leader Advocate Matthew Chaskalson that the auditors have no statutory powers to obtain bank records directly and are therefore forced to rely on information voluntarily provided by the officials they are auditing.
3: Can I just clarify, because it is a point that you've made, but it seems to me to be a particularly important point, which is that whether they're conducted by private auditors or by SIU auditors seconded to SAPS, the persons conducting lifestyle audits have no statutory powers to collect information from financial institutions. So they depend entirely on information that is voluntarily provided by the person they are auditing.
4: That is my understanding. That's correct.
2: Meanwhile, Acting Police Minister Feroz Khachalia says several senior SAPS members are being investigated in relation to the non-disclosure of financial and business interests as well as assets. In a written parliamentary reply, Khachalia says during the 2025-26 financial year, 72 seniors were referred for lifestyle audits. 33 of these cases have been finalized and closed with no further action required, while 3 cases were discontinued due to members leaving SAPS. He said 6 cases have been referred for further investigation, while the rest are still under investigation. The South African agricultural sector says it is beginning to see the benefits of the current peace talks between Iran and the United States. Agribiz chief economist Wandile Sihlobo says this is seen in the drop in fuel and fertilizer prices in July compared to May. However, Sihlobo says uncertainty remains and it is increasingly appears that the talks could end or may be paused without a deal given the renewed strikes in the region.
5: When there were talks of likely signing of a memorandum of understanding to work towards ending that war in the Middle East, we saw that fertilizer prices came down and fuel prices also came down, which is something that in the South African farming sector we welcomed, and we thought that this is right path and in fact a much more favorable path as we head towards the start of the season. But of course, we saw that overnight there were new strikes between these countries.
2: And finally, Bangladesh says nearly 750 people, most of them children, have died in the past 4 months from confirmed and suspected cases of measles. There are currently nearly 1,000 new cases every day, with hospitals struggling to cope. The BBC's Azadeh Moshiri visited one of the hospitals tackling the outbreak in Dakar.
6: We've reached the top floor of this hospital and have put our masks on because we're in a specialist measles ward. All around us, there are dozens of families with their babies. They're lying on thin blankets. Some of them are rocking their children to calm them down. Others are fanning them because it's so hot and humid. Hospital officials have told us this ward has more than double the amount of patients it can handle, and they've run out of beds.
2: And that's a wrap of the news at 1 o'clock. A reminder of our top story this hour. Suspended EMPD Deputy Chief Julius Mkhwanazi is among the four people arrested by the Commission's Recommendations Task Team. They include the Ekurhuleni Metro Legal Services Head Kemi Bihari, former City Manager Imogen Mashazi, and Suspended Human Resources Head Linda Kasheka. For Lotus FM News, I'm Salma Patel. Tracy will have your next bulletin at 2. From me, have a great evening in the company of Lotus FM.
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I just want to see how many people really like this song right now. So I invite you to send me a heart on WhatsApp if this is one of your favorite songs. 071-613-7803, all right? This is The Lunch Break, Lotus FM, and I play a song by Nihal Toro and Onkana Mukherjee. It's from Matrubhumi, titled Chand Dekh Lena.

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2: ஜனநாயகன் தளபதி கச்சேரி. Now 15 past 1, it's lunch break, Lotus FM. Cyber criminals and fraudsters view tax season as one of the most profitable periods of the year. And with more than 10 million South Africans using SARS digital platforms during the 2025 filing season, it's clear that fraudsters exploit the surge through sophisticated phishing emails as well as fake SARS messages and e-filing hacking. Let's get more insights to this as well as precautionary advice from Lucas Molefe, cybersecurity expert at ESET. Lucas, it's good to have you on the show. Welcome.
3: Thank you very much for having me, Vachon.
2: Tell us why tax season has become one of the busiest periods for cybercrime in South Africa.
3: It's because understanding that there are emotions attached to the season. An example, some are expecting returns. Some are actually very much curious and expectation in terms of, I wonder how is it looking, because no one wants to owe SARS. Right, and this is for either businesses or even individuals, and this is the reason why they target this particular time or season, because of they understand that everyone is looking at that and they want to actually take heed or actually attack at this time when you are expecting. Because if you would receive, or anybody would receive, an email during the year, like let's say January, they would know that it's definitely a phishing, right? Mm-hmm. But in this time, it's more logical, right? So it's a matter of playing with emotions and the logic behind what is currently happening, you know? Yeah.
2: Lucas, can you give us an idea of how scammers are targeting taxpayers and exploiting SARS e-filing? Because I think it's going to be good knowledge for our listeners to know about these things. Also, they're targeting auto assessments and fraudulent refund notifications, which, as you say, it's a very sensitive time of the year, because citizens are filing for their taxes right now and are expecting something. So mm-hmm. give us an idea of how these scams work.
3: So these scams, first of all, focus on phishing. Right now, there's a phishing that they would literally create a phishing email, send you these phishing emails, right? That's one. Okay. And secondly would be to try and intercept your OTPs, right? Mm-hmm. Which would be something in essence, you would be getting a PIN via maybe SMS that will get to your phone. So they would try and even get hold of your number. Right, to clone your numbers, and that is why many of the times the most focus point, or very much in protection, is using a registered number. Most of the time, it's very important, because then you know that it can't be cloned, or nothing, there won't be any swapping being done from that point, right? And then the third part is when they focus on, because once they get to your OTP, they focus on getting into your account, right? Which all of these works together at the end of the day,
2: right?
3: Because the main focus is to actually get into your account, but they would focus on these two elements to try and get to you. But now in phishing, there is also what we call, they can basically trick you. In essence, they say, you have this amount of return, just log in to confirm things.
2: I've seen that, yeah.
3: Or else they send you saying that it's urgent, you need to look into to click on this link to really protect your account. Not only that, or tell you that it's urgent, giving you a sense of emergency, a sense of urgency that you need to check this or click this link, because if you don't, you're going to owe SARS, or you'll be liable for whatever. Yeah. And because of that logic, no one wants to owe SARS, right? And at the same time, I'm expecting, if it is actually in essence where I'm getting a return, all of these things in a phishing email, these are what they focus on. Sometimes, at one point, I do believe, I remember I spoke about SARS even the years before, where they would even call and act as a SARS official. Yes. And those were like, that's the highest level of them trying to do, we call it smishing, you know, and try and get information from you as well. So it's another way.
2: Lucas, what are the warning signs that we should be looking out for? How do we know that this is phishing?
3: So how we know, first of all, the minute it is too good to be true, right? it is actually too good to be true. For example, if you know for a fact that you might not be dealing SARS or you might be dealing SARS and you're not sure, the first important thing is to go to your account, right? And by going to your account is don't go and click on the link that they want you to click on, right? Go to the official website. That is another way of actually monitoring, making sure you look and protect yourself. But essentially, let's say you get an email right now. And when you look at the email, take a minute to breathe. Hover over the email address, because I guarantee you 100%, right, that if you hover over that email, it's actually not from SARS, right? And when you do that, that's one. When it comes to that, right? And when it comes to OTPs, like fake SMSs that they send you, right? Trying to impersonate you via email or even SMSs, this is when you need to be very careful. And instead of clicking on any link at all that you get, rather go to the website, right? Or even the application that SARS has actually given, all right? And another thing is, whenever the SARS season starts, usually I experience this on a personal level where my bank sends me the highly rated phishing attempts or phishing emails or even scams that are being sent, right, via my bank, that just to make me aware what emails or even scams that are being sent. Right, via my bank, that just to make me aware what I need to look out for. So those are the things also that are very important, that when you get those emails, right, from a banking perspective, look at them and use them to make sure or to proofread whatever that fake refund notification or that fake phishing emails or even the e-filing impersonation, right? Double check those things, right, and make sure that whenever you got to go log in, use the original website.
2: Right. So the fact that we get one of these scam messages, does that mean that we have already had our identity compromised or the e-filing profile compromised?
3: Not really.
2: Okay.
3: Right. That's a very difficult question to answer. Reason why I say this is because I would say 50% of our population in South Africa has a SARS account, right? Or has a tax number, you know? And because of that, I think that's the biggest thing, right? Because if we think about it, the only time that we, to answer your question, the only time that would be eligible or convenient, it would be when SARS gets a data breach,
2: right?
3: Then we would say, okay, our information is all over the place.
2: Oh,
3: but
2: okay,
3: they've come out many times and tell us that their lines are secure, the application is secure, their website is secure. So, yeah, not really.
2: Okay. Well, thank you so much. Valuable insights from you today about cyber criminal activity during the tax season. Lucas Molefe, we appreciate your time.
3: Thank you.
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8: So basically we just said, you see your friend on a date, and what would you say? 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

Oh, nice one for Thursday afternoon lunch break. So we usually keep things very chilled on the show. We have some talk segments, but it's mostly about the music. And you will hear we've got the best of South African, we've got the best of international artists, East and West as well. Time now, 1:31. We also have a game called The Crunch, which is on its way. It's at 1:45 to be precise. That's where we test your general knowledge. History is the theme again for today's question. Priya Singh on this next song.

I have not heard this song in a long time. Matho, that is just my simple request to you. Sean on that song with Pamela Jane on Lunch Break on Lotus FM. Welcome to the show. It's time now for Crunch, exactly 1:45. History is the theme. You can play this game via voice note or text message, but voice note makes it so much more fun so everyone can hear what answer you've given. 0716137803. Who performed the world's first successful open heart surgery? That's the question. Option one, Dr. Christiaan Barnard. Option two, Dr. Daniel Hale Williams. Option three, Dr. Ben Carson. Who performed the world's first successful open heart surgery? Was it one, Dr. Christiaan Barnard? Two, Dr. Daniel Hale Williams. Three, Dr. Ben Carson. Let us know now on WhatsApp 0716137803. Good luck. The best of good.

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0: Oh, Sita Hai Rama, that's the title of the song. It's Lunch Break. We're playing The Crutch. I asked the question, who performed the world's first successful open heart surgery? I gave you three options. Dr. Christian Barnard, one. Dr. Daniel Hale-Williams, two. Dr. Ben Carson, number three. Whose brain and heart aren't on talking terms? Let's find out as we get some listeners on the show via voice note and WhatsApp. Hello.
1: Hi, it was Dr. Christian Barnard. This is Pivesh from Springs.
0: Pivesh Springs going for option one. Christian Barnard.
2: Hi, the answer is number one. I'm calling you from Scottsboro and I'm Mauritius Euro.

0: Hodge.
1: Larissa, good to have you on on our show this afternoon. Welcome.
0: It was Chris Barnard's number one. Thank you, Varshan. It's Prissy.
1: Thanks, Prissy.
0: From Rudaport. Have a lovely afternoon. Thank you. Bye.
1: Thank you. Ruby's next.
2: Hi, Varshan. The answer is option one, Ruby of Newlands West. Thank you. Bye.
1: Welcome here. Next, let's know. Hi.
3: Hi, Varshan. It's Tilly. It's option one.
1: Next listener.
4: Hi, Lotus family. It was Christiana Barnard. Thank you. Have
1: a lovely day, Jody Naidu. Thank you. Good to have you on the show, Raymond.
5: Option one, Russian. Raymond Chetty, PM.
1: And Rosalind's next.
6: Option one, Rosalind Governor, Primrose, Johannesburg.
1: Rishi is going to change the game here completely.
7: Russian, Rishi from Midrand. The answer to today's quiz is Dr. Hale Williams. Thank you.
1: Gone for option two. 75% of you have gone for option one, Dr. Christiane Barnard. Is that the correct answer? Next listener.
8: Hi, Varshan. Thank you for an awesome show as always. The answer to your question is Dr. Christiane Barnard. Thank you, Logan. Bye.
1: Thanks, Logan. Roche, we end with you.
9: Hi, Varshan. The answer is Dr. Christiane Barnard. The operation was performed at the Baragwanath Hospital in Cape Town. Rush cutting.
1: Shazia, you were the first person to give me the correct answer this afternoon. Congratulations. And then Sajna, Ashima Singh, Anet Premlal, Fatima Yunus, Rishi, Ragini Veena, Mrs. Pillay, Rajan Nirvana. We also have Niri. Congratulations, everyone. As you can hear, very few listeners have it correct, and if I missed your name, I apologize. In July 1893, Dr. Daniel Hale Williams performed the world's first successful open-heart surgery at Chicago's Provident Hospital. He successfully repaired the pericardium of a patient who had been stabbed in a knife fight, paving the way for modern cardiac medicine. Correct answer, not one, but two. Dr. Daniel Hale Williams. Now, thank you everyone for playing the game today. 75% of you got it wrong. It's now a minute before news time. Tracy is standing by. And after that, we got two lekker tunes courtesy of Annette Premlal, because she's owning the requests this afternoon on the lunch break. So keep it locked on here to this dial. It is Lotus FM.

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1: 2 o'clock at afternoon, President Cyril Ramaphosa has again extended the Madlanga Commission of Inquiry until the 2nd of October. All evidence must have been presented and concluded by the new deadline. The commission will then hand over its final report on the 16th of November. Initially, the commission was expected to wrap up its work by the end of August. Presidential spokesperson Vincent Magwenya explains.
2: The extension allows the commission to hear evidence on all of the matters listed in its terms of reference. Without an extension, the commission will have to leave large parts of its work unfinished. President Ramaphosa once again expresses his deepest appreciation for the work conducted by the commission, as well as for the manner in which law enforcement agencies are following up testimony emerging from the commission hearing.
1: The Portfolio Committee on Cooperative Governance and Traditional Affairs says it is satisfied that the audit outcomes of various municipalities have shown significant reduction in disclaimer for the 2024-2025 financial year. Chairperson of the committee, Dr. Zweli Mkhize, has described this performance as progress that is required.
3: The committee is encouraged by the reduction in the number of disclaimed opinions. Audit opinions, the number of disclaimers was reduced to 8 in 2024-2025, down from 29 in 2020 and 2021. This shows progress because we all know that a disclaimer is the worst audit outcome, as it means the Auditor General could not obtain enough reliable evidence to confirm how public funds were used. The committee also welcomes the 98% on-time submission rate for annual financial statements.
1: Transnet Port Terminals has applied to National Treasury to blacklist 7 companies who are found to have been involved in serious unethical and unlawful conduct. The state-owned company says through forensic investigations, supported by the Special Investigating Unit, SIU, it had uncovered a range of irregularities. Now, these include financial misconduct, kickback schemes, bribery, theft of company assets, collusion, and the submission of false information. Transnet spokesperson Ayanda Shezi says they have also instituted disciplinary action against employees who colluded with the 7 blacklisted companies over the years.
4: Following forensic investigations which uncovered a range of irregularities which include kickback schemes, bribery, financial misconduct, collusion, and the submission of false information, Transnet has successfully applied to the National Treasury for the blacklisting of 7 companies which are implicated in this conduct. The blacklisted companies will be restricted from doing business with Transnet. Disciplinary action against implicated Transnet employees has also commenced.
1: The United Nations has voiced concern over the latest escalation in the Gulf, urging all sides to step back from the brink. And the appeal follows fresh U.S. strikes on Iran aimed at protecting shipping through the Strait of Hormuz, which triggered retaliatory attacks by Iran on Kuwait and Bahrain. The UN Secretary General spokesperson Stefan Dujarric says Antonio Guterres is calling on both Washington and Tehran to de-escalate immediately and return to negotiations to secure a lasting ceasefire.
5: The Secretary General calls on all parties to exercise maximum restraint, avoid any further escalatory action, and take immediate steps to de-escalate. Further recalls the obligations of all parties to fully comply with international law, including the protection of civilian and civilian infrastructure, and respect for navigational rights and freedoms. The Secretary General urges Iran and the United States to urgently resume negotiations and address outstanding issues through diplomacy.
1: Your top story at 2 o'clock this afternoon. President Cyril Ramaphosa has again extended the Madlanga Commission of Inquiry until the 2nd of October. I'm Tracy Vilay, the More News at 3.

Namaste, Jivashan. Your show is an awesome vibration. Please, can you play Make Some Noise for the Desi Boys and I Love You, My Angel, dedicated to my grandsons, Makaden and Divesh Odia, who have done exceptionally well in the exams. Wishing y'all a fabulous holiday. Y'all have earned it. Thank you for the top show, Vashan. Lots of love to you. In it, Priyamlal.

0: I love you, my angel, and it's Premlal requesting today the two songs on Lunch Break, take two. And tomorrow we've got Dan Paul and Regina on with their selection of songs. Hey, it's good to have the youngsters tune into the show this afternoon.
1: Hi, Uncle Washington. We love your show. We love the Lunch Break, and we love you. And my name is Loki.
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0: Good to have you guys on the show this afternoon. Welcome.
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A song is Amuda by Karthik and Hannah on the Lunch Break Show. It's Lotus FM. This is time now for Oh My Word, where you guess the word. Yeah, so today we are looking for a 10-letter word, 4th letter E and 10th letter E. So two E's in this one. Can you figure out what it is? Send me your guesses right now to 071-613-7803, but obviously you can't tell me what word it is until I give you a description to give prominence to. Description once again to give prominence to. 10-letter word, 4th letter E, 10th letter E. Get guessing and drop me your guesses on the WhatsApp 071-613-7803. Chadar Bichao, the ladies version by DJ Dino Bracco and Kagan coming up next.

0: That's an awesome song for your Thursday afternoon lunchtime playlist here on Lotus FM. And so are the rest of the songs for the next 35 minutes. So please stay locked to this dial. It's Lotus FM's Lunch Break Show. I have just come back from the WhatsApp computer here in the studio, and we have a good selection of guests this afternoon. Let me tell you what we've got. We've got importance, underscore, accentuate, emphasize, remarkable. These are the guesses that came in as attempts to match this definition, which I gave early on as the clue to give prominence to. A 10-letter word, fourth letter E, and 10th letter also E. I'm just looking at the names here. Zakira first, Sajna then. And then we had Asha, Lalita, Fatima, Yunus, Dane, Ruku, Kanta, Liz, Judy, Tilly, Ragini, Betty, Tina, Sakina, Yerisha, Lavina. And we have some voice notes. So let's listen to what these listeners have to say. We'll start off with you, Daya.
1: 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Is the answer underscore? Thank you.
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0: The winning word for today, the lottery word, is accentuate, a verb that means to emphasize, highlight, or to make something more noticeable or prominent. So, accentuate, accentuate, that is our word for this afternoon's

0: A.R. Rahman's powerful tune coming your way on Lotus FM. Okay, it's now 20 to 3. We'll have another hit song after this.
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0: So, last week there was this video going viral of this legendary singer, Gloria Estefan, stopping. I think she was at a match or something like that, and she stopped whatever she was doing, and she went over to this differently abled person who was in a wheelchair and took a photograph and then interacted a little bit with the person, which was really lovely to see, and good to know that she's still going viral at her age. And here she is with one of her greatest hit songs of all time.
3: Oh.

Dibu is the title of that song by Sidhu Kumar and Anthony. And it is time now, 7 minutes to 3 o'clock. Keep listening to Lotus FM because we have more good music and talk on the other side of news. Nilofa will be heading the drive-by team. So stay locked on here. And I am back tomorrow to present the lunch break show between 12:30 and 3. So coming on next. Okay, another cool new song. This is from Cocktail 2. It's Jab Talak. And my parting shot for today. The greatest gift you can give the world is a fully authentic version of yourself.

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0: SABC News, independent and impartial.
1: 3 o'clock at afternoon, President Cyril Ramaphosa has again extended the Madlanga Commission of Inquiry until the 2nd of October. All evidence must have been presented and concluded by the new deadline. The commission will then hand over its final report on the 16th of November. Initially, the commission was expected to wrap up its work by the end of August. Presidential spokesperson Vincent Magwenya explains.
2: The extension allows the commission to hear evidence on all of the matters listed in its terms of reference. Without an extension, the commission will have to leave large parts of its work unfinished. President Ramaphosa once again expresses his deepest appreciation for the work conducted by the Commission, as well as for the manner in which law enforcement agencies are following up testimony emerging from the Commission hearing.
1: The chairperson of the Portfolio Committee on Cooperative Governance and Traditional Affairs, Dr. Zweli Mkhize, says despite some improvements in the audit outcomes of many municipalities, there are challenges on financial spending. Mkhize was part of the chairpersons of the Joint Cluster of Parliamentary Committees on Governance that briefed the media on their oversight work. He says the Committee on Cooperative Governance and Traditional Affairs is concerned that only about 39 municipalities have managed to achieve clean audits.
3: We must also be honest about the serious challenges that remain. For example, 145 municipalities, which is 57% of the country's municipalities, remain on the same audit outcome as in 2020-2021 financial year, and only 39 municipalities achieved clean audits. This shows that clean administration and good governance remain an exception rather than the norm. The committee is particularly concerned about the regression of 38 municipalities since 2020-21, including municipalities that account for a significant share of the local government budget.
1: Lobby group March & March has extended its Thursday protests against undocumented foreign nationals to the rural areas of KwaZulu-Natal's lower south coast. The group says informal traders in Mtwalume and surrounding areas have raised concerns about increased competition, claiming that many of the area's spaza shops are foreign-owned. It also alleges that some businesses are operating without the required documentation or in contravention of applicable regulations. The group is expected to hand over a memorandum to the Mzumbe local municipality, calling on authorities to strengthen enforcement and ensure that all businesses comply with relevant laws. A concerned local resident, Mpendulo Simulani, is among those participating in the march.
4: We are supporting this march because the locals in our area, a lot of people are poor because people are growing up running shops. So now that the shops are run by these foreigners, and they come here with attitude and taking all the jobs. So that is why we are supporting this march in March, so that these people can leave and go back to their country, so that we can start afresh everything as the community of Mtwalume. So now we are supporting this march in March. Maybe along the way, the high unemployment rates will go down.
1: Deputy Minister of the Department of Water and Sanitation, David Mahlobo, has visited the Clan William Dam Rising project in the Western Cape. Mahlobo is assessing progress on the 8 billion rand development aimed at improving water security. The project is currently 47% complete, following earlier delays. Mahlobo says he is encouraged by the progress made at the project, praising the experienced team and expressing confidence that the project remains on track despite its technical challenges.
5: We are very pleased that in terms of opportunities, just from the local area, we do have more than 200 employees. It might be less than the 50% we need, but you could see there's that particular opportunity around skills development. There is an issue of the uptake of local entities with the support of the municipality training. But we need to be able to look at more opportunities, but even beyond that. Generally, now that we are at this point, we are very pleased.
1: The authorities in Venezuela say the number of people now known to have died in the twin earthquakes that struck last month is more than 3,800. Thousands still remain unaccounted for. The BBC's Warren Bull has more.
6: As Venezuela's government tries to recover the bodies of the dead and provide humanitarian aid to tens of thousands of people made homeless by the quakes, it's called for the release of assets frozen abroad. Some of those assets are held by the Bank of England under UK sanctions against Nicolas Maduro, who was ousted by the US military in January. The interim president, Delcy Rodriguez, says she's written to King Charles, asking him to secure the release of around 30 tons of Venezuelan gold, worth around $4 billion, to be used for reconstruction.
1: Your top story at 3 o'clock this afternoon. President Cyril Ramaphosa has again extended the Madlanga Commission of Inquiry until October the 2nd. I'm Tracy Belithen. Stay tuned. I'll bring you news headlines at 3:30.
7: Playback singer Alka Yagnik has been honored with the third highest civilian award in the Republic of India, Padma Bhushan. She went on to say that receiving the honor was deeply humbling and that she accepts it with immense gratitude, humility, and respect.

0: A very good afternoon to you. It is Thursday, the 9th of July. Welcome to the drive-by with Mina Lopez here on Lotus FM's 87.7 to 106.8 FM. And of course, thanks to Vosh, you can catch him tomorrow on the lunch break. You can get Tracy at 3:30 with your news headlines. I have no idea why the drive team is so happy today. Like, already so excited.
1: It's a Thursday. We can't reveal. It's the end of the week. That's what we can say.
0: Yeah. Even though we should have supposed to be riddled with anxiety because of a 10 o'clock game tonight, we are calm. So first up, we're diving straight into today's icebreaker. It's a hot topic that's got everyone talking right now. The team will be sharing their thoughts. And of course, we want you to get involved, right? So keep the conversation interactive. We'll hear from you. And then, of course, you'll be safe on the roads with your latest traffic update that involves Rob from 4 p.m. For now, though, your guy, Toby, is here with your sports headlines.
2: Sport headlines.
1: Good afternoon, sports making headlines. Brahim Diaz says they won't be intimidated by Argentina in Africa. Becks Infantino for FIFA president. Details at 3:30.
0: I'm so confused.

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0: Because the deadline is the 31st August 2026. And after that, the Gold Card may stop working.
1: Hi, Bo. 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

0: Welcome back. It is a Thursday. And you know what? I called Wacky Wednesday wacky, but it seems Thursday's the Wacky Thursday. Anyway, let's get on to what we're talking about today on The Icebreaker. Before that, you were listening to Oromeo's Paan Ki Dukaan. So the Emmy nominations are out, and the medical drama The Pit has earned an impressive 25 nominations. The prestigious award ceremony will take place on the 14th of September in Los Angeles. Today's question is, and I think it's really going to be a hot one, it's up for debate, because I feel you get either ors. Like, you can only be on one end of the extreme. Are TV series now better than movies? So, I mean, think about it, right? Are TV series now better than movies? Right? So that's the question we're asking today, and we really want to hear from you.
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0: Good afternoon, Team Drive.
2: Good afternoon.
0: You guys seem super excited to be here today. What's
3: of
0: going
3: course.
0: On?
3: Of course.
0: Okay, B, yes. Are TV series now better than movies?
4: So personally, I have to 100% say that series are way better. I mean, there are some great movies, but it's so rare, I would say, that something has a fresh new story. Whereas with series, there's so many great concepts coming up. Like, I mean, I'm the biggest House of Dragons and Game of Thrones fan. And I just feel like if you compare those to some of the movies that come out, it's not even comparable. Tobes?
2: I actually absolutely agree with Bianca, although I do not, I'm not a fan of Game of Thrones.
4: It's fantasy.
2: Yes, yeah. So I'm not a fan of that, but I absolutely love series because of its promise to end to end in a good way. And also I can end a series however I want. I can end a series.
0: What does that
2: mean? Meaning I can watch a series and stop watching it in season two, right?
0: Mm-hmm.
2: Whereas a movie, I'm not going to be satisfied that I watched a movie if I'm just going to let it go maybe in 40, 50 minutes or whatever, right?
0: Sure.
2: And then the script writing in movies is, in series, is just so excellent.
0: Yeah.
2: Like the jokes, the inside jokes, things that continue as jokes, the progressiveness in the script is amazing as well. So they're definitely better for me.
0: Yes, Sam.
3: Yes, definitely for me as well. And recently, like Bianca was saying about the movies and so on, and I've been watching some Korean
4: dramas.
3: Series. Yeah.
0: Whoa. Oh my gosh, I did not expect that.
3: So I'll be honest with you guys that there's a time in the month where I have a lot of work, so it doesn't allow me to watch any TV at all.
0: Yeah.
3: So, and no streaming, nothing. And then when I start doing it, I'll do it for 3-4 days continuously.
2: Mm-hmm.
3: So with having series in place,
0: yeah,
3: it allows me to enjoy watching TV. And it's something that you can take in. And especially recently, I've been watching a lot of Tamil movies and changing it into Hindi or English. So
0: that's pretty cool. This is a shocker. I also, I can't believe the Drive team are in agreement. Series are better than movies. And I'll tell you why for me is because I do not get a lot of TV time.
3: Yeah.
0: So I can only do things in biteable moments. And series are that for me. I also like to watch series because it gets me engrossed in that world for a long time. And I can watch it. I can be a part of it. I get to know the characters, their personalities, their do's, their don'ts, the characteristics of them. And I really get absorbed in that world. It's not just a movie and it's over.
3: Yeah.
0: I can get back to it. I could just pick up where I left off. It's like a great friendship that welcomes me back, even though I haven't watched you in a few days, you know?
3: Do you watch series one time back to back?
0: I can't. Unfortunately, my lifestyle doesn't afford me to just
3: binge watch. I do that a lot.
0: But if I could, I would. When I had the opportunity, I would. And that was very unhealthy because if I wanted to finish something, I'd sit till the next day.
3: Yeah.
0: Because I needed to watch it. absolutely going to agree that TV series are better than movies with regards to the scripting, the stories, the twists. Man, they are unbelievable. Even the actors, and I know people don't want to admit this, but the TV series actors, for me, in some cases, are so unbelievable. underrated compared to movie actors. I just feel like they get it more. So we want to hear from you on 071-613-7803. Today's question is, are TV series now better than movies? Let us know on 071-613-7803. I feel like we should have had this song when Egypt played.

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1: So basically, we just said you see your friend on a date, and what would you say? 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
2: 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It's about honesty and self-respect, and not just causing drama.
3: Please beware whatever you are doing, because there's lots of aunties with big eyes watching you guys.
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6: Not yet. I still have my Sasa Gold Card. Why?
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0: Sonu Nigam, Jash Gandhi and Amrita with Just Chill. Well, that's what we're supposed to be doing. But we're here. I'm giving you your halfway headlines. Here's Tracy with your news.
1: Thanks, Robert. Good afternoon. Ekurhuleni Head of Legal Services Kemi Bihari and suspended EMPD Deputy Chief have been granted bail by the Germiston Magistrates Court east of Johannesburg. A former South African Air Force Brigadier General has pleaded guilty to one count of acting as a South African agent and one count of making false statements in her efforts to obtain a security clearance. And 5 years since the July 2021 unrest, communities are still healing from the aftermath of the chaos. Full news details at the top of the hour.
2: Sport on the go with Thobani Dlamini.
3: Good afternoon. Let's kick things off with the FIFA World Cup. It is the beginning of the end in this year's highly coveted showpiece. Morocco and France are ready to battle for a semi-final spot in Boston tonight. Brahim Diaz says Atlas Lions have several players with experience in games of consequence. Morocco enters their first World Cup quarterfinal as the last remaining African team, carrying the hopes of more than a billion people from the continent. There are still some players in this team who were part of that historic side that made the semis in Qatar in 2022, and something Diaz sees as a big factor.
4: You know, we have experience also. We play big games already. Of course, it will be an experience game, but I trust my team. If you see our lineup, if you see the players who come from the bench, or if you see the staff, the coach, everything, I think we have experience enough to show tomorrow that we can win.
3: Yeah, send us your predictions for this one. Kickoff is at 10 p.m. elsewhere. African football has thrown its full support behind FIFA President Gianni Infantino ahead of the next presidential election. All 54 member associations, that's including SAFA, of the Confederation of African Football, have unanimously confirmed their backing for his bid to serve from 2027 to 2031. The decision gives Infantino the weight of one of FIFA's largest voting blocks, with Africa's influence expected to be decisive. Moving on to Wimbledon, it is semi-final day today in the women's singles. Karolina Mukova is up against Coco Gauff, and Mukova has won the first set 6-2. The second one is tied with one game each for the ladies. And then the next one will be Marta Kocic versus Linda Moskova, and that one will be at 15:40. Remember, the men's semifinals will be tomorrow. It is between four men who are quite strong this season. British hopes will be on Arthur Ferry, who takes on Alexander Zverev, who is the number second seeded man. And then the doping yearning Sinner will play Novak Djokovic later on tomorrow. But I guess we'll be speaking in detail tomorrow regarding the men's semifinals. There's plenty of cricket news to speak of as well, but we'll chat that in detail at 4:30, back at 4:10.

0: Gulzar and R.D. 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Tune in after 1 p.m. for songs from Masoom, Andhi, Pariche, and more.
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1: Guys, that was a local flavor. Shukriya was the song before the Arman Malik with Buta Bama. So we've got something very interesting to discuss, and there's lots of conversations happening around this because we keep debating this issue. And for the first time since the segment has started, the Drive team are in agreement. The Emmy nominations are out, and the medical drama The Pit has earned an impressive 25 nominations. The prestigious award ceremony will take place on the 14th of September in Los Angeles. Today's question is, are TV series now better than movies? Yeah, let's hear from all of you. BU said,
2: so I said,
1: oh, boy.
2: All right.
3: Yes.
2: So I said TV series are definitely better. I feel like in the recent years, movies have literally lost the plot.
4: Whoa.
2: Yeah, TVCs are like just moving miles and light years ahead.
3: Yes.
1: That was very clever. Toby?
3: Yeah, and you know, for me, it's what Bianca said. It's like movies are like so fast. And you're thinking to yourself, why did they skip? You can literally tell they skipped certain like scenes, and they should have included key moments in the
4: Bianca
3: movie.
4: Has a hand up.
2: Yeah.
4: Yes.
2: I have a comment, right?
3: Yes.
2: So if anyone, and no disrespect to Christopher Nolan, the man is a genius, but if you have watched any of his movies at the cinema, you will need like a degree in astrophysics or something to understand that. Because what are we talking about? I'm still struggling to figure out this
3: What movie can you name?
2: I'm trying to think, what is the name of the movie with Robert Pattinson and Denzel Washington's son, I would say? That movie just gave me such a headache. I'm still trying to figure it out.
1: So there were so many movies of his. I mean, we're going on a bit of a tangent, but I have to go with her. Like from Inception to Oppenheimer to Interstellar to
3: Oppenheimer
1: Odyssey,
3: was excellent.
2: I loved Oppenheimer.
3: Oppenheimer was brilliant.
2: Yeah, that's.
3: I have to tell you that. I think it was just one of the best movies of the last 10 years.
1: I'm naming movies for you.
3: Yes.
1: From Christopher Nolan.
3: Yes, thank you. Okay. But also, I have to agree, it's series for me. They develop characters better. You can follow the script, like you said, Nilofa, as well. Mm-hmm. It's like your companion. You can go back and be comfortable watching something you already used to. And you can watch like a bungee, like what was it? Binge watch? Bungee watch. yeah, you can do a lot with series compared to movies.
1: Absolutely. San?
4: I love series, especially recently Korean ones.
3: Korean?
1: Okay. That one shocked me. He said that the last time. Did you not pick it up?
3: No.
1: Yeah, I was shocked when he said that too.
3: Do you subtitles or something?
4: Yeah, it changes the audio.
3: What in particular like you like about Korean
4: the
3: movies?
4: The stories, bro.
3: In particular, something in particular.
1: I feel like this is dangerous ground.
3: Okay, yes, Nilofa, sorry.
4: The sound effect should be...
1: Stop!
2: What the heck is going on?
1: I feel like when you do you understand your role as a technical producer is not to actually make the sounds yourself. You don't need to do
4: that. I'm becoming a Foley artist for Lotus.
1: All right, so for me as well, absolutely love series more than movies. I get, I can get consumed with that world, attach to the characters, watch it at my convenience and step into the world and step out whenever I want. I really love the imagination of all series makers. And really, I think of late, series has really been gripping me. And I haven't found movies that have got my attention and sucked me into their world as much as series has in a long time. So our listeners have thoughts as well, not just us.
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1: Let's hear from them.
5: Definitely, series are leading the way as compared to movies. I mean, Game of Thrones was the best thing that ever happened to television. But I think right now the Korean series is just on the next level.
6: 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And just saying, have y'all seen Arman, so rest in peace, and Jorge from The Cleaning Lady? Like, that's enough said.
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1: 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Welcome, girls. 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
1: Time to have some fun. Welcome to I Love Them But. Now, I opened up the WhatsApp messenger for your texts and your voice notes about those people who do not like anyone visiting them.
2: We actually went to visit someone one day in Durban. The children said that she's not there, but when we walked into the house, we had chicken cut on the board and it was just left in the kitchen, like she went somewhere to hide.
3: I had been to see a friend whose mum wasn't well. I knocked on the gate continuously, but they didn't answer, yet I could see them inside, moving their head.

0: Yeah, man. 1942 love story. The original Ek Ladki Ko Dekha To Aisa Laga. Kumar Shanu, bring us up to 4 o'clock now. Here's Tracy with your news.
1: 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Independent and impartial.
2: 4 o'clock at afternoon, firefighters are battling fire at an alleged hijacked building in Brandfontein, Johannesburg. The City of Johannesburg's Emergency Management Services spokesperson, Robert Molozi, says so far there are no reported injuries.
3: We can confirm that City of Johannesburg Emergency Management firefighters are currently attending to a building on fire in Brandfontein, Simon Street. At this stage, we don't have any reports of injuries, and also the cause of the fire incident is still a subject of investigations.
2: Acting Police Minister Feroz Khachalia says the re-vetting of senior officers, as announced in President Cyril Ramaphosa's State of the Nation address this year, has been implemented in phases. In a written parliamentary reply, Khachalia says the process will be done in 3 phases. Celine Merrington reports.
4: Khachalia says the first phase is dedicated to lieutenant generals and deputy commissioners. He says of the 23 lieutenant generals, 18 have submitted applications, while 2 members already hold valid security clearance certificates and 3 were due to exit SAPs at the end of June this year. He says in the second phase, for 119 major generals, more than 100 applications have been submitted and 1 clearance certificate has already been issued. Khachalia says a small number of applications from this group are still outstanding, while others are either due to retire or are currently suspended. The third phase for brigadiers is yet to commence. Khachalia says while documents have been submitted, the process to issue clearance certificates remain underway with the State Security Agency.
2: In news just in, the Germiston Magistrates Court has granted bail to the head of legal services advocate Kemi Bihari and Ekurhuleni Metro Police Chief Julius Mkwanazi, and has denied bail to the other 2 accused, which is the suspended human resources head Linda Tasheka and former municipal manager Imogen Shazi. The bail amount is yet to be set. A former South African Air Force Base Brigadier General has pleaded guilty to 1 count of acting as a South African agent and 1 count of making false statements in her efforts to obtain a security clearance. A statement from the U.S. Attorney's Office for the Eastern District of Tennessee says 59-year-old Portia Anyamba worked in the National Security Program Office at the Oak Ridge National Laboratory in 2023 and 2024. It says Anyamba regularly communicated with an intelligence officer attached to the South African Embassy in Washington, D.C. Shem Rice Peace has more.
5: As part of Anyamba's plea deal, she was sentenced to 6 months imprisonment, followed by 2 years of supervised release and a $9,500 fine. During the course of the investigation, the FBI found Anyamba regularly communicated with a state security agent at the South African Embassy in Washington, including meeting with this individual and another official in Knoxville, Tennessee in February 2024. Anyamba was said to be intercepted before another planned meeting in November of the same year. While under the control of foreign agents, Anyamba was said to be in the midst of her application process for a U.S. government security clearance, which if granted would have provided her with access to certain classified information. On her application, Anyamba certified that she had no contact with foreign agents, something that proved to be materially false.
2: 5 years since the July 2021 unrest, communities are still healing from the aftermath of the chaos. The week-long violence claimed 354 lives in KwaZulu-Natal and various parts of Gauteng. More than 5,500 people were arrested while thousands of businesses were looted and destroyed. The unrest dealt a devastating blow to the economy, with losses estimated at around 50 billion rand. Convener of the Phoenix Ubuntu Forum, Sham Maharaj, says some businesses that suffered as a result of the 2021 riots are still battling to recover.
6: Well, we're 5 years down the line, and I think we haven't gone very far about reconciliation. There are various actors which are on playlists to try to look at what we can do to heal the wounds. Where businesses are concerned, many of them, I mean, where they were looted and robbed, they closed down. It's just too much to rebuild. I mean, factories were burned down. It was just too much. And a lot of people would have lost their jobs, and I'm sure today they would have found some other place. But the businesses have closed, many of them. Phoenix Industrial Park has been, I mean, the liquor stores have been raided.
2: Recapping your top story this afternoon, firefighters are battling fire at an alleged hijacked building in Brandfontein, Johannesburg. I'm Tracy Villithan. Stay tuned in news headlines at 4:30.
7: Payback singer Alka Yagnik has been honored with the third highest civilian award in the Republic of India, Padma Bhushan. She went on to say that receiving the honor was deeply humbling and that she accepts it with immense gratitude, humility, and respect.

0: FM. Traffic on the drive-by. Good afternoon. We start in Joburg with a look at the Mic 1 South from Parktown through to Boysen's, all jammed up. That's very slow through the Crown. Also crash on Joburg's N3 South, just after the road that takes you off to London Road. So after that, Alex exit. And that's resulted in a queue almost back as far as Buccleuch interchange today. Some roadworks coming away from Boksburg into Joburg, approaching the Wadeville area. That is quite slow. And the N1 North up through Midrand, busy to about New Road today. If you're driving Durban side, still fairly congested around the Bayhead, Umbilo and Rossborough areas. A lot of trucks in and around that area all week. The N17 out to Reservoir Hills. There's some slow-moving traffic through the roadworks there. That's just after the Mountbatten Drive off-ramp. Just a single lane open on your way to Pinetown and New Germany, Claremont and Cape Town. Today, a broken-down vehicle on the N2 outbound by Lisbic Parkway. That's just backlogging traffic heading out of town through Hospital Bend. And the roadworks continue. N7 north at Dunoon, queuing up traffic also into a single lane towards Malabongwe Drive. With your traffic updates, I'm Rob Byrne. Sport
1: Headlines. Good afternoon in your sports headlines. African hopes rest on Moroccan shoulders at the FIFA World Cup. Man United confirmed the location of their audacious new stadia, and Wimbledon moves to the semi-finals. Details at 4:30.
2: So quite an outrageous impartial comment there about Morocco. Yes. Anyway, let's dive deep. The FIFA World Cup quarterfinals officially kick off tonight, Toby. We'll see France and Morocco face off, and it's bound to be an exciting match, to say the least. France is currently ranked first, and Morocco is sixth in FIFA's unofficial men's world ranking. I mean, fireworks, to say the least. I think, of course, France is going to bring everything with them. They've got a world-class team. You know, their front runner, we know that everyone's going to be looking at is Mbappe, and that's needless to say that, like you said, Morocco is holding all of Africa's hopes on their shoulders. What can we expect from the first match of this quarterfinals? I'm sure it's not going to disappoint.
1: It definitely won't disappoint. It will be a match where both teams are looking to attack and both teams are looking to win the match. Morocco, like we've always maintained before the start of the tournament back in May, that it's one of those teams that will be looking to really make a statement out of this World Cup. And Morocco has been in semifinals before. They played in 2022. I mean, it's a relatively new team in terms of making like the latter stages of this big tournament, but they are one to be reckoned with. And the likes of Hakimi, Brahim Diaz.
2: Do you think Saibari is going to be, you know, he's not injured? Is he going to be good enough to play?
1: I think he should be given a chance. Yeah. I know that the last match he didn't play, and he will have an opportunity here. He's in form.
2: Yeah,
1: absolutely. So it doesn't matter that he was injured and stuff like that. But
2: I don't know if you see from him, not only is he in form, but he's hungry.
1: Very hungry.
2: Saibari's hungry.
1: And, you know, it's one of those situations where you know that you're not as good as Lionel Messi. You know that you're not as good as Kylian Mbappe or even Harry Kane. But you are in the mix and you are performing when no one is expecting you to perform. And I think Saibari should hold on to that.
2: Yeah.
1: And he should use it to his advantage. No one is watching me in particular, but I am like delivering the goals and the assists and the performances.
2: His
1: and
2: assists have been amazing as well.
1: Yes.
2: Toby. He really has come to perform.
1: And he should hold on to that. And I do want to mention the fact that France is just an amazing team to watch, an amazing team to even follow. I mean, the front three on its own are just so exceptional.
2: Do you know what I love about their ball, Toby? Is they're so fast. They are so fast.
1: Yes.
2: Before you can even kind of think about what they're doing or how they did it, they're scoring, they're moving past you, they're really quick on the counter, and so is Morocco. Morocco's not fast, but they're really quick on counters. They're really great in the front. And they sit really deep as well. So I'm really interested to see how they are going to fare against each other on the world stage.
1: Yeah, I'm excited to see how Morocco do this and how they plan on stopping France and how they plan on being on the offensive. And
2: that's a very interesting point because I know they can do great sitting deep in the defense. But I also believe that if they want to win this game or even give France a close contest, they cannot give them pockets.
1: They can't. And today is one of those days where they need to keep those clean sheets they kept against Canada. I think they drew another team as well. they will need to keep those clean sheets if they want to see themselves through. So it's going to be a close contest, and I can't
2: wait. I'm going to push you for a prediction.
1: Oh, no, I was just going to put you on the spot and say, can I have a prediction from you,
2: Niloufar? Am I the sports journalist? Let's hear from you first.
1: No, you've been good, and I do think that you could give me a prediction. What's your prediction, Niloufar?
2: I feel like, I mean, my heart wants Morocco to win. I want them to win. I want them to go through. But I'm not delusional.
1: Give me a score.
2: I think it's going to be 3-2 to France.
1: Okay. I'm going to slightly go 3-1
2: yeah.
1: to France. But we could just see a 0-0 that goes to penalties. So keep that in mind.
2: Yeah.
1: Yeah.
2: So you didn't commit, did you?
1: No, I'm committing 3-1, definitely.
2: Okay. All right. Whew, we'll have to breathe till tomorrow.

0: Drive-by with Niloufer Sayed.
1: Yo, my Sonia, here on the drive-by. Sonia Nigam on that track. Fam kabhi khushi kabhi gham. Let's talk about the trending news at the moment. So a new social media challenge is raising serious safety concerns after children began microwaving squishy toys. These toys can explode and cause severe burns. Police in the U.S. recently issued a warning after two sisters suffered burns to their legs, arms, and faces when a microwave squishy burst. Meanwhile, the first reviews are in for the live-action adaptation of Moana. The remake of the 2016 animated film has been described as charming but unnecessary, earning a 35% fresh rating on Rotten Tomatoes. So yeah, guys, awesome music coming your way here on Drive. And thereafter, it's going to take us to halfway headlines. Let's head on over now to DJ Avesh featuring Lakshmi Entertainers and Seke Kiston. By the Grey is the song.

All right, guys. Masi, I'm here with us on Swarnalatha on that track. Just ahead of your halfway headlines, I want to tell you what you can expect on the Beat with the Twist. We'll feature our TikTok track of the day. Yeah, I'll see you there.

0: Celine Dion, if you ask me to, as brought us out to 4:30 now. We've got Tracy standing by with your news headlines.
1: Thanks for a very good afternoon. Ekurhuleni Head of Legal Services Kemi Bihari and suspended EMPD Deputy Chief Julius Mkwanazi have been granted 50,000 rand bail each by the Germiston Magistrates Court east of Johannesburg. Firefighters are battling fire at an alleged hijacked building in Brandfontein, Johannesburg. And Acting Police Minister Feroz Khachalia says the revetting of senior officers as announced in President Cyril Ramaphosa's State of the Nation address this year has been implemented in phases. Full news details at 5.
2: Traffic on the drive-by.
3: Well, good news from Joburg. The crash on the N3 south, just after London Road, is being cleared. There is a backlog coming through from Buccleuch down towards Eden Vale, but the obstruction is out of the way. The N1 through Rivonia down to William Mandela is slow. Of course, you've got roadworks on Witkoppen and Akta, so a lot of pressure there. Witkoppen both ways. Rivonia Bowling going north. Both of those routes backing up. William Mandela quite slow through Bryanston Drive up to Sloane Street as well, if you're trying to get up to the highway or out of Bryanston through the four ways. Quite busy this afternoon. Reports coming in. Unconfirmed, but reports of perhaps a crime scene on the R55 at Vrede Road, western side of Centurion. So we'll just keep an eye on that one for you today. Durban N2 North, very slow on the way through Spaghetti Junction up towards Umgeni Road. Umgeni Road onto the M19 out through Reservoir Hills, very busy. Obviously, the roadworks there dropping you to a single lane. A bit of pressure on the M7 from Bellaire Wakesley out towards the N2 highway. A crash at Cliffdale causing some delays on your way to Pietermaritzburg. And two breakdowns between Ashburton and Pietermaritzburg, one towards Durban, one towards Pietermaritzburg. Traffic starting to backlog both sides there of the N3. Cape Town, the N7, the roadworks at Dunoon are still there. One lane open as you pass Malabongwe. That queue almost back as far as Bladdercliff Road. And the M5 looking fairly sluggish today from the Kuberg interchange down to the Milner Road exit in Rondebosch. With your traffic updates, I'm Rob Byrne.
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4: Good afternoon. Let's kick things off at the FIFA World Cup. Morocco and France are ready to battle for a semi-final spot in Boston tonight. Brahim Diaz says the Atlas Lions have several players with experience in games of such consequence. Morocco enters their first World Cup quarterfinal as the last remaining African side, carrying the hopes and dreams of more than a billion people from the continent. There are still some players who were part of that team that reached the semis in 2022 in Qatar. Now, something that Diaz says will be a big factor in this match.
5: Yeah, you know, we have experience also. We played big games already. Of course, it will be an experience game, but I trust my team. If you see our lineup, if you see the player who come from the bench, or if you see the staff, the coach, everything, I think we have experience enough to show tomorrow that we can win.
4: Yeah, so kickoff is at 10 p.m. Manchester United have confirmed the proposed location for their new 100,000-seater stadium. The proposed venue will be built approximately 350 meters northwest of the existing Old Trafford as the counterpiece, or rather, the centerpiece of a new stadium district within Trafford Wharf side. The project is expected to cost £2 billion, but land acquisition as well as delays may push it over a billion, or rather, £3 billion. Now, a bit of Wimbledon. The semi-finals are already on. Karolina Mukova is taking on Coco Gauff. It's one set each to the good. Mukova winning the first set 6-2, then Gauff clinched the second set 6-1. The third set sees Mukova leading 3-2. Next up is Marta Kotyek versus Linda Noskova. Now, cricket to end it. India-England go for the fourth T20I in closest to share tonight. The Indians are struggling while the Englishmen lead 2-0. A win for the home side means that they take the series. In the last outing, India were handed their biggest defeat in T20 internationals, losing by 125 runs. So the first ball is at 6:30 p.m. I'm excited to look forward, excited to see the Proteas calendar. Remember, we will be playing first when the Proteas return to the international scene. We will play Australia in home soil. The Kingsmead, I think, has like two matches in those bye series that will take place in August. That is all for now. Back at 5:10.

0: The Good Vibes Roll on the beat.
1: Jibin Othilal with Dil Galti has brought us up to On The Beat, the TikTok track of the day. So one of the most diverse FIFA World Cup anthems arrived in 2022. For the tournament in Qatar, Nicki Minaj, Maluma and Mariam Fez teamed up for the official anthem, Toko Taka. And of course, the track made history as the first official World Cup song to feature lyrics in English, Spanish and Arabic. Love it or hate it, there's no denying. It's incredibly catchy. Here it is.
2: Tuku tuku ta ta tuku tu ta ta tuku tu ta ta tuku tu ta ta tuku tuku

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8: On the beat, as Vortis 2 in traffic charades this Thursday. So guys, three clues. The person to answer correctly in the fastest time will win, get the opportunity to send a dedication, select a song of their choice, and the winner will earn some points on this month's leaderboard. Are you ready to play? Well, let's go. Here's your first clue. I'm one of the most influential entertainers. My career spanned 6 decades. Your last clue today, I won 11 Grammy Awards. Who am I? All right, guys, good luck. Let's see who the winner is of In Traffic Charades.
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3: Please beware whatever you are doing, because there's lots of aunties with big eyes watching you guys.
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0: In traffic, Schmitz.
5: Righty-o, rangadadal, oi oi, during that was the movie, bringing us up to your reveal for ITC. So, here are your clues. I am one of the most influential entertainers. My career spanned 6 decades, and I won 11 Grammy Awards. Okay, interesting, because lots of incorrect guesses that came through, the likes of Dolly Parton, Whitney Houston, Bill Cosby, Stevie Wonder, Quincy Jones, Drew Carey, Michael Jackson, Beyonce, and Bob Dylan. Guys, all correct answers. Only one correct answer coming through today, that being the answer of our winner. Here it is.
6: Hello, Lotus Land. It's your boy, Yakin from Edenvale, of course. Today's answer in Traffic Charades is the legendary Frank Sinatra. I'd like to dedicate this song to, of course, everybody in Lotus Land. The ITC family, you know who you are. And I'd like to dedicate the song Balama Pichakari. Oh, that's a good, feel-good song for Friday Eve. Thank you, Drive-By team. Have a good one, guys.
5: All right, guys. Congratulations to Yakin coming through with the correct answer, the only one for today. Frank Sinatra, I think, had a sip of the tongue there and called all the incorrect guesses correct guesses. All incorrect guesses, guys. The only correct guess that came through was our winning guess, and that was Frank Sinatra coming through from Yakin. He selected the song from Yejavani Hedivani. It's called Balam Pichikari. And, of course, we've got Vishal Tadlani and Shalmali on the track. Well done. Enjoy.

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3: 5 o'clock. Good afternoon. Ekurhuleni Head of Legal Services Kemi Bihari and suspended EMPD Deputy Chief Police Julius Nkwanazi have been granted 50,000 rand bail each by the Germiston Magistrates Court east of Johannesburg. The other two accused, suspended Human Resources Head Linda Qasheka and former Municipal Manager Imogen Mashazi, will continue with their bail application tomorrow. The four are facing corruption charges. Firefighters are still battling a fire at an alleged hijacked building in Brandfontein, Johannesburg. The City of Johannesburg's Emergency Management Services spokesperson Robert Molotsi says so far there are no reported injuries.
4: We can confirm that Central Johannesburg Emergency Management firefighters are currently attending to a building on fire in Brandfontein, Simon Street. At this stage, we don't have any reports of injuries, and also the cause of the fire incident is still a subject of investigations.
3: Acting Police Minister Feroz Khuchalia says the re-vetting of senior officers as announced in President Cyril Ramaphosa's State of the Nation address this year has been implemented in phases. In a written parliamentary reply, Khuchalia says the process will be done in three phases. Celine Merrington reports.
5: Khuchalia says the first phase is dedicated to lieutenant generals and deputy commissioners. He says of the 23 lieutenant generals, 18 have submitted applications, while two members already hold valid security clearance certificates and three were due to exit SAPs at the end of June this year. He says in the second phase, for 119 major generals, more than 100 applications have been submitted and one clearance certificate has already been issued. Khuchalia says a small number of applications from this group are still outstanding, while others are either due to retire or are currently suspended. The third phase for brigadiers is yet to commence. Khuchalia says while documents have been submitted, the process to issue clearance certificates remain underway with the State Security Agency.
3: The Umzumbe local municipality on KwaZulu-Natal South Coast says it has introduced a program to train local entrepreneurs and small business owners. Mayor Bongani Nyuswa addressed members of lobby group March in March who took to the streets to call for the prioritization of local traders over foreign nationals. Nyuswa says the municipality's training program is intended to equip local business owners with the skills needed to run their businesses effectively and efficiently.
6: The municipality has started to engage with the Department of Small Business with an intention of training the people who are interested in operating these spaza shops around the area. So it's a very important business for the economy to be boosted. The economy could only be boosted if we encourage the small, medium and micro enterprises to be able to establish and be able to operate within our area.
3: Gauteng police have arrested 53 undocumented immigrants during an Operation Shanela in Pretoria this morning. Provincial Commissioner Tommy Mtombeni has also issued a strong warning to people who employ or harbour undocumented immigrants. Mtombeni says police are intensifying their immigration enforcement.
7: You're going to face a heavy fine, which is 10,000 per person. I can announce that today already, we have already got one person who is indeed employing illegal immigrants. And we are still sending this a strong message to say, please, you must assist the law enforcement agency so that you might not end up being arrested. People are complaining by illegal immigrants, but they are the ones, those who are harboring them.
3: A top story at 5 o'clock this afternoon. Ekurhuleni Head of Legal Services Kemi Bihari and suspended EMPD Deputy Chief Julius Mkwanazi have been granted 50,000 rand bail each by the Germiston Magistrates Court east of Johannesburg. I'm Tracy Valitham. Stay tuned to news headlines at 5:30.
1: 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If they can't, ask for 500 Rand. SMS out to 45012. That's out to 45012.
0: Hey Back singer Alka Yagnik has been honored with the third highest civilian award in the Republic of India, Padma Bhushan. She went on to say that receiving the honor was deeply humbling and that she accepts it with immense gratitude, humility, and respect.

0: Traffic on the drive-by. Well, good news is coming out of Pretoria. There's been a crash on the M1 southbound towards Joburg. It's between the R21 and Boerter Avenue. Traffic backing up pretty quickly back beyond Rigel, and then the big volume going north, having a look at that. So from John Foster heading through to Boerter Avenue, it's slow. Sunning Hill, top of Joburg, really busy around the roadworks. Vidkoppen and Akta, delay spreading out along Vidkoppen, Rivonia and Bowling Avenue as well. Bit of pressure into Galulis, N12 and R24, which is coming from the eastern side, the R24 and N12, both really backing up to about the Edenvale exits. And the R21 onto Ritfontein, home to Boksburg. Very slow. Some traffic lights down by the East Rand Mall complex. Now, Durban today, the N2 moving through Gateway towards Kwamashu exit. That's slow. M19 off the N2 or Umgena Road out through Reservoir Hills. Very slow. The roadworks still very much there. A lot of truck congestion around Rossborough, so the M7 and South Coast Road. And then south of the M7, down South Coast Road, Clarewood. That's quite busy with truck congestion as well. Still with the breakdown at Ashburton, if you're leaving Pietermaritzburg on your way to Durban, traffic just starting to backlog there as well. Came down the N7, Jake's Kerbel Drive and Four Tracker Road in the heart of Goodwood, all snarling up because of the long-term roadworks. Marine Drive, Milnerton through Sunset Beach is heavy, and the N7 clogged again passing Dunoon into a single-lane section for roadworks before Malabongwe Drive. With your traffic updates, I'm Rob Byrne. Sport Headlines.
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2: 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A rand in India will get you 5.84 rupees, 17 Pakistani rupees, 8, and then, of course, 2 Mauritian rupees, 88, 20 Sri Lankan rupees, 53. Commodities now, gold is trading at $4,121.82 per ounce, and Brent crude oil is trading at $77.33 a barrel. That's it for your business update on the drive-by. Let's start off this hour with the number one song of 1994. Of course, it's sung by Udit Narayan and Kavita Krishnamurthy. Here's Tujhe Se Badi.

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Thuchiza Bidi bring us up to your daily scoop, guys. Let's have a look at what's happening on your entertainment scene. So Allu Arjun and Deepika Padukone's upcoming film Raka is already one of the most anticipated releases on the horizon. Adding to the excitement, reports suggest actress Sri Leela could make a special cameo appearance in the sci-fi film. Allu Arjun and Sri Leela previously set the internet alight with their hit dance number in Pushpa 2. While the filmmakers have yet to confirm her involvement, the speculation continues to build. Raka is currently expected to hit cinemas in 2027. Coming up in just a bit will be your weather heads up. For now though, let's go funky with Ratatav.

Payback singer Alka Yagnik has been honored with the third highest civilian award in the Republic of India, Padma Bhushan. She went on to say that receiving the honor was deeply humbling and that she accepts it with immense gratitude, humility, and respect.

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1: All right, guys, Gunguru from the movie War, bringing us up to your weather heads up for tomorrow. Let's have a look at your Friday weather. You can expect Durban to be sunny, 15.24. Richards Bay, sunny, 16.25. PMB, sunny, 8.23. Pretoria, sunny, 7.22. Joburg, sunny, 6.20. Cape Town, partly sunny, 11.17. George, sunny, 10.21. Quebec, sunny, 13.23. And lastly, East London, sunny, 14.24. All right, guys, here is the problem we received on the drive-by council today. My husband spends more time on his phone than talking to me. When he comes home from work, he's constantly on calls and says he's very busy, but this is affecting our relationship now. How do I bring it up without starting a fight? I look forward to hearing from you on 071-613-7803, guys. Now, also remember this World Youth Skills Day. 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

0: Maroon 5 with Payphone has brought us up to 5:30 now. Here's Tracy with your news headlines.
1: Well, a very good evening. Public Interest SA says it believes the acting National Police Commissioner, Lieutenant General Puleng Dimpane, has a lot to answer for in relation to the money paid to Medicare 24 Tswane before its contract with SAPS was cancelled. Ekurhuleni Head of Legal Services Kemi Bihari and suspended EMPD Deputy Chief Julius Mkwanazi have been granted 50,000 rand bail each by the Germiston Magistrates Court east of Johannesburg. And Germany says President Donald Trump, rather, has agreed to sell long-range American Tomahawk missiles to them. Full news details at 6.
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3: Big heavy delay going north on the M1 around Pretoria now. It's a crash before Storumfield Road. And that traffic's backed all the way back beyond Linwood Road. We've got about a 30-minute delay to get through there. Going the other way, it's heavy as well. A crash at Boerter Avenue, M1 South. That's heavy coming from Kaasfontein Rigel side down out of Pretoria into Centurion. And motorists going north in the big volume, having a look at that. So a bit of a standstill from John Foster heading through to Boerter Avenue as well. Sunny Hill all jammed up with the roadworks on Vidkoppen, having an impact on Vidkoppen. Coppen and Rivonia Road and Bowling and Vidkoppen, that whole area all snarled again. The Mike 1 from Parktown, slow down to Boysons this evening. And if you're heading down to the Vale, a little bit of traffic on the 59 towards Swartkoppies Road and the N3 South clogged up as you make your way through Sprayview. Also the R21, Ridfontein Road, home to Boxburg, very slow traffic light issue down near the East Rand Mall area. Now, if you're coming out of Pietermaritzburg to Durban, not one, but two stationary trucks stuck between Market Road and Ashburn, so Durban bound on that N3. That is now heavy. M19 out through Reservoir Hill, slow in Nunda Road from Seacow Lake over the N2, heading out towards Newlands, packed up. And there's a crash scene on the N2 South, just after the ramp from Prospectum. If you're trying to get down towards Munzumtoti in the South Coast, the right lane is closed with some delays. Cape Town Marine Drive, fairly heavy out towards Racecourse Road. And then the Tableview area out towards Richwood, all backed up. You've got the roadworks on the N7 causing delays passing to Noon. Spillover onto Kiel Basson north to Tigerberg Road at Burgundy and Plattercliff Road, Kuberg Road heading into Tableview, all snarled up as well. With your traffic updates, I'm Rob Byrne.
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4: Good afternoon. We'll begin with football. African football has thrown its full support behind FIFA President Gianni Infantino ahead of the next presidential election. All 54 member associations, including the South African Football Association of the Confederation of African Football, have unanimously confirmed their backing for his bid to serve from 2027 to 2031. The decision gives Infantino the weight of one of FIFA's largest voting blocks, with Africa's influence expected to be decisive, with Patrice Motsepe enjoying a very good relationship with Infantino. Motsepe, of course, the CAF president. And then moving on to some great news for Man United supporters. They have confirmed the proposed location for their new 100,000-seater stadium. Now, the venue will be built approximately 350 meters northwest of the existing Old Trafford as the centerpiece of a new stadium district within Trafford Watford. Now, the project is expected to cost £2 billion, but land acquisition as well as delays may push it over £3 billion. And do not forget, tonight it is the first semi-final of the 2026 FIFA World Cup. It is between France and Morocco at 10 p.m. And one of the stars of that match, Brahim Diaz of Morocco, says they will be going in to win it.
5: Yeah, you know, we have experience also. We play big games already. Of course, it will be an experience game, but I trust my team. If you see our lineup, if you see the player who come from the bench, or if you see the staff, the coach, everything, I think we have experience enough to show tomorrow that we can win.
4: Yeah, the next quarterfinal will be on tomorrow, and then the next ones are on Saturday. And just quickly to some news from Wimbledon, the first semi-final of the women's singles has been decided, and Karolina Mukova has defeated Coco Gauff, winning 6-2, 1-6, 7-6. That's three sets. Next up is Marta Kwaciak versus Linda Noskova. And just in case we are not live before tomorrow's first semi-final in the men's singles, so the first one will carry British Hopes and Dreams. Arthur Ferry takes on Alexander Zverev at 2:30 p.m. And then later on, Jannik Sinner versus Novak Djokovic. And then do catch India versus England in Gloucester Shire tonight. That's at 6:30. It is the fourth T20. And then if England win that one, they will secure the series. That is all for today for the Drive-By. I'm Tabani Dlamini.
2: 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Team Drive-By's got you covered.
0: Thanks for that, Toby. Let's head on over now to the problem that came in the Drive-By Council today. It says that my husband spends more time on his phone than talking to me. When he comes home from work, he's constantly on calls and says he's very busy. But this is affecting our relationship now. How do I bring it up without starting a fight? Well, you'll hear from the Drive team straight after this.

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0: Please note that the following segment does not reflect the views of the presenter, Lotus FM, or the SABC. The content does not aim to harm or offend any individual and is used solely for the purpose of entertainment. All right, guys. Rung Sky Force was the movie Satinder Sartaaj and Zahra Khan on that track, bringing us up to this problem that seems to be creating a lot of buzz. Here it is. My husband spends more time on his phone than talking to me. When he comes home from work, he's constantly on calls and says he's very busy, but this is affecting our relationship now. How do I bring it up without starting a fight? B.
3: So, Anonymous, I don't think that you are alone in this issue. A lot of people tend to take work home, and I just feel like if somebody is not properly prioritizing their home life, this can become a serious problem. So I think before you start snooping or overthinking, I suggest just sitting down and saying, you know what, leave work at work, let's focus on our home life at home, because a lot of people can't seem to make this difference. It's like the lines have blurred completely about what is for office work and what is for homework. Like, there's no life balance anymore.
4: I just think as men, we deal with a lot of things, and one of those
0: are you
4: is...
0: really going to make this a men and women thing?
4: No. Okay. But I'm just going to try and explain what the situation is. So he's probably not just thinking about work. He's probably not just thinking about, you know, life at home as simply as she would like it to be. But as men, we carry a lot of baggage. You know, he's thinking about how he has to pay his staff at work. He's maybe probably manager. He's managing a lot of things at work, projects and stuff like that. And he has to think about that all the way to home. And we know that there are people who do that as well in this environment that we are in, the media environment, where they have to take their work home. I don't know where he works, but I'm just explaining as in, you know, just to understand that there are people who need to take work home. And Bianca does take work home. And I don't know if her husband has complained before. And then he has to think about the bills as well. You know, you don't know whether maybe that cell phone call is also a part of making extra cash so that he takes care of the home and he makes sure that everyone is happy. So I think what you can be we can do at this moment is that, like, give him grace and see if he changes. If he doesn't, do things that are interesting that will make him drop that call and just concentrate on the life at home. That is my advice for you.
0: So, very creative, Toby, but I'd like to put perspective. Some people are not necessarily work for a company but have their own business. They own their business. As business owners, there's no such thing as switching off your phone or switching off from work. And generally, some business owners speak to other business workers only after hours, because that's when they can contact each other. And talking from real life experience, the only way that you are able to facilitate this where there's a balance, lots of people need to come home, kind of unwind, consolidate their work day, and then they're able to continue with home life. If this is happening more often than not, so there's some days where your husband will have to take those work calls, and they'll have to because maybe there's a truck on the road if he's in that business, or maybe there's a driver that needs assistance, or maybe there's a shipment that's coming in, or offloading that's going on in a warehouse, or whatever the case is, he may have to take that call. But if it always takes precedence over your home life, that's where the problem is. Give him a half hour, give him 20 minutes before he can just kind of, okay, switch off, and then it's family time. So I would suggest that you tell him, listen, I appreciate you and I know that you work really hard, but I would appreciate if you take your work and go sit in your office or your den in your space for 20 minutes or half an hour, however long you need, and then come into our home area and leave the phone aside, leave the work aside, unless it's something that it's life or death. And you do the same, because when I come home from a drive show, my husband gets home before me, I don't want to talk to anybody for 20 minutes. And that's just me. I need to unwind as well. So I think we need to learn and understand each other. It's not... I think you're putting a lot of effort into thinking that there's something wrong with your relationship. This is just daily life. And I think just understand each other, give and take a little bit, and provide a time or a cutoff time where there's no more work. And I think that's the only way it's going to work. So guys, let us know, 071-613-7803. But for now, we're going to go to Carly Rae Jepsen. Call her maybe, not anyone's husband.
4: What? Huh?

0: Please note that the following segment does not reflect the views of the presenter, Lotus FM, or the SABC. The content does not aim to harm or offend any individual and is used solely for the purpose of entertainment. All right, Carly Rae with Call Me Maybe brings us up to the question that came through today. My husband spends more time on his phone than talking to me. When he comes home from work, he's constantly in calls and says he's very busy, but this is affecting our relationship now. How do I bring this up without starting a fight? Let's have a listen.
1: Good afternoon, team. Trust you well and safe. To our listeners, sorry to hear about that, but trust me, it's happening everywhere. Best thing to do is play the same game he's playing, come from work. Don't worry about cooking, nothing at all. When he comes in, don't even greet him. Sit on your phone and continue doing whatever. I think that will obviously give him an indication. Do that for a couple of days and then see what happens. I'm pretty sure he will definitely get the idea. Regards, Umal.
2: Good afternoon, team. Anonymous, you will have to act fast. Just wait for him when he gets in the bathroom or wherever and get your hands on that phone. And if you find something that is not supposed to be there on that phone, you deal with him as soon as possible before it's too late. Lots of love, Priscilla Sinanen.
3: Good afternoon to our awesome drive-by team led by Nilofa. Counsel advice, I would say, look into it as to when this all started to build up and how it got to where it is. So he needs to realize he hasn't created a balance to get certain amount of work done at work. And I mean, if there's time that he can involve work when he gets home, then he can do it. But not to prioritize it when he gets home. You are his priority. Hopefully, you can address it in a subtle way, how it's affecting you. Nirmala Devi Modley in Alberton.
0: Thank you, guys. Appreciate these voice notes coming through. Really great advice. Next up is Just Be Jazz and Manasi with Tasadia.

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2: 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The content does not aim to harm or offend any individual and is used solely for the purpose of entertainment.
3: Alrighty, guys, just Beat the Vanasi with the Sadia. Let's just go quickly to this message that came in. My husband spends more time on his phone than talking to me. When he comes home, he's constantly on calls and says he's very busy. It's affecting our relationship. How do I bring this up without a fight? Let's hear.
4: Hi, I don't know if I'm a bit too late, but I've been hearing this story and I wanted to share my thoughts. It's such a common issue. It's in every household. There's just points that we need to raise. Perhaps maybe like work will never finish, but it would finish you. If it's legitimately for work, then I think there's some point of understanding and there should be a balance. Maybe introduce gently a date night that is solely dedicated to you and him, or if you have a family, then a family game night can occupy that time, and make it clear that it's required that he is there, and he is consciously there with you or with the family. And I think that would slowly create a behavior patterns or a habit that work should end at work, and when you get home, it's actually your time to rest. Because if you're thinking about work, it could later also affect his health as well. Thank you.
3: Thank you so much. Bye. Much appreciated. So I'd say thanks to the team, because we've come to the end of our show really quickly. Traffic presenter Rob Byrne, sports presenter Tavani Lamini, technical producer Sanri Diuchand, and producer Bianca Lal Bahadur. Coming up on Lotus FM is Geet Mala with Ashi Desai. Ravash is on Talk at 7, followed by Keshav on the Night Cafe. We've got Tracy on News on the Hour. We're happy to go home, but we'll be back tomorrow 3 to 6. Yeah, she's a bit sulky because she's here till news, till later on, so just deal with her. For myself, Nalofa, wishing you a safe and blessed evening. The Drive-By will be back tomorrow, 3 to 6 p.m. Catch you then. Bye-bye.

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1: 6 o'clock at evening. Public Interest SA says it believes the acting National Police Commissioner, Lieutenant General Puleng Dimpane, has a lot to answer for in relation to the money paid to Medicare 24 Tswane before its contract with SAPS was cancelled. The organization has lodged a criminal complaint with the Hawks against Dimpane, alleging that she may have contravened the Public Finance Management Act. Dimpane was the SAPS CFO when 48 million rand was paid to Medicare 24 Tswane out of its 220 million rand contract with the SAPS. Public Interest SA Chairperson Tebogo Kass says there's no way that the payment could have been made without Dimpane's authorization.
2: Evidence she gave at the time when she was being questioned in Parliament from the ad hoc committee, in which it was pointedly asked of her why the 48 million payment was made to Medicare 24 in circumstances where she tried to obfuscate and blame her juniors insofar as they being the people who prepared the payment. And she failed because in that regard, that department's, the buck stops with her.
1: Ekurhuleni Head of Legal Services Kemi Bihari and suspended EMPD Deputy Chief Julius Mkwanazi have been granted 50,000 rand bail each by the Germiston Magistrates Court east of Johannesburg. The other two accused, suspended Human Resources Head Linda Qasheka and former Municipal Manager Imogen Mashazi, will continue with their bail application tomorrow. The four are facing corruption charges. Today marks 5 years since the July 2021 unrest claimed 354 lives and caused an estimated 50 billion rand in damage to South Africa's economy. Among those affected by the violent unrest is 44-year-old businessman and civil engineer Taram Ramsarup. His auto body repair workshop in Phoenix, north of Durban, was burned to the ground, along with 33 uninsured luxury sports cars. Now, the damages to his business cost him an estimated 40 million rand. Ramsarup says it was traumatizing to watch everything he had built over decades go up in flames within hours.
3: Actually, my wife, highly pregnant, due to give birth the very next day on the 13th of July. Basically, on the 12th of July, we get the news that my place is on fire. After that, it was just chaos because I tried to get here and see what I could do, but there were more than 500 plus people touching, looting, burning the place down. 33 sports cars in total, and approximate value of 40 million rands loss happened overnight with no insurance. One of the most difficult times of my life. Finances were depleted completely, but by the grace of God and goodwill and resilience, I was able to rebuild my place.
1: Minal Ramsarup says despite rebuilding his business, he cannot erase the trauma he suffered. He says last week's nationwide protests against undocumented immigrants were enough to take him straight back to the events of July 2021.
3: Last week, with the whole March of March, it was a flashback. It was me walking through the same sort of feeling and a part that I went through 5 years ago. It cost me 100,000 rands in security to secure my premises. It cost me another 15 to 20,000 rands to move all the vehicles out from here. So I got everything to safety because I did not want a repeat of what I experienced 5 years ago.
1: Germany says President Donald Trump has agreed to sell long-range American Tomahawk missiles to them. Trump previously scrapped a plan agreed by former U.S. President Joe Biden to deploy U.S. Tomahawk missiles in Germany. And the move was meant to be a stopgap until comparable European weapons could be developed. Chancellor Friedrich Merz says the deal will be crucial for Europe's defense.
4: We agreed with the U.S. government on the sidelines of the NATO meeting in Ankara that we would acquire American Tomahawk missiles and station them in Germany. This closes an important strategic gap in our defense. And at the same time, we will work to develop our own European systems and station them in Europe.
1: A top story at 6 o'clock this evening. Public Interest SA says it believes the acting National Police Commissioner, Lieutenant General Puleng Dimpane, has a lot to answer for in relation to the money paid to Medicare Tswane before its contract with SAPS was cancelled. I'm Tracy Belitham. I'll have more news details at 7.
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6: 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My name is Aashiq Desai and I look forward to the pleasure of your company up until 7 o'clock. 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Welcome into Geet Mala. My name is Aashiq Desai. 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Dar Guruvare, Sanje 6 ane 7 ni vachche.

0: Portfolio Committee on Public Service and Administration, Yandavalia says the Department of Public Service and Administration is currently implementing a lifestyle audit policy. Davalia says most provincial departments have concluded their implementation except the Limpopo province.
1: A lifestyle audit, however, involves a more serious forensic process triggered by signs of unexplained wealth or conduct that does not match an official's declared income. So we are concerned that many public officials submit annual disclosure forms, yet may still live beyond their declared means with unexplained wealth. Recent evidence before the Matlanga Commission has again highlighted this risk, and the committee is concerned that the current system is not strong enough to detect false, incomplete, or misleading declarations.
0: Public Interest SA says it believes the Acting National Police Commissioner, Lieutenant General Puleng Dimbane, has a lot to answer for in relation to the money paid to Medicare 24 Tswane before its contract with SAPS was cancelled. The organisation has lodged a criminal complaint with the Hawks against Dimbane, alleging that she may have contravened the Public Finance Management Act. Dimbane was the SAPS CFO when 48 million rand was paid to Medicare 24 Tswane out of its 220 million rand contract with the SAPS. Public Interest SA Chairperson Tebogo Khas says there's no way that the payment could have been made without Dimpani's authorization.
2: Evidence she gave at the time when she was being questioned in Parliament from the ad hoc committee, in which it was pointedly asked of her why the 48 million payment was made to Medicare 24 in circumstances where she tried to obfuscate and blame her juniors insofar as they being the people who prepared the payment. And she failed because in that regard, that department's, the buck stops with her.
0: Humanitarian organization Gift of the Giver says it has distributed more than 95,000 food parcels since the Musina Repatriation Center started operating. The organization is among several groups supporting government by providing aid such as food, water and sanitary products to migrants awaiting repatriation. More than 600 undocumented immigrants from Johannesburg are expected to arrive at the repatriation center for processing. Gift of the Giver spokesperson Clifford Mabe says a structured system has been introduced to ensure aid reaches migrants without disrupting officials' procedures.
3: I think the long queues was a challenge, and then what we did, we established another team that would deal with the buses because we didn't want to disturb the system from the Home Affairs. Because remember, from that side, they get to the bus and they leave. They can't move from the bus to the queues. So what we did, we established another team that will deal strictly with the bus so that the system can run smoothly.
0: Huge crowds of mourners are lining the streets of Mashhad as the coffin containing Iran's late supreme leader, Ali Khamenei, is being taken to one of the holiest shrines in Shia Islam, where he will be buried. The ceremony is a culmination of a week of funeral processions and rallies. The BBC's Alison Freeman has the details.
4: His death, a defining moment at the start of the war in February. And now the six official days of mourning for Iran's supreme leader are drawing to a close. And whilst Iran had perhaps hoped that the ceasefire would have prevented the procession being marred by the fighting, this, the final day, was against the backdrop of these renewed strikes. This morning, the coffin arrived by plane in the holy city of Mashhad, ahead of his burial.
0: Your top story at 7 o'clock this evening. The chairperson of the Portfolio Committee on Public Service and Administration, Yandavalia, says the Department of Public Service and Administration is currently implementing a lifestyle audit policy. I'm Tracy Valitham. Stay tuned. I'll have more news details at 8.

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0: Rivash Soni.

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5: It is 12 minutes after 7 o'clock. Good evening and welcome to Talk at 7 here on Lotus FM. I am Rivash Sony Debnarayan. Now, July is National Savings Month, and tonight on Talk at 7, we are making sense of your rands. Joining us on the line is Ashton Leeper. She is a creator behind the Poorer Explorer, a Durban-based travel and lifestyle platform which is dedicated to helping South Africans discover incredible experiences without breaking the bank. With a growing community of over 150,000 followers across social media, Ashton shares affordable travel ideas, hidden gems, family-friendly activities, restaurant specials, and practical money-saving tips. She proves that memorable experiences don't have to come with a luxury price tag. Ashton is passionate about helping people make smarter spending choices and believes that saving money isn't about missing out. It's about finding the best value and knowing when to embrace the occasional luxury expense. Through Poorer the Explorer, Ashton inspires people to stretch their budget, travel smarter, uncover great deals, and make every rand go further while still creating unforgettable memories. Ashton, hello, welcome to Lotus FM. How are you doing tonight?
6: Hi, Rivash. I'm very well, thanks. Thanks so much for having me on. I'm very excited.
5: Yeah, me too. We're super excited to having you. I mean, all of us want to know how to save money and, of course, make memorable experiences while doing that. But before we get into the interview, Ashton, tell us about your day. How was it?
6: Oh, my gosh. Rivash, I thought that this interview was at 7 a.m.
5: Oh, no.
6: So I promise you, I was at SABC at 7 a.m. That's the brain of a content creator. It's not all there. So
5: okay,
6: well, it's been a busy one in between, but it's been good overall.
5: Well, at least we saved you some money then for another trip, isn't it?
6: Exactly.
5: Now, Ashton, talk to us about the story behind Poorer the Explorer. How did that all begin?
6: Well, it started, actually, there was a business behind it. A couple of years ago, I started on TikTok. I wanted to promote a B&B that I was running. And I realized that being a user of TikTok, I couldn't really tell a story from a business point of view. So I wanted to tell it from a user's point of view. So I created the page. I started posting a few of the local trips I had been on. And then I wanted to slot in the B&B as a review. And then to my surprise, the initial KZN travel posts actually blew up. And then I decided to keep showcasing deals around the area until one day businesses and people in the area started asking me to come and cover their offerings.
5: Wow, look at where that led you.
6: Yeah,
5: well,
6: exactly.
5: Well, down to you, Ashton. So tell us then, why is it so important for you to create content that's focused on affordable travel and lifestyle experiences?
6: Well, it's just something I'm really passionate about. I'm passionate about saving money where possible, but I'm extremely passionate about travel, entertainment, but travel mostly. I mean, when I was in high school, I wanted to be a flight attendant, which didn't pan out. But when I got a real job in my mid-20s in the financial industry, I was able to do a lot of traveling, and I've just never got tired of it. And now my husband has to go everywhere with me, and I'm sure he's very tired of it by now.
5: But I'm sure he's not complaining about that.
6: You'll be surprised. You'll be surprised from us. But no, he enjoys it for the most part.
5: But I'm so glad that, you know, although you were working in the financial services industry, you still kept your passion of travel alive through social media. And now look where that took you. It just goes to show how far passion can go if you're willing to go the extra mile, isn't it?
6: So true. So true.
5: So Ashton, the name, Poorer the Explorer, that in itself grabs a lot of attention. So what's the meaning behind it?
6: I promise you, Rivash, if I knew that this was going to go anywhere, I would never have chosen that as a name, because it's so difficult. But if you're older than maybe 30 years old, you'll remember there was a cartoon called Dora the Explorer, yeah. which we grew up with. So I just wanted the name Explorer to be in the title. And in my brain, the only word that went with that was Dora. So basically, it's a play on Dora the Explorer, mm-hmm. except I'm poorer the Explorer. I'm trying to find deals on a budget, basically.
5: Oh, I see what you did there. Very clever. Yeah. Well, that name got you an interview on an SABC platform. So no one's complaining, right? Yeah. So Ashton, you know, you have built a community of more than 150,000 followers. That is absolutely remarkable. So why do you think your content resonates so much with so many South Africans?
6: Well, I think no matter what walk of life you come from, because South Africa is very diverse, most of us want to still go out and we want to try new things with our partner or our friends or our family. So I feel like most of the people follow my channel for just that. They just want some new ideas of what awesome things they can do that are all around us, basically. And I just try not to make it about me all the time. I try to showcase the brand or the activity over myself. And mm-hmm. in that way, most of the viewers can see themselves in the experience as opposed to just watching me experience it, you know. Mm.
5: If you just joined us, this is Talk at 7. We are in conversation with Ashton Leeper. Now, she shares affordable travel ideas, hidden gems, family-friendly activities. So if you have a particular budget that you would like to work with, maybe drop us a voice note on 071-613-7803. Tell us what your budget is like. Tell us how many in your family. What are the things that you'd like to do, you know, to still make memories but save money at the same time? And then Ashton would give you all the details on that, 071-613-7803. Now, Ashton, with National Savings Month being observed, what does smart saving mean to you as Ashton Leeper?
6: Well, I've been fortunate because saving's been something that was spoken about in my family from a very young age. My father is an economist. I went on to study economics myself, mm-hmm. and then later, as I mentioned, worked in investment banking. So, you know, saving smart isn't really about putting money aside aimlessly for a rainy day. It's about understanding what to do with that money that you're saving, you know. Mm-hmm. I think we should be teaching financial literacy from primary school age, because if we know how to budget and save and invest, then, you know, you could completely change your own future.
5: Definitely. But, you know, Ashton, having said that, many people still think, you know, that saving means giving up everything that they enjoy. So how do you challenge that sort of mindset?
6: Yeah, I think that's a huge misconception about saving. Saving, it shouldn't stop you from living. It should help you live better. So it doesn't have to be restrictive. It just means you're going to prioritize what really brings you joy and find better value in the things that you spend money on. So some of the things that I try and showcase on my page is looking for specials, booking things during off-peak periods, and comparing prices. And then those small decisions add up over time. And if you're smart with your money in that way, you may still be able to enjoy the occasional luxury experience somewhere else because you've made those clever choices.
5: Correct. So in your experience in Ashton, what do you think are some of the, let's say, biggest money mistakes that you are seeing people make when it comes to entertainment and travel?
6: I mean, I think that the first one I would say is thinking that the advertised price is the only price. So if you see a price of something, let's say a travel destination, take time to look for ways around that price. You know, you can take a special that you see on a travel channel and you can go on and check it for yourself and see whether you can break it down and make smarter choices with your money. Mm. And then, I mean, another huge mistake that is relevant to social media is people trying to live beyond their means and keeping up with trends or buying extravagant things or cars they can't pay off. So social media can create an impression that life has to be five-star hotels and expensive experiences, but sometimes, you know, the simple getaways are the more memorable ones.
5: So then, you know, what's your advice, you know, for somebody who wants to start saving but feels that they simply don't earn enough? Now, this one I'm asking you from your economic background and your financial experience background, Ashton.
6: No, it's definitely more about building a habit. So So it doesn't matter about the amount. If it's 20 Rand a month, you're teaching yourself to pay your future self first before you do anything else. So you shouldn't compare your financial journey to anyone else, first of all. And second of all, saving isn't about how much you earn.
5: Yeah.
6: It's about creating those habits with what you do have. And then as your income grows throughout your life, if you have those habits, they'll grow with you. And then that's what will build long-term financial security.
5: You know, Ashton, looking through social media on the daily, you know, we'd find that social media often sort of encourages people to spend, right? Because that's what content creators sort of aim to do, aim to get people to spend money because they're now trying to market a particular place. You know, so where do you then usually find all of these incredible restaurant specials and family deals and hidden gems that you share on your page?
6: Well, social media can definitely encourage you to spend, but it can also help you to save if you follow the right accounts, you know. But even before I started the page, I loved discovering new deals, whether it was finding them on social media or just by word of mouth. And now I've been able to do this for a while, and I've built relationships with many businesses over the years. So often I'm made aware of the specials in the area before they're even widely known, which is such a nice hack for me.
5: It is a nice hack to get more followers too, isn't it?
6: Exactly. So, I mean, when I get one of the restaurants contacting me and saying, we're starting a special, I'm like, yes, thanks for calling me first, you know?
5: Definitely. So, you know, social media definitely is a tool nowadays, and I'm glad that you're, you know, honing in on that. So, but, you know, when you do this, have you noticed that businesses are becoming more willing to offer specials because of social media exposure?
6: Yeah, definitely. And even some of the higher end businesses, you know, that you wouldn't expect specials to come out of, they're definitely realizing that consumers are looking for value more than ever. And social media has become one of the quickest ways to get the offers right in front of their audience. So, you know, when I share a genuine deal with my audience, people respond because they're already looking for ways to stretch their budget. So it's a win-win, basically. The businesses get to attract new customers, and then the consumers get to enjoy experiences that they may not have considered if those experiences were at full price.
5: Yeah, that's true. Now, here comes the big question. Is affordable travel, Ashton, still possible here in South Africa despite rising fuel prices and accommodation costs?
6: It is a difficult one because affordability is quite subjective, you know. I sometimes post things and I say affordable spa day, and people will come back to me
5: affordable
6: and say,
5: to
6: oh,
5: who?
6: That's not affordable, exactly. So it depends. It depends what you view affordability as, but I really do think that it is. It just may take a little bit more planning than it did a few years ago, you know. I think the key to travel is to be flexible, and also to remember that you need to look at what your needs are for that trip. So don't necessarily aim for an all-inclusive five-star adventure if what you can afford is maybe a weekend in the Midlands with the family, you know.
5: So then what are your top tips for planning a budget-friendly holiday then?
6: Well, I would say I would start off with saying start planning early, because usually you get better deals if you can plan it way in ahead. And then research it. So my husband and I went to Egypt in January, which was actually quite a daunting experience for me because there was so much information about Egypt. You could do it on a budget or you could do it very, very fancy. So I had to watch YouTube videos, watch TikTok videos about people that had been there and get some information before I was able to book the best option for us. And another top tip would be, again, being flexible. Book off-peak if you can. And then finally, set a realistic budget. So don't just budget for getting there, for your accommodation and your food. Think of all the things you're actually going to spend your money on. Actually budget for things like eSIMs. Budget for your Ubers, budget for your gifts, budget for your tours, And then that way, once you're on your holiday, it's not going to be a surprise when you get back and you look at your bank statement.
5: Definitely. When we come back, we of course we're going to be asking Ashton, when's the best time to book accommodation and activities for you to get the best prices? If you have any questions for her, please 071-613-7803. Please do stay with us. 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
5: Welcome back to the show. This is Lotus FM and you are on Talk at 7 with myself, Ruvash Soni. Now, July is National Savings Month, and so tonight on Talk at 7, we are making sense of your rands. Joining us on the line is Ashton Leeper, the creator behind Poorer the Explorer, which is a Durban-based travel and lifestyle platform. Now, Ashton is very passionate about helping people make smarter spending choices, and she believes that saving money isn't about missing out, it's about finding the best value, knowing when to embrace the occasional luxury expense. Now, through Poorer the Explorer, Ashton inspires people like you to stretch their budget, travel smarter, uncover great deals, and that's exactly what we are doing right now. Now, Ashton, let's talk about uncovering those great deals that you speak about. When is the best time to book accommodation or even activities for us to get the best prices?
6: Well, Ruvash, there's no one-size-fits-all answer, but generally, the earlier you book, the better your chances are of getting good rates, especially if you travel during the school holidays or over long weekends that are going to be busy times. But then again, sometimes spur-of-the-moment trips can decrease your travel prices significantly too. Mm-hmm. Like if you book around Black Friday, they have a lot of travel specials around that time, or in January after the year-end craziness has subsided. So if you can, just think about when most people would be traveling and then try to aim to go at a different time. And then just look at value. So if there are package deals that include breakfast, activities, or free entry for children, that may work out much cheaper than choosing the lowest nightly rate, but then paying for everything separately. Mm.
5: Now, here comes one of my favorite questions of this interview, Ashton. Talk to us about some of the hidden gems here in KwaZulu-Natal, or even South Africa, that offer great experiences without a hefty price tag.
6: Well, I mean, we have so many. So it's hard to actually answer, but I love the Midlands and the Drakensberg. You can find some really exquisite places that are pretty reasonably priced, mm-hmm. and the activities there aren't all about spending money, which is very nice. My husband and I also went to St. Lucia recently, and while that town is very heavily geared towards overseas tourists, if you plan to stay at a modest accommodation and you eat in as opposed to eating at the restaurants, which can be pricey, it's a very lovely holiday destination. And then also the South Coast. The South Coast is great for getaways. A while back, people were quite hesitant to travel there because of safety. But, you know, the B&Bs that are there have really got well-equipped as far as their safety goes. And the beaches outside are so beautiful. We've had some of our best family getaways there for quite a bargain.
5: Mm-hmm. So now let's talk about international travel, right? How can we realistically travel abroad on a budget?
6: Well, I think, as I mentioned, just trying to be flexible about it. And we talk about this trip that my husband and I went to Egypt in January. That was booked kind of spur of the moment. But then watching the companies that advertise budget travel, that's what I like to do. So if I see a certain company online is saying, oh, you can go to Mauritius in May and they're running a special, I actually like to go into the special, see what airline they're using and what hotel the people are going to be staying at. And then I go on my own travel platforms, and usually you can actually make your trip up for a lot cheaper than what they're offering.
5: I kind of go
6: on what people are offering and then make it up as I go.
5: Yeah, so I'm sensing here a little Ashton Leeper travel agency somewhere along the line.
6: Oh my gosh, I should. If I wasn't so busy filming every minute of my day, I should definitely do that.
5: Yeah, I think you should, man. Here's an idea for 2027, yeah.
6: Even from when I was, you know, just traveling with my cousins or, you know, friends in my early 20s, I was so keen on organizing the whole trip, you know. I'm one of those people. So I'm still like that. And I think that is a great opportunity, you know, to go into actually planning travel for others. It would be great.
5: You spoke about Egypt, Ashton. Which other countries do you think are most favorable for the rand?
6: You know what? We actually watched a YouTube video. It was like the top 50 places to go on a budget. And it had places that you had never thought of before. Places like Georgia and, you know, Estonia or Malta. Places like this, which are, they're just not advertised to us, but they're not lesser destinations. And the great thing about it is that you can go there and your rand can really stretch. So I think, again, it comes down to researching different places. We're living in this time, you know, the information age, when we have so much information. Don't just go where everybody else is going. You know, last year I saw 50,000 people on my Instagram going to Turkey. And, you know, then my husband said, why don't we go to Egypt? So just change it up a bit and you'd probably be really surprised.
5: So now, for families who are wanting to make memories without overspending, what are some affordable activities that you would recommend?
6: Well, I mean, we're very lucky. We have stunning scenery everywhere we look. So you can do so many things on a budget. My cousin recently, last week, took her family to the botanical gardens. They went for a picnic and they said the kids had an absolutely wonderful time. Other than that, my husband and I have really enjoyed visiting some natural and historical sites. We've been to Howick Falls recently. There's other places like Valley of a Thousand Hills that you can do a day trip to. That's so beautiful. And we also have such nice markets that are popping up in Durban that can be as affordable or as expensive as you want them to be. You know, we have some going this weekend that are really exciting for school holidays. And in Ballito, they have an international surfing event happening in Ballito at the moment. It's got markets, it's got free concerts. So it's just about, you know, keeping your ear to the ground and finding those cool things to do.
5: And following your page, that you'll keep us updated as and when it happens, right?
6: Definitely.
5: So Ashton, you know, you said earlier on that saving isn't about missing out, but finding value. Can you explain that philosophy for us?
6: Yeah, so it's about what's important to you personally. So don't go with the trends, because that's somebody else telling you what you should think is valuable. The cheapest option isn't always the best value, and the most expensive option isn't always the best experience. So if you make intentional choices and spend your money on the things that matter to you, then you are going to create those memories that last a lifetime. And if you do make wise financial choices on a day-to-day basis, you're going to be able to do the odd occasional luxury experience, which we also offer on the page. I mean, it is nice to show some more luxury things that maybe you're only going to go for an anniversary or once a year. But, you know, if you're saving, then you can also splurge a bit here and there.
5: Definitely, because you have that little bit of extra that, you know,
6: exactly,
5: you put aside there. So if you just joined us, we are in conversation with Ashton Leeper. She is trying to save you lots of money as we commemorate National Savings Month just this July. So if you have any questions for her, perhaps you have a little budget that you have put aside that you're wanting to expand on. Maybe you know, in a bit of a block there now and you can't really put in more money. So you want to use what you have, but you want to stretch that rand. So let us know how many in your family, where it is that you'd like to go, what activities you can do, where can you go with that particular budget, 071-613-7803. And of course, Ashton would answer that for you gladly. Now, Ashton, how do you personally decide when it's worth spending more on an experience?
6: Well, I don't mind paying a little bit extra if the experience offers something exceptional, or if it's going to create a lasting memory, or if it's some product that's going to save me time and stress, you know. For example, I might choose a unique accommodation. I love accommodation, so when we travel, I usually do spend a little bit more on my accommodation. But I'll balance that out. So then for the rest of the trip, I know I have a little less money to spend on, say, going out to restaurants. So it's choosing more affordable options than just splurging all the time. Just thinking and consciously making your budget beforehand.
5: Now talk to us about some simple habits that people can adopt today that could save them lots of money every month.
6: Well, it comes into just asking yourself. So it's thinking before you spend, essentially. It's, do I really need this? And is there maybe a better value option? So that one question that you ask yourself can prevent a lot of impulse spending. And if you're setting aside money as soon as you get paid, even if it's small amounts, that's going to really help you in the long run. Because if you're waiting until after all of your debit orders go off, usually you're going to have something in mind that you want to buy by the end of the day. So review your monthly expenses every few months as well, because I know we're going to talk about it, but, you know, subscriptions that you don't use, or, you know, little charges like bank charges. Maybe you don't know how much you're actually spending on your bank charges until you go through your bank statement. So be willing to do that at least once or twice a year, so that you're really aware of how much money you are spending.
5: We will get to subscriptions, but right now let's get to the social media aspect of your business. Now, many people are, of course, using social media platforms like Facebook and now more popularly TikTok to advertise businesses and create opportunities for themselves. So how are you using social media effectively to promote your business?
6: Well, I mean, it's funny because being a page that promotes other businesses, I don't necessarily promote my own, which, you know, it's kind of working in conjunction with the businesses that I promote. So it's almost like a unique opportunity there. But I have to say, everybody that we do collaborations with, it's a different kind of exposure. So if you're working with a national clothing company, you know that you're going to be featured on their page. If I'm doing an interview on Lotus FM, you know, we hopefully branching out to those people. So essentially, everyday work is advertising my brand. So it's quite rewarding.
5: Definitely. And of course, you would recommend other businesses use social media effectively to get their name out there. And of course, most importantly, to commemorate important events like this, like National Savings Month, where, you know, we're not just promoting all of the glorious stuff that we see in the world, but also being mindful of the important activities and commemorations that, of course, we are going through in the country as well, isn't it?
6: Exactly. And as I said earlier, you know, it depends on who you follow. So if you are interested in learning more about savings, for instance, there are a couple content creators who are talking about saving on a day-to-day basis, and they make it really easy to understand. And nobody is taught in school these days how to save, what your savings tools are out there. So it's really good. One of the first steps to saving, I would say, would be to upskill yourself on these things that we haven't really been taught. Where can you save? You know, what should you do with those savings that you have? And definitely social media is a great way to upskill yourself.
5: Definitely. Now, you know, your dad is an economist. You studied economics, worked in the financial industry. I want to know from you, Ashton, what is that one budgeting habit that has made the biggest difference in your life as Ashton?
6: Well, it would just be, you know, and it wasn't the economist father. It was my mother that, you know, I used to go out shopping with her, and she used to be driven nuts because I would see a pair of jeans, let's say, that I liked when I was about 14 or 15. And she would say, I'll get them, you know, get them, because my mom is, she's the balance in me. She likes to spend and my dad hates to spend. So she would say, get those jeans. And I'd say, you know what, I'm going to just think about it. And if I really think I need them, then I'll come back and buy them. And 50% of the time I would go back and they would be gone. And that would actually teach me, like, it's not the end of the world. You know, I didn't die by not getting those jeans, but then the other 50% of the time they would be there and I would be able to get them. But it would have taught me that that was important enough for me to go back and make that purchase. So if you just give yourself a little bit of time and don't do impulse buys, that can really help you in the long run, I feel.
5: Have you ever regretted spending money on an experience, Ashton?
6: Yes. That's when it was an impulse experience, I've definitely regretted it. You know what I most recently regretted? And this was my husband's fault. When we were in Egypt, It was Egypt was his plan, by the way. And one of the tours that you could go on, it wasn't really a tour, it was an experience, was going inside the Great Pyramid. So I know that I feel claustrophobic at the best of times. I knew it wouldn't be a great thing for me. I think it was around $500 or $600. So we both paid. He said, no, he's not going without me. I took a couple steps into that place. It was the hottest, most squished thing. Walking upstairs, I turned around. I left him there. I said, that's it. And I came outside. I just sat looking at that pyramid thinking, I've just wasted $500
5: yeah.
6: for 2 minutes in a pyramid, you know?
5: But you see what that gave you? An experience, something that you would never forget, right? But of course, costed you $500, but I mean, anyway.
6: I can pay $2,000 for a near-death experience, you know?
5: Definitely. Ashton, what percentage of your travel budget do you usually allocate to food, accommodation, and activities? Let's say on a best case scenario.
6: It's quite a bit, you know. I've had a budget, and obviously, again, this is everybody's budget is different, but when I'm traveling overseas, especially to like a first world country, let's say somewhere in Europe, the budget that I try to stick to is between $1,000 and $1,500 per day. Because, and that's for over a decade has actually been realistic. Obviously, 10 years ago, it went a lot further. But there are so many options available now on, you know, the accommodation websites where they really compete with each other to give you the best price. Mm-hmm. So that's still, if you are traveling to an overseas country, is quite a good amount of money where you can budget certain days. I mean, every single day of your holiday, you're not necessarily going out to a five-star restaurant. So you have your five-star restaurant maybe one day of the holiday, and the rest, some days you can eat at McDonald's, you know, or wherever. So I try to budget like that.
5: South Africa, if you just tuned in, this is Talk at 7. Please do share with us, where have you been in the world, maybe even in the province that surprised you about how affordable it was? Share those ideas and tips with us on 071-613-7803. And of course, we will get Ashton's opinion on that as well. Now, how important is it to set travel savings and a goal for that before planning a trip? Because that can be very difficult.
6: Yeah, it's essential, I'd say. I think it's one of the first things you should know is how much money do I have to spend? It's probably the first step even before deciding where you're going to go, because, you know, it's irrelevant to say, okay, I want to go visit Italy for 2 weeks, but my budget's, you know, you're going to be staying in a backpackers the entire time, and maybe that won't be a great trip in your mind. So it would be, in my mind, the exact first step, saying how much money do I have, and then looking at where you can go.
5: So you mentioned having about $1,000 to $1,500 when you're going to a first world country, let's say somewhere in Europe. So did that, let's say $1,500, was that enough on the daily, or did you feel that you needed to put more money in some places here and there?
6: That's usually enough for your day-to-day travel, so like getting around and eating, but not eating out at the fanciest restaurant. Yeah, so that I would say is a mid-level budget. And that doesn't include, you know, serious expenditures. Yes, exactly. It doesn't include also, you know, just buying yourself the odd thing at the shops, you know, or souvenirs, because those can get really expensive. So I would say it's a mid-level budget, where you will be able to enjoy one or two exclusive things, but most of the time it's getting around and doing a lot of sightseeing. And if you are in a first world country, usually there's so many tourist destinations that don't cost money, you know, which
5: comes
6: you
5: with
6: should
5: the package.
6: Also. Yeah, exactly. Yeah.
5: Let's talk souvenirs, Ashton, because that's a big deal. Because, you know, if I know someone's going overseas, I want a souvenir, and if they come back without a souvenir, I'm very saddened by it. So,
6: well, I don't know about you, Rivas, but how big is your family?
5: Big.
6: Because
5: it's
6: huge.
5: Because
6: the problem.
5: That's the problem, right?
6: I also have a very big family. So I've actually got to the stage where I say to, if it's the second time I've been to a destination, I literally will tell my family, nobody is getting anything.
5: Yeah.
6: Yes. you got the souvenirs the first time around, now you're not getting anything. Because I promise you, Ravash, that is the expense. Mm. And unfortunately, like, you feel compelled to do it, even though I do love gift giving. That can really send your budget into the sky.
5: Yeah. So, you know, nowadays, people should not get offended if they come back with a T-shirt for you or a magnet for your fridge.
6: I think they should be elated. If they get anything from you, they really should be. And you know what they can ask if they really want to? They can say, did you get this at the beginning of your trip or the end? Because you may know as well, if you start out your trip, you're so excited, you're going to all the tourist destinations. If you're buying your souvenirs from those places, you are spending top dollar.
5: Yeah.
6: So one of my travel hacks would be, yes, you can buy souvenirs to give back to the family, but do it at the end of your trip, because by then you've gone to all the tourist destinations, and usually 9 times out of 10, they have souvenir shops that aren't around the tourist destinations that are a fraction of the price.
5: Yeah, that's a great idea.
6: No, because I've seen it so many times. I've bought lots of stuff.
5: Yeah.
6: Right in the beginning when you're at the actual tourist destination. And then at the end of my trip, I'm seeing it and it's like 10 times cheaper.
5: Yeah. You're right. So let's talk about food, because that's a very important thing. How can people save on that while traveling without compromising on all of the experiences of the place?
6: Well, I think just be realistic. So if your budget only allows for you to have a 3-course meal once during your trip, then the rest of the time you can have, more cost-effective things. Try and also look at social media, because they usually, depending on the place where you're going, will have some ideas of, here are some fancy restaurants you can go to, but here are some budget restaurants that are still really good. So I like to make notes of certain restaurants in the area so that I kind of have an idea of what I'm going to pay when I go to those restaurants.
5: Mm-hmm.
6: And then obviously you can even go into a supermarket and take the food that you're going to need with you for the day. That would probably be the most cost effective.
5: Right.
6: If you've come to the last 3 days of your holiday, you've run out of your money, then do that.
5: As long as you're full, right?
6: Exactly. I mean, you can buy a loaf of bread and be fine.
5: Now, let's talk about credit card, because July is, of course, National Savings Month. And, when one is out overseas or even on a national holiday, they're tempted. And, that's when their mindset starts to change, because then things start to play in their mind like, oh, you only live once. I'm not going to come here again. Let me just splurge. I'll make up the money. And then, from that 1,500 rand a day budget, you're now looking at that credit card that's glistening right in front of you. And there you have access to money. And then that's when things start going downward, isn't it? Talk to us about the credit card and the urge to use it.
6: Well, I would say if you are somebody that would fall into that trap, then possibly think of a debit card instead. You know what I mean?
5: Yeah.
6: Because if you don't have that balance and that self-control that is definitely needed to have a credit card with a certain limit, then just don't have one. You know, we all have a credit rating through just having a cell phone on a contract or, something with a clothing shop. You don't need a credit card to have, a credit rating. So a debit card works

0: budget for, what are some of them that we overlook and then it's in front of us and we're like, oh shoot, how can I forget about this? Yeah.
1: It's the small things, I promise you. Bank charges, first of all. So I love, ChatGPT, AI. Mm. So that really helps with travel planning, I've found. So before I went overseas, I actually just went to Australia. Very expensive, but unfortunately my family live there, so I have to go. I asked AI what would be the most cost-effective thing for me to draw money or spend money? And it actually came out with just swiping or inserting your credit card, the international charges will pretty much be the same as if you had to go and get some Forex for the trip. And I don't necessarily like Forex because then you're stuck with cash the whole time. Mm-hmm. So even down to bank charges, as I mentioned before, eSIMs, I mean, if you're going to want to connect while you're out, you're going to have to pay for your data somehow. That can add up. And those small things, even if you do use AI and you say, what are some things I should budget for on my trip? Usually it'll give you some things that you haven't thought of before.
0: Mm-hmm. Now, Ashton, many things that we see on social media are, as they say, marketing gimmicks, right? So what signs will tell us that a special is really genuinely worth taking advantage of?
1: That's quite a difficult one. I would have to say to use all your senses, basically. Mm. So first of all, on social media, I mean, people should be making it quite well known if it is an advert. But you can view it and understand that most things that you're seeing on social media, they've been arranged in such a way that it looks as appealing as it possibly can. So as with everything, if it looks too good to be true, then probably it is. So if you're seeing a 3-course meal and it looks like fine dining and it's 75 rand, you're probably not going to get that when you go there, you know?
0: Yeah.
1: But it is very difficult, and that's where trusting the person that is sharing that information with you comes in.
0: Yeah.
1: But also read the comments. So a lot of the people, even on things that I cover, because sometimes one of the downfalls of what I do is that I will go and cover a special. And then depending on the establishment, sometimes other people will go and they will try it, and they'll say, hey, I didn't get the same level of quality that you got.
0: Right.
1: Which unfortunately I can't control, but I love to hear it because then other people that are reading the comments will be able to see, oh, okay, Ashton got this, but a lot of the people in the comments are saying that this isn't the case when they go. So be wary. Just, again, read all the comments, try and research the place before you go and you actually spend your money on something.
0: Those are great tips. More with Ashton Leeper when we come back after the news at 8. So please do stay with us. This is Rivar Soni on Talk at 7 here on Lotus FM commemorating National Savings Month.
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3: Gulzar and R.D. Burman shared one of the most legendary musical partnerships in Indian cinema. Together, they crafted timeless, soulful melodies, and this Saturday, Bollywood Billboard presents a show with their music. Tune in after 1 p.m. for songs from Masoom, Andhi, Pariche, and more.

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2: 8 o'clock. Good evening. The Free State Department of Cooperative Governance has called on the 16 municipalities in the province affected by the National Treasury's decision to shortly withhold equitable share allocations to urgently address the identified issues. The department says it views the Treasury intervention as a necessary measure to strengthen accountability, improve financial governance, and reinforce compliance. The department acknowledges, however, that this may have serious implications for vulnerable communities that depend on municipalities to provide basic services. MEC Saki Mukwena has reaffirmed the department's commitment to supporting municipalities experiencing genuine financial or operational challenges.
3: We support the move by National Treasury because it seeks to enforce accountability

0: responsible management and get both the appointed and the elected leadership to do things the right way. Where there are objective problems, this is where we are really intervening to work with those municipalities to make sure that indeed measures are being put in place. We get to be part of the processes where they engage third parties on the payment plans and so on. And I am happy that amongst municipalities that would have been worse affected would have been Mafube. And their record on the payment of the third parties has really improved.
1: The chairperson of the Portfolio Committee on Public Service and Administration, Jan de Villiers, says the Department of Public Service and Administration is currently implementing a lifestyle audit policy. De Villiers says most provincial departments have concluded their implementation except the Limpopo province.
2: A lifestyle audit, however, involves a more serious forensic process triggered by signs of unexplained wealth or conduct that does not match an official's declared income. So we are concerned that many public officials submit annual disclosure forms, yet may still live beyond their declared means with unexplained wealth. Recent evidence before the Matlanga Commission has again highlighted this risk, and the committee is concerned that the current system is not strong enough to detect false, incomplete, or misleading declarations.
1: The Western Cape Provincial Community Police CPF Board says it is concerned about the spate of mass shooting incidents in the province. This follows two separate mass shooting incidents on the Cape Flats last night that claimed the lives of 7 men. Police confirmed that 3 men were shot dead and 2 others sustained gunshot wounds at Tafelsig in Mitchell's Plain. Police spokesperson Andre Trout says in a separate incident, 4 men were shot and killed and 3 others wounded in Philippi East. The chairperson of the National Community Police Forum, Francina Lucas, says they are concerned about the number of young victims in these shooting incidents.
3: We really cannot allow our communities to become desensitized to the regular occurrence of multiple murders in a singular incident. Equally alarming is the growing number of young people who are both the victims and the alleged perpetrators of these violent crimes. This reflects the troubling cycle of violence.
1: The manufacturing sector continues to struggle as year-on-year data from Statistics South Africa, Stats SA, shows a sharp decrease of 4.3% in May. This follows a 2.9% decrease the previous month. The food and beverages category showed the biggest decline in this period, while petroleum, chemical, rubber and plastic products, textiles and clothing and electrical machinery showed stronger gains on a year-on-year basis. Stats SA's Director of Industry Statistics, Nikolai Klaassen.
4: South African manufacturing activity decreased by 4.3% year-on-year in May. 7 of the 10 manufacturing divisions registered a weaker month. Food and beverages was the most significant negative contributor, retreating by 6.4% year-on-year and pulling overall growth down by 1.6 percentage points. 5 other divisions also recorded losses, with wood, paper, printing and publishing, furniture and other manufacturing, and glass and non-metallic mineral products registering the sharpest decreases.
1: Your top story at 8 o'clock this evening. The Free State Department of Cooperative Governance has called on the 16 municipalities in the province affected by the National Treasury's decision to shortly withhold equitable share allocations to urgently address the identified issues. That's a wrap of news for today. From myself, Tracy Belitham, take care.
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2: It is 10 minutes after 8 o'clock here on Lotus FM. Good evening. Welcome. This is Talk at 7 with me, Rivash Sony Devnan Ryan. Now, July is National Savings Month, and tonight on Talk at 7, joining us on the line is Ashton Leeper, as we're making sense of your rands. And of course, she's the creator behind Pura the Explorer, a Durban-based travel and lifestyle platform which is dedicated to helping South Africans discover incredible experiences without breaking the bank, with a growing community of over 150,000 followers across social media. Ashton shares affordable travel ideas, hidden gems, family-friendly activities, restaurant specials, and practical money-saving tips for you. She proves that memorable experiences don't have to come with a luxury price tag. Ashton is passionate about helping people make smarter spending choices and believes that saving money isn't about missing out. It's about finding the best value and knowing when to embrace the occasional luxury experience. Through the Pura the Explorer, Ashton inspires people to stretch their budgets, travel smarter, uncover great deals, and make every rand go further while still creating unforgettable memories. If you have any questions for her, please 071-613-7803. That is the number. Now, Ashton, welcome back. Are you enjoying your experience here so far?
3: Thanks. Yeah, it's been amazing. It just started raining where I am, and it was quite loud, but it subsided a bit, so I'm glad about that. It's helping us out.
2: Okay, yeah, great. Now, Ashton, let's talk about loyalty programs, right? Because we see this everywhere. Whenever we, you know, finish stay at a particular accommodation, they try and sell us a holiday package, a loyalty program. We see it almost everywhere we go when we're trying to, you know, even look for a travel experiences. We are then introduced, you know, indirectly to some sort of loyalty program or the other. Mm. Is there, you know, actually any value in that? Is it actually worth joining? Do they encourage just unnecessary spending? What do you think about that?
3: I think that's... a lot of businesses use it in different ways. Mm. So what I like to do is join initially, but then be very conscious of whether it is adding value or not. So after the first week or two, I'm checking the emails if I'm getting a notification every day and it's actually not anything that's beneficial to me, then I will unsubscribe, you know. So I subscribe while I consciously know that there's still, it's like a waiting period.
2: So you subscribe to those free loyalty programs because sometimes a subscription can cost you money.
3: So if a subscription is going to cost money, then I really need to have researched what I'm going to get back. Mm-hmm. So, for instance, there's a big company that has banks and health and everything involved in it. And their loyalty program seems amazing. Mm-hmm. But... me having tried it out, I think it's actually very difficult to get into. So if you're going to have to pay for something, you're really going to have to know that you're getting that and more back, which doesn't often happen, I have to say. Mm. So there are very few loyalty programs out there that are great. But having said that, there's three or four that I use regularly every month, and it's just so amazing when you do get those, because one of them is somewhere where we go for takeout quite often. And the rewards program is great, and a lot of people don't even know about it. So you do think that you found a hidden gem when it's something like that. But for the most part, I feel like a lot of people are using it as a way to get your information, and then they're not giving you something in return. Mm. So you do have to watch out for those.
2: We have a listener here, anonymous, that comes through with a question, says, "Hi, Ashton and Rivash. I have 3,000 rand and I come from a family of three. What can I do to make an outing memorable for them?"
3: Wow, that's a good amount of money for three people for just an outing, if it's not something travel related. You know what I've wanted to do? Okay, I guess this is quite... if you have to be into this, but there's something that I haven't done before, and it's located near Ushaka Marine World, but it's stand-up paddle boarding, basically, at North Beach kind of area, but where it's a lot flatter. And so you could do something down that side. You know, you could have a walk on the pier, maybe have a mocktail, go for a stand-up paddleboarding activity. Maybe, you know, that Shaka Marine World has so many beautiful restaurants and markets and things like that. Mm. That area is beautiful these days. So that would probably be something that I would like to do. But other than that, as I say, it's a really great budget. So even if you, again, go to AI and say, what should I do with 3,000 Rand for three people, and put a time frame in as well.
2: Yeah.
3: Because whether you're outdoorsy, it will give you advice on that, or it really needs to be structured about what your interests are. So if you want something more indoors, that's what would we do? I would probably just go somewhere around Cornubia and get a bit of, well, I'm into shopping, so I'd do a bit of shopping. I would maybe watch a movie or two. Movies at some of the local movie houses have dropped quite a bit in prices, depending on when you go. Mm. And then go out for a meal, because 3,000 Rand for three people is more than enough to do that.
2: So you also mentioned earlier on South Coast, right? Mm. So with that 3,000 Rand, let's try and help this listener out. Let's try and give them something a bit more than an outing. Let's take, for example, South Coast. Can they do anything there for 3,000 Rand?
3: Definitely.
2: Stay over a night, maybe?
3: You could definitely stay over a night. That would be 1,000 Rand per person. So you'd actually be able to get quite a nice place for that price.
2: Mm-hmm.
3: Usually what I would suggest is, if you're trying to get the best accommodation deal, try and get as big a group as you can. Because if you get a big group together, you can hire out. A big thing in Durban and KZN is these places that cater to 6, 8, 10, 12
2: right.
3: in a group. And if you're getting one of those really beautiful places on the beach that cater to, let's say, 10 people, a lot of the time when you divide it between everybody going, the price, it comes to like 500 to 700 Rand per person per night. And then you're living kind of like in luxury for those nights.
2: And then everyone, of course, brings their own food, and then everyone shares it, and then you're also saving 100%. Money that way.
3: Yes, you won't have to do anything. You're on the beach. I know a lot of places in Ballito and obviously the South Coast where you can do that. If you just get a big enough group together, all you need is there. You're right on the water. Mm. A lot of the places have a pool. You just bring you have two bras, you know, every day, and you're done.
2: Yeah, you're done. Well, look what we've just done. We've just took that listener's 3,000 Rand and gave them so many options, including a night stay at the South Coast or Ballito. How cool is that?
3: For sure.
2: Now, talking about bargains, Ashton, what's the biggest bargain that you have ever found in your experience, or even throughout your travel life?
3: You know what? There's a certain... I love spa massages, right? Mm. So it's actually a lovely story, because there's a large chain of them in Durban that, before I started my TikTok page, I always used to spoil myself and go to one of their couple spas. And it was one of the videos that I posted back in the day that did very well. And subsequently, they actually asked me to come on and do a monthly, basically a showcase of that. So it's come full circle, where it's still great value for money. I actually went today because I had to do the video for that company.
2: Mm.
3: And I really think that's something that it was a value for money thing back then. And it's also such an extraordinary experience. I mean, like I said, I was in Australia. The type of thing you would get in Oz for what you're spending for a 2-hour couples massage here is totally incomparable, you know.
2: Really?
3: So, yeah, I mean, you would get like a 30-minute nail
2: head massage.
3: Pain.
2: Oh no, yeah, that bad?
3: Yeah, I promise you, it's crazy. So the fact that we have those kind of deals, even when I post them, because it is specifically for Durban, the rest of the country followers will say, "Oh, when are these people coming to Cape Town? You know, when are they going to open up in Joburg?" So there are a lot of really good deals that are still out there.
2: So what's your advice for families who's trying to entertain children now that it's school holidays, you know, but they also want a tight budget because they didn't quite, you know, budget for that, because school holidays are not just once a year. They happen throughout the year and you can't keep budgeting for that. But now it's that it's here, kids are at home and you can't just leave them there because you're now feeling a bit guilty that they need to enjoy themselves. But, you know, what do they do when they don't have a budget for it?
3: Exactly. I mean, I take my hat off to the parents that are sitting there trying to think of something to do with the kids every day. And it can add up if you're going out. But, you know, it does take a little bit more time and effort and planning when we're in South Africa, especially the places that you want to go. But we have a beautiful city. So I would say try and take the kids to things like we mentioned before, like botanical gardens for a picnic, you know. Mm. Obviously, safety permitting, you want to be aware of where you're going and what you're doing. But there are still a lot of places that you can go, especially on school holidays when it's going to be very busy and, you know, hustling and bustling. And check out for, I actually myself follow some of the kind of what's on Durban pages, because a lot of them will have those markets and things that are geared towards the kids. I also saw somebody posting about the Glen Ashley Library that's like right around the corner from my house. And it ended up being such a beautiful video, but it's just something that I've overlooked because I've lived here for so long. Yet it would be an amazing experience for the kids if they haven't been there and they're into something like reading, you know. So I think just thinking out of the box, but also following accounts like mine that will give you some ideas around school holidays of what you can do with the kids.
2: Yes, because we need that now more than ever, because many people out there, many parents out there are feeling very guilty right now because, you know, they can't afford it. And the kids are them, looking at them right in the eye like, I want to go out. I want to eat this today. You know, I want to do this because my friends went there. So I also want to know what that feels like, you know.
3: Yeah, definitely.
2: And then there's no budget for that. But at least do something so that your kids will have at least something to go back to school and talk about that doesn't really cost you much money. Like a picnic is also a great idea to get all of the cousins around, you know, while everyone's on holiday and make it memorable.
3: Definitely.
2: Ashton, are there any common, you know, money saving hacks online that don't actually work?
3: That don't work. Wow, there's so many, I think. There's a lot of things online that don't work when you actually try and put them in place, you know. But for the most part, I think if you are following the right accounts, you'll find the things that work for you. So again, it comes down to being really mindful of what you are watching when it comes to social media and trying to extract the benefits out of anything. So you do have to be quite cautious and not just go for absolutely anything that somebody is. What I see very often is people that will get you involved in a video telling you, oh, this is how you're going to be able to monetize something. And it may be something that you do on a day-to-day basis. And you watch a minute or 2 minutes into the video, and then it gets to just download my ebook or something. Mm. And I think that so many people actually fall into that trap, which is information that you could get for free on social media apps. And yet they've wasted 2 minutes of their life listening to this person's story. And because of that, they feel compelled to actually buy the subscription or whatever it comes down to. So be wary of things that you can get for free. You don't want to be paying for them.
2: You mentioned earlier on that, you know, listeners should follow your page for more information. So talk to us about the mission and the vision that you have for your page on TikTok, Ashton. What can we look forward to from it in the future?
3: Well, definitely. I mean, the whole motivation once it did get started was to find good deals and, as I say, sometimes luxury experiences, but essentially to showcase what is available to you. Because after COVID, people seem to become a lot more reclusive, if you want to use that word. They didn't go out as much. We don't socialize as much. And definitely we are more hesitant to jump into an experience. Mm-hmm. So what I like to do is show people this is what you're going to be experiencing if you come here, even if it's a restaurant. I know with myself, I like to sometimes look at the Instagram page of a restaurant before I go for the first time, or even try and look at the menu and say, okay, well, do they serve the things I want to eat? And If they do, how much am I going to be charged while I'm there? So it's just basically a behind the scenes to show everybody that there's more than enough things to do. I really love Durban. I've always been passionate about the city. I think I've traveled to so many cities in the world. Durban is one of the top that I've been to. Obviously, we have whatever issues, everybody has issues, but for entertainment, travel, and just beauty of a city, Durban is really up top. So I'm trying to get people to just know what's out there and to be a little adventurous, you know, because life doesn't need to be mundane and you don't need to spend a lot to enjoy yourself.
2: Definitely. Now let's talk about the people, since we are talking about budgeting here tonight, about the people who do have a big budget. And let's talk about those nice things now, those nice things in life, you know, those luxury items, those luxury travel. We often hear the word luxury and luxury travel, luxury experiences. Talk to us about some of the nicer things that you have seen that you'd like other people to also experience, if they do, of course, have a big budget.
3: Definitely. So some of them, I love an all-inclusive stay, because as the planner of any travel adventure that we go on, there's a lot involved. So when you take all of that planning out and you say, just arrive at this place and everything is going to be done for you, that to me is, you know, the heart of luxury. So we've been able to do a couple all-inclusive resorts or weekends away. One of the most recent ones was in Nambiti. So it was at a wildlife resort there. And you just arrive there and you get your guide that stays with you over the weekend. And every meal is prepared and you go on two or three game drives in the day. And yeah, I tell you, if I had the budget for that, those are the type of trips that I'd be on. So there are so many amazing places like that. There's even a new one that's opened in KZN. For me, it's way out of my budget, but really you're paying for simplicity as well. You're paying for that luxury of not having to worry about anything on your trip.
2: So how much are we talking?
3: Oh, it's expensive, Ravash. Yeah. I'm saying for one person, it's about 4,000 rand a night.
2: Oh, a not night?
3: Not this one that I went to. This one that I went to was... The Nambiti one was about 3,000 or so per night, per person. So, yes, very, very, very expensive. But included in that was your accommodation, which was luxury accommodation. It was three meals a day, you know, three-course meals every meal. And it was three game drives. So when you look at it that way, okay, you're spending 3,000 or 3,500 rand per night, but you are getting, if you were to pay for those things individually.
2: Value. Yeah.
3: Exactly. Yeah. But that one in KZN, that's over four. It's more like 4,000 or 5,000 rand a night. That's why I'm saying I'll never go there unless I'm invited. And, you know,
2: or for a day trip, maybe. Yeah.
3: Yeah. Wow.
2: Ashton, now remember, that's excluding fuel to get there and come back home, huh? Another 2,000 rand. Yeah.
3: So you actually just want to ignore those extra prices because you've already spent so much.
2: So Ashton, what's that one message that you'd like listeners to remember the next time that they're about to make a purchase in general?
3: I think in general, just going back to thinking before you buy, just giving that yourself that little bit of time to, whether you are going to buy it, you set in your ways, that's fine. But usually there are so many platforms that you can purchase something on. Just do a bit of research, because 9 times out of 10, you probably could save money. Don't buy on the first ad that you see, you know?
2: Anonymous says, asks rather, Ashton, hello Ravash and your guests, please suggest a local budget tour using public transport and visiting, example, museums.
3: Oh, okay. Well, that's pretty easy, because we do, after the World Cup back in the day, we had the People Movers in town, and we still have a Durban sightseeing bus that goes around, and it's in action. So I see it often when I'm on North Beach. I'm not sure of the pricing of it, but it goes to all the local attractions. If you've been overseas to, you know, one of the main cities in the world, they usually call them hop-on, hop-off buses. And they do have something similar here. So I believe it's pretty reasonable. It was years ago that I checked it out. But it does take you to those local attractions. And while you're on the bus, you actually get kind of historical information that's correct, given to you about Durban. So I would say even if you are a Durbanite, it's still an amazing thing for you to do to learn more about the city.
2: 100%. Now, earlier on, you did promise us that you'd speak a little bit more about subscriptions and expenses. So talk to us about that, Ashton.
3: So sometimes, as you mentioned, we get these emails and we may sign up to something and we don't even remember that we did it. So that comes back down to looking at your bank statement and really being aware of what you are paying for and knowing where it's going. So, for instance, you may get your phone provider and you'll see on your bank statement that that phone provider has taken off a certain amount of money. Mm. Now, you can go into your subscriptions on your phone and look through those subscriptions, because sometimes some have just added another year on where maybe you're not even using that app anymore. Mm. Or, you know, things like that we just don't think about. Again, your bank fees. Yearly, banks are trying to be more competitive with each other. And the same thing with insurance. Every year, if you have the time, you can phone your insurer and get a couple of quotes for your insurance. And 9 times out of 10, they'll decrease your insurance just because you've taken the time correct to find a competitive quote, you know. Mm. So a little bit of time can save you 12 months of, you know, 20 rands that you were going to pay extra. Or sometimes it's more. It's 100 or 200 rand that you can save per
2: that's
3: month.
2: That's right. That is right. So what are your favorite hacks for making every rand stretch a little further?
3: Well, a simple hack is to actually follow the businesses that you love on social media, because that's what I do. It's often where you'll hear about flash sales or limited time offers or exclusive promotions of theirs. So I even do it when it comes to restaurants I like. I know it sounds a bit like a type personality, but sometimes before I go to a restaurant, I'll go to the menu. I'll have an idea of what the pricing is. And I'll kind of know what I'm going to spend that evening. So that helps me budget for my night out.
2: Keep your questions coming through 071-613-7803 if you have any questions for Ashton. Of course, we are still commemorating National Savings Month, just July, here on Lotus FM's Talk at 7. So if you have a particular budget, let us know how much that is, how many in your family, what is something that you want to do, but you're not quite sure how much it costs. Of course, Ashton would be the one to answer that for you, 071-613-7803. We will be back after the next song. Please do stay with us. 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You're

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3: 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Welcome back to Talk at 7 here on Lotus FM with me, Rivash Soni. July is National Savings Month. And so tonight on Talk at 7, we are making sense of your rands. Joining us on the line is Ashton Leeper, who is very passionate about helping people make smarter spending choices and believes that saving money isn't about missing out. It's about finding the best value and knowing when to embrace the occasional luxury experience. Of course, we do have her on the line and she's giving us great tips tonight on how to save money and, of course, to make our days much more memorable with the money that we do have. Now, Ashton, earlier on we spoke about some hacks that you shared with us about trying to stretch our rand a little further. But, you know, realistically now, what should be really added onto our budgets, realistically speaking?
4: I think you should definitely have, well, savings. If you don't have savings added onto your budget, then that's the best start. But it should be an entertainment amount per month because, like we said, there's no minimum amount to your savings. And everybody has a need for some sort of entertainment in a month as well. So it's inevitable, usually, that you are going to spend money on some kind of entertainment during the month. So rather make it a well-thought-out, budgeted thing, as opposed to just coming to that moment where you want to buy something and doing it and you haven't thought about it before that moment.
3: Mm. And I mean, after all, Ashton, recreation is a need. So we should be budgeting some sort of money towards that, right?
4: Definitely, definitely. I wouldn't even know a person offhand that hasn't spent some sort of money on recreation in the last month or two. Yes, you can get a lot of recreation outdoors that is free, but for the most part, it's human nature to want to spend something to enjoy yourself once in a while.
3: And what's the most rewarding message that you have ever received from one of your over 150,000 followers?
4: Well, there's nothing in particular, but there is a general message that usually comes through, which I always love receiving. And it's basically when somebody has sends me a message or they comment on a post that I made and they say, you know, I went out with my family because I watched this video. We tried it out and we had the best time. Sometimes on some of the platforms, you can actually comment with a photo. And so the people will send me a photo of what their plate looked like or something like that. Mm. And it's so beautiful because it's somebody you've never met before. Maybe you never will meet them in person, but it's kind of like having our own little community, which is made up of such a hugely diverse group. So I love hearing back from the followers when they do something exciting. But also, a lot of people give me places that they've been to that they haven't seen me feature. And in that way, they're giving me the hidden gems a lot of the time, which is very exciting.
3: Yeah. So you're learning from each other as you grow your channel as well.
4: As we grow, definitely, definitely.
3: So are you getting some great ideas from them? How have they been responding to your content?
4: A lot of people do have great ideas because, I mean, especially area dependent. So usually I'm stuck to a certain area most of the time just because it's within close proximity to where I stay. But I even was at one of the hotels the other day and a lady heard about what we do on the page, and she in the bathroom at one of the hotels was giving me ideas. Oh, you should come and do your hair at this lady. It was a lady in Phoenix, you know. Yeah. I took her number. I was saying, okay, cool, I'm going to come and do it. That's a great price. So it's lovely for me to hear about all these things and these deals because you never know when you're going to get the chance to go and try them out.
3: Jeff, you know, they say we travel not to escape life, but for life not to escape us.
4: Oh, definitely. I love that.
3: Yeah, I also love that. And I think, you know, we should all be so mindful of that because everyone's just living life now, Ashton, you know, just busy going to work and coming back home and their lives are full. They're living full lives with their families and with work, really. Most people are just so consumed with that they, you know, miss out on the little finer things in life that just reminds them how beautiful it is to actually just be alive and to live and to enjoy every experience and moment that nature has on offer. And I think most of the time, many of us escape that because we're so busy in that rat race that we don't quite take a step back and be like, okay, hold on, what am I working so hard for if I can't go out there and enjoy a little bit of it?
4: Definitely, yeah. And, you know, we involving this chat with a lot of social media. And one of the real downsides to social media is that it gives you a false sense of community and almost a false sense of experience, because sometimes you're doing it through somebody else, but you're not experiencing it yourself. So you do just need to be balanced in that way. And definitely, as you've mentioned, especially if you're a parent, you know, try and pull yourself out of the rat race, even if it's one day in a month, and show your kids, you know, this is what life is about. I was with my little niece recently, and at the young age of 9 years old, she said something to that degree to me. She was like, you know, you just do school and then you work and then you're old, you know, what's the point kind of thing. So it's nice to even show her, because she was comparing the things, obviously, she sees me doing. Even with somebody that young, you need to show them that life is not all about just the things that we unfortunately have to do. It's not just about the rat race. And even if it's a very little bit of time that you can spare out of your schedule, do it. You know, it'll be really beneficial for you in the long run.
3: What has some of the, you know, the things life had taught you? You being such an avid traveler, you know, you've been almost, maybe I'm assuming everywhere, almost everywhere in the world. How does it help you look at life and view things from a different perspective?
4: It definitely, as everybody says, it broadens your horizons. And it's made me, I've really enjoyed being able to travel as much as I have to international destinations, to realize that what we have at home. Mm-hmm. So ultimately, you'll find a lot of people that can be very derogatory about Durban and about South Africa. But for me, I'm always so happy when I'm coming back to Durban.
3: It's home.
4: Because it's home. And the people here are different, you know. Mm. We really have something special, even from the people, but to the beauty of the scenery all around us on a day-to-day basis. So I think just overall positivity and thinking that things are not as bad as they seem. They are bad everywhere in the world, and we can't escape those things. Mm. But we do have a lot of good things going for us.
3: I love your mindset there, Ashton. Keep it up.
4: Thank you.
3: So what was the most exciting culture that you've ever experienced, and where in the world was that? Talk to us about what you've experienced there that was absolutely mind-blowing for you to have seen.
4: Oh, you know what? Yeah, it's so interesting being around other cultures. So probably one of my favorite places that I've been to was Italy. I got to spend 3 weeks touring the whole of Italy. This was with my father about 10 or 12 years ago.
3: Yeah.
4: And the people there are so relaxed, but they relaxed in like a chic way, you know. So they go, and you can see that they have a purpose, and they're going to work and they're doing other things, but they really enjoy spending time together. So you'll see them at their restaurants, and Italians at their restaurants, they spend hours there. It's like, my father and I would go out at 2 p.m. and there would be a group at this restaurant, and we'd come back at 6 or 7 p.m. They would still be there.
3: No way.
4: You know, so they really know how to enjoy themselves. So I loved that type of culture in Italy, but lots of the places that we've been to. I mean, and as recently as Egypt, I mean, that was a totally different story because,
3: claustrophobic there, but yeah.
4: Yeah, but the people actually, I heard so many bad things, and they said, you know, all Egyptians are out to do is sell you something. And, you know, yes, that is the case. There are a lot of salespeople around, but they were very friendly and they were very helpful, and they actually highly esteem the tourists that come around. So they very helpful to tourists, whereas some other places in the world that you'll go hate tourists. So, yeah, it's lovely to see those different cultures and get to experience them. Every culture has a positive, but definitely our Durbanites, we something special as well.
3: So where to in the world next for you, Ashton?
4: Oh, well, I mean, if it were up to me, definitely there's some places that are still on my bucket list, but that are a little bit out of reach financially at the moment. I've always wanted to, there's a lot of places that my husband and I haven't been together, so we still have those on the cards. But unfortunately, and I will say that, the next place is probably going to be Australia again, because...
3: Again, because my husband
4: to finally agree to come with me. So we got tickets to the World Cup rugby next year.
3: Oh, wow.
4: So we're going to watch a South Africa game there, and that is set in stone. So unless he takes me somewhere else before then, fingers crossed, you know, miracles
3: listening.
4: May happen.
3: Yeah.
4: But yeah, it may be Australia.
3: Is he listening?
4: I hope he's still listening. He was listening earlier. Let's hope. I'll tell him if he doesn't. I'll say, you know what? We agreed. Ravash and I agreed. You're taking me somewhere before
3: Australia. Tell him that the entire country listens now. They're going to be following your page to see if he followed up on that. So no pressure.
4: I hear him laughing. I hear him laughing. So he knows he's in trouble.
3: Now, Ashton, we are about coming to the end of our interview here, unfortunately. But if you could leave listeners with one message this National Savings Month about enjoying life while staying financially responsible, what would that message be?
4: It would just be think before you spend. So could you buy this thing tomorrow? Could you buy it next week? Could you spend maybe another hour researching whether there's a more cost-effective option? And then just remembering that spending less isn't the goal. The goal is to get more value from every rand that you spend. Mm-hmm.
3: And, of course, finally, where can people follow Pura the Explorer to stay updated on the latest deals, travel and inspiration tips, as well as some money-saving ideas too?
4: So I'm on TikTok and Instagram and Facebook. All of those you can follow me on. I would suggest Instagram because I'm probably the most visible on Instagram, but I'd love to have you guys following along for everything that you do. And please, if you do give me a follow, then interact with the content. So if you've been somewhere or if you've done the same experience in one of the videos, just like I said, drop me a photo. Tell me what you thought of the experience as well, because that's the main thing that I want on that page is for honest and open communication about these experiences as well.
3: Mm, definitely. Ashton, any quick shout-outs that you have for anyone while you're on national radio?
4: Oh, well, I'll give the husband a shout-out. Bo, you're taking me somewhere between now and October 2027 Rugby World Cup. And thank
3: Maybe
4: you
3: Switzerland.
4: For with me. Yeah. Oh, we'll see. We'll see how it goes. But, yeah, thanks so much, Ravash, for the opportunity. It was lovely to chat to you.
3: Oh, you're most welcome. It was such a delight to have you on the show, Ashton. It really, really was. And we also want to wish you everything of the best for Pura the Explorer. And, of course, we're hoping that, of course, in the near future, we're hoping to see Ashton with her own travel agency one day too, right?
4: Definitely, definitely. But I have to still leave a bit of time to enjoy life. You know, I don't want it to be work, work, work. But that's something that I'm passionate about, so it won't be.
3: You know, they
4: like
3: say choose a job you love so that you'll never have to work a day in your life.
4: Exactly. And then everything will be written off to the business, you know, all my travel.
3: Yeah, definitely. Well, all of the best to in anything and everything that you choose to do, Ashton. And take care of yourself and have yourself a beautiful evening.
4: Thanks, Ravash. You too. Thank you so much.
3: You're welcome. Bye-bye.
4: Bye.
3: That was, of course, Ashton Lieber joining us on the line to commemorate National Savings Month here in July on Lotus FM. Remember, if you want to follow her for more of those ideas, some travel tips, as well as how you can be saving money while doing that, you can follow her social media pages. That is Pura the Explorer. Of course, she did mention that she is most active on Instagram. And of course, like that, it wraps up the show. So thanks again to our guest, Ashton Lieber. Thanks to Bianca Lal Bahadur for producing the show. I'm Ravash Soni Debnarayan. I will catch you on a Saturday on The Weekend Explosion from 9 a.m. to 12. So till then, good night.

0: Hi, bestie. Hello, hi, how's it? And when your clock strikes 9 p.m, you already know what time it is. Night Cafe o'clock, baby. It's time to clock out all of the chaos, all of the bad stuff. You got to kick back and you got to turn up the volume and end your day with nothing but great vibes. And we've got to say a massive shout out before we begin to Ravastoni Devrine and Bianca Larva Hadur for Talk at 7. That was a little warm up, and now we're going full main character mode with the next 3 hours. If you've been sleeping on Thursdays, first of all, rude. Secondly, tonight's your redemption arc because the Night Cafe is officially open for business. We've got all the cool, hottest tunes, enough South African flavor tonight at 30 minutes to make your playlist jealous. And we're kicking things off first with Same to Same, the game that says bring your bane. And then when you bring your brain, sometimes it forgets how to function, but you got to play along. And let's see if you got the answers ready for us. But before we get the games rolling, we've got a certified banger coming your way. And that is Ghagra Choli Reloaded with Ramesh Hassan. We're turning up the local love with 30 minutes of nonstop music, probably South African hits tonight. Nothing but homegrown fire back to back. And don't act brand new. Head over to our WhatsApp channel. Cast your vote on tonight's police that will be up in the next couple of minutes. And we're going to see what you're voting on tonight. Night Cabin Cocktails also doing the most. So you got to stay tuned. Don't disappear on me. 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Ghagra Choli Reloaded coming up. I'll be rolling into it after this.
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2: Well, hey there, fam jam. This is where it's at. This is where it's happening tonight. Your back-to-back tracks, or same to same, are about to come through. And that's what we do every Thursday here on The Night Cafe. We give you a little game and we bring that little friendly competition coming, because I know you compete between yourselves to see who's going to get it right tonight. Here we go with
3: Same to Same.
2: Yeah, no, but listen, before we get there, every game has its rules, right? You got to know how it works if you want to win the game. So here's the deal. We're going to drop two tracks, and your job is to figure out what's the same about them. What's the duplicate detail, the carbon copy, the alike element between them? Simple, right? Just tell us what's same to same tonight. Your tracks for tonight's edition of Same to Same are Tumiga Rekkalu from Gossip and Koi Ladki Hai from Dil To Pagal Hai. And the possibilities are endless. So keep your ears sharp and your brain even sharper. When you think you know what connects these tunes, it could be anything. Your clue is in listening tonight, I think. Send us your answer on WhatsApp. I'd love a voice note for this one. 071-613-7803 is the number. And we're going to find out who's getting it right tonight. Get them in. And let's see what you've got, fam jam. Let's find out where you're going to land with Same to Same tonight. Your track's coming up on the flip side of this.
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0: Gulzar and R.D. 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

0: Oh, hey there, Fam Jam. This is the Night Cafe on Lotus FM. And this is where it's happening tonight. Those are your back-to-back tracks that you heard. Tunne Gaal Rikkalu and Koi Ladki Hai. And we asked you to put your music detective hats on and tell us what these two songs have in common. And listen, you guys came through with lots of answers. Lots of incorrect answers, I have to say. WhatsApp was buzzing with the guesses. Everyone trying their luck. But enough suspense. Let's hear from... not the listeners, but the one listener. The one of you. One who was absolutely correct tonight. Here we go.
1: Hi, Katie. It's Clive from Potchefstroom. Both songs have children singing in them. Thank you.
0: I mean, come on. It was right there in front of you. You didn't think that it could be that, but it was actually that. I thought I'd keep it simple tonight, but I guess it didn't work completely. But congratulations to you, Clive from Potchefstroom. Also, fabulous to get a voice note from you. And I hope it's the start of many. And that you are the same-to-same champion tonight. We were saying that both these songs have a kid artist singing on the tracks. And it's not often that we do have those... I see the hand on face emojis coming through on the WhatsApp line from Lashni and a couple of other people with a monkey face. Yeah, I got you tonight. Well, that's what we love doing at the Night Cafe, keeping you on your toes, switching things up and making sure same to same is never the same. Stick around because we've got loads more music and plenty more good vibes. And I'm going to tell you all about Police on the flip side of Tasadia. This is one of my favorites, Ma Inti Bangaram. Here we go.

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1: And right now, Fam Jam, it is police time. Okay, so if you're new here, police is basically a poll question, and it's run by the police patrol. Police patrol is the two words together, poll, police. We have police here on the Night Cafe. And the question is up on our WhatsApp channel, and we want to know tonight, do your best friends know absolutely everything about you, or are there some secrets that stay under lock and key? I want to know. Do they know absolutely every single thing about you? Do you keep some things under lock and key? This question actually came from one of a conversation that I had, rather, with one of my very close friends. And we were talking about relationships and people in your life and how sometimes, you know, between the husband and wife, there's, you know, you know everything. Sometimes you keep some things, but your best friends is who the people that you tell everything to. So I wanted to know from there, what is the vibe? Do your best friends know everything about you, or are there some details, some stories that they don't know? You can head over to our WhatsApp channel right now. Cast your vote. I want to know where you stand. And while you click on clicking mode, don't forget that you can follow Lotus FM across all our social media platforms. And that's where you will catch the behind the scene moments, the competitions, the giveaways, everything happening on your favorite station before everyone else does. So yeah, we will reveal the results to police just after drama. That's just after 10 p.m. rather. And with the majority that say besties know it all, some things are left unsaid. We'll soon find out. You got to vote. And if you're not following our WhatsApp channel, pop me a message right now on our WhatsApp line 071-613-7803, and I will send you the link because I'm nice like that. It's a triple play on the way. And that's taking us to drama. It's heating up on A Touch of Karma 2. We'll find out what's going down with episode 24 after this cool little triple play. Here we go. Bandhu starting us off.
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1: Oh, that was a triple play, Bandhu 2.0 from Cocktail 2. Enjoy Anjami with D behind the vocals there. And Mumbai Delhi Ki Kudiya with Dev Negi and Vishal. And we asked you to go head over to our WhatsApp channel and vote on our police for tonight. It's a little bit of an interesting one. And we say, listen, we've got a juicy investigation happening here at the Night Cafe. And we want to know, do your best friends know everything about you? Or are there some things that you don't share? Some files are kept permanently classified. You can let us know. All you've got to do is click on your vote on our WhatsApp channel. And results will be revealed just after drama that's coming in hot right now. Episode 24 of A Touch of Karma 2. Here we go.
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3: Dirk, you should join the force again.
4: What are you saying?
3: I'm talking about crime fighting.
4: Alison, I'm finished with that now.
3: Dirk, listen to me. Society is being ravaged by crime. Innocent children are being killed. Now, the Dirk Vesthuizen I know would never allow that to happen.
4: Oh, but, you know...
3: I remember when we were courting, you said that there was one thing that you would never allow, and that was for children to be hurt. It made me so proud of you. I always used to tell our children that.
4: Oh, well, I was younger then, you know.
3: Don't walk away. Children, Dirk, children. Do what you're cut out for. Fighting crime. Fighting crime.
4: Alison, Alison, wait, don't go. Alison. Alison. Oh, no, there's that dream again. Why? Is it because in the back of my mind I keep saying how much I miss Alison and that I don't know what to do with my life now that she's gone? Oh, I don't know. Oh, Lord, please tell me that I'm not going mad. I could almost touch her. It's too real. No. No, it's only a dream, Dirk. It's only a dream.
5: Now, where's that budget? I saw it here just... Come in.
6: Got a minute for a brother-in-law?
5: Oh, Jagroop, my word.
6: I thought I'd steal a few moments to express my happiness before the formal office party.
5: Oh, there's a party.
6: Yes, in your honor, to welcome you.
5: Oh, thank you.
6: I'm so glad that you've decided to take up the post.
5: Thank you again.
6: Father was always in favor of you being a part of the setup. I think he saw a lot of himself in you.
5: That has to be the ultimate in compliments. He is an exceptional man.
6: Well, as you know, he is still in hospital.
5: Yes. Shouldn't the party wait till he's well enough to attend?
6: No, he insisted. Bring me a piece of chocolate cake, is what he said.
5: Are we having chocolate cake? Wow.
6: You bet.
5: So, Jugs, how have you been?
6: Oh, so-so.
5: Bad as all that, huh?
6: Not all bad.
5: Dating?
6: Dating? No.
5: The wounds are still raw, huh?
6: Well, I go out to business lunches and so on, but dating, no. I've never done that. Effectively, I'm still married to Vimla, you know.
5: Just like me. My divorce from Sunil was put on hold after he was imprisoned. I've got to sort that out. Soon.
6: How have you been?
5: Fine. Unlike you, my marriage to Sunil died a slow and miserable death long before his affair with Vimla. So it was easy for me to walk away.
6: Good for you. I, on the other hand, just didn't take things very well.
5: I know, and I am sorry. But in time, maybe you will heal.
6: Does one ever heal?
5: I certainly hope so. Otherwise, we will remain victims forever.
6: That's the scary part.
5: I have visited Vimla and her baby. You do know about the baby, right?
6: Yes, Auntie Amsha told me. Mm-hmm. I visit her regularly. She's still cries a lot about it all.
5: Vimla did say that she's been trying to make contact with you. She mentioned that she even wrote to you. Wanting to talk.
6: What is there to talk about?
5: I think that she is remorseful.
6: I'm sure she is. But I don't know what to do, how or what to say to her. The hurt runs so deep.
5: Understandable. But it might bring some sort of closure.
6: Well, I guess so.
0: No, I mean, we're only talking about making our relationship permanent when he eventually comes out of prison.
7: Oh, I see. The rotter. So, I'm just his piece on the side, am I? I'll show him. Hey, girl, I'm happy for you. For both of you, in fact.
0: Well, it would be nice if I could be completely happy.
7: Why do you say that?
0: Well, I'm sure every girl lives for the time her love proposes to her, but mine seems to come with strings attached.
7: I'm sure it's not all bad. A lot will change by the time he gets out.
0: I don't know. I'm so worried.
7: Hey, you just worry too much.
0: You think so?
7: I know so. Mm. So what else has been happening while I was away?
0: Well, Ma has been around a lot.
7: Oh, how is she?
0: Her usual self, indefatigable. Oh, and she brought a friend along.
7: Oh, her friend?
0: Her new neighbor, Tanisha. Very nice person.
7: That's nice.
0: I think the three of us can get along well together. She's young, independent, and extremely attractive. And of course, as usual, Mother is trying to find her a husband.
7: Oh, good.
0: Why?
7: That will get her off my back. She's always suggesting that I should consider getting a husband.
0: Oh, you know my ma.
7: What does this Tanisha do?
0: Nothing.
7: Nothing?
0: Yeah, she's a qualified doctor, but she came into some inheritance and just retired. She bought the house next to my mother's.
7: Interesting.
0: Yeah, you must meet her.
7: I'd love to.
0: Well, I'll arrange a tea party here. What do you say?
7: Cool. Love it.
5: Jugs, if given the chance, would you take her back?
6: I still love her very much, but I will not take her back. No, never. I will do everything to help her if she ever needs my help, but take her back, I will not.
5: I know exactly what you're saying.
6: You know, I must be the master of denial.
5: Why do you say that?
6: I knew Vumla so well. I forgave her all the time for the error of her ways. You wouldn't understand the pain I went through when I found out that I couldn't make her pregnant.
5: Jagrup,
6: she swore that it didn't make any difference, but that she loved me, and that was all that mattered. You know, for a long time I could sense that she was not satisfied with life with me. I got the feeling that she was on the lookout for action. Then something started to happen. I don't know what. I don't know how. But sometimes a person hasn't even done anything, but you know that they are mentally and physically readying themselves for an affair. They lie about things. She was doing that a lot.
5: Did you try to speak to her about it?
6: I did once or twice. Her reaction was fierce, vicious, to say the least. Voicing my concern didn't deserve that kind of response. It didn't balance somehow. It was a dead giveaway.
5: Attack, they say, is the best form of defense.
6: You know, there were the usual signs as well. Changes in the way she dressed, wanting to spend more time out, speaking on the phone in hushed tones, and so on.
5: But women tend to do that anyway.
6: Yes, but couple that with what was happening or not happening in the bedroom.
5: I see.
6: She would get to bed long after me, or get there before me and fall asleep. And then, of course, the late night calls and messaging.
5: Why didn't you confront her about it?
6: I told you. I was in denial. I just suffered through it.
5: Oh, I'm sorry. It must have been very painful.
6: Then she started to get bolder in her actions. First, wanting to have more freedom, as she put it.
5: But she was always free to do pretty much as she pleased. I know that.
6: Yes, but she was actually accusing me of restricting her.
5: I see.
6: I eventually had to face reality. When I was getting sent on those business trips by Sunil, I knew then that that was it. She had finally moved in the direction she had always wanted. I was now just a convenience, a provider. But action man I was not. Not the type she was looking for. I think I started to die a little death every day from then on.
5: Oh, Jagrup, I'm so sorry.
6: I suppose you would understand this more than anyone else, Champa. To lie in bed knowing that another person is enjoying the pleasures of someone you love unconditionally.
5: Yes, you are right. It is the most painful thing.
6: Would I take her back? No, I don't see her as the angel I once knew.
5: I know this might sound insensitive. But she did tell me that she and Sunil are very much in love.
6: Oh, that's good. And you are okay with that?
5: Yes, very much so. I told her that she should now put all this behind her, and when Sunil gets out, they should start a new life together.
6: That is good advice. They have a child now. That should be motivation enough to go straight.
5: That's what I told her.
6: I told Auntie Amsha that I would go and visit Vimla and the baby.
5: And? Would you?
6: I have been putting it off. But now that I have spoken to you, I feel stronger.
5: That's nice to know.
6: It was always good to speak to you, Champa. You have always been someone I looked up to.
5: Thank you. My prayers are that you will get over this soon.
6: That is my wish also. Well, I guess there are two important things to sort for today.
5: Oh?
6: The board is meeting about the purchase of Trans Africa Express. Mm-hmm. And the other most important thing, the party in your honor.
8: Damn, why doesn't she answer the phone? I tried the house and her cell phone. Nothing. Where could Wanda be? Thanks to Sunil, I'll be able to have her here for the night. I'm so excited and I can't wait to share this excitement with her. Now where could she be? I guess I've given her so many projects to handle. She has to be busy. Let me try again. Please, Wanda, answer.
9: Hello, Greg.
8: Don't you hello, Greg, me. Where the hell have you been? I've been trying to get hold of you for the whole day.
9: I'm sorry, but my phone battery was dead, and I was busy trying to do all the work you guys asked me to. Anyway, I wasn't expecting your call.
8: How's the pastor doing?
9: What?
8: I said, how's the pastor doing?
9: Very, very well. Why do you ask?
8: Well, he is the latest in our schemes.
9: Oh, well, you don't have to worry about him. I've got him exactly where I want him.
8: Oh?
9: He will do what I tell him to do.
8: Good.
9: What was so urgent?
8: I have some good news.
9: Good news? What good news?
8: I've made arrangements for us to be together tonight, so we can...
9: Where?
8: Here.
9: In the prison?
8: Where else?
9: Tonight?
8: Yeah, tonight. You need to get here at 7.
9: Greg, I don't know...
8: Well, what do you mean you don't know? I thought you would be excited.
9: Well, yes, I am.
8: You don't sound particularly...

0: got to do with it?
1: Tonight we are going to witness the opening of the new church. There's going to be a big turnout and a committee is going to be formed. I have to be there. So we will know if anything goes wrong.
0: What could go wrong? It's just the opening of a new church.
1: This is not any old church, Greg.
0: Okay, right. Then what about tomorrow?
1: This week is going to be very hectic, Greg.
0: Oh, surely the things you have to do can be done in the day. I'm asking you to come at night.
1: Not quite. Some of the meetings take place after hours.
0: It seems to me that you're not very keen to do this.
1: Look, Greg, I want to do this as much as you do. Just let me get all these things sorted out.
0: All right. But I'm not happy. Bye.
1: Bye.
0: Dan, what the hell? Why is she doing this? Surely she should be excited enough to want to be here. She could drop whatever she's doing and come over. She doesn't seem to want to. Is she seeing someone? I've got to get to the bottom of this. She'll get to know who the real Gregory Abbott is. Stick around, Wanda.
2: Phew. I don't believe the timing of this. I can tell Greg doesn't believe me. What could I do? Tonight really is the opening of the church. And then after that, dinner. And after that, room 301 Silver Palm Hotel. No, I'm not going to trade that for anything.
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Oh, hey there, Fam Jam. Welcome to the second hour of the Night Cafe on Lotus FM. My name is Keshav Das. I am your night manager. And of course, we put out a question to you and we asked you on social media. Do your friends, your best friends, know everything about you, or are there some things that you don't share? And there are lots of views that came through. I even had a couple of messages that came through here on the WhatsApp line that I will share with you. I'm going to start off with this one that came through that said, listen, my best friends know everything. That one coming through from Ashika in Johannesburg. Good to hear from you. It's been a while. Here's the next one that says this. My secrets are safe in the vault, leaving friends. Even my children can't take a peek. It's going with me to the grave. Radhika Sula, the secret keeper, she says. Here's another one that's from Swami Reddy that says, I keep it under lock and key. Tina Naka says, my friends know everything about me. Molly says, my true besties, they know it all. Lalita Munyan says, my best friends know it all. We trust each other. And then opposing one here says, hey, Mr. Night Manager, cool topic for police tonight. No, I don't trust my best friend with everything. You won't know when they can also turn against you. Here's this one that came through. It says, namaste, and hope you're well. And she's also very well. Good to hear. She says, I don't tell my friends everything about me. Some things are personal information I keep with me. And thank you very much for the amazing show. As always, Rennie Doman in Lady Smith there. Rosalind Governor Primrose Johannesburg says that she does not share everything with everyone. It's not something that she does. I think that is Rosalind Governor Primrose. Yeah, she says, my bestie knows all. No secrets here.

and also a loyal listener from day one, Resident Governor Primrose Johannesburg. Thank you so much. Neri Naidu says, I don't share everything with everyone. And that's where we're going to leave it with the responses there. Lots of opposing views tonight. I got to say that with me, with my, I have my circle, and my circle is very small. It's more like a triangle, and we know everything about each other. There are no secrets between us. Well, at least from my side. I cannot. I feel like it's just, there needs to be somebody in your life that you say everything to, right? Besides yourself. I don't know. But it turns out 58% of you agree with me, and you say that your best friends know everything about you. Booking and charging that as a preferred choice tonight. Well, after Police, done and dusted, we are jumping onto a double play. A little bit of Jume Jo Pathan and Vada Mapla from Villu coming through. And we'll take your messages on the flip side with Night with Swiss. So get them in on the WhatsApp line 071-613-7803.

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1: Gotta love that song, Vara Mapala. This is what we played for you. It is time now to bring you your messages on the show. Part one.
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1: Let's start saying hello to Rani Pillay, and she said, happy Thursday to everyone tuned in, enjoying another spectacular show, sending love and hugs right back at you. We want to say hi to Gunam and Shaka Skral, and she says, everyone have a blessed night tonight. Here's Premila of Gandhinagar, and she says, Namaste Keshav, condolences goes out to Devi of Amzinto on the passing away of her husband, Steve Radhalal. We are sending them so much strength in this difficult time. Here's Pooh that says, hi Keshav. Awesome show as always, and wishing my friends and family a blessed weekend. That's Poomani. Annette Premlal, hellos to you. Namaste is there. Tilly says, hello, Katie. My message goes out to my awesome sisters. They are so precious. The flu's been going around. My two younger sisters are sick. A speedy recovery, my lovelies. And yes, I've been fully medicated, and due to that, I missed part of the night cafe, but hoping to catch it all tonight. That's Tilly. Love the honesty there. Here's another one that says, Namaste Keshav, missed you, and my sister's all better. She's recovered nicely, and I'm back to listening to the show, and I'm sending my love to the Lotus family. That's Kanta Governor. Good to have you back with us. Here is this next one that came through that says, hi Desi Boy and my Night Cafe family. Trust everyone's warm and well. A get well message to Sugi Davar of Four Ways, a speedy recovery, who he's going through some health complications. It's been day one of treatment, and it's been day one of treatment, and she's already walking around, which is good news indeed. That one coming through from Rosengamda Primrose, Johannesburg. We're going to keep that Sugidava in our prayers there. Radhi Ganesh says, Namaste, charming night manager. Enjoying the great choice of top songs tonight. Here's this one from Radhika Silal that says, a big shout out goes out to my beautiful grandchildren for always keeping in touch with me, although they are not at home and they're working out of home. It's a blessing to have them in my life. Love and appreciate them. That's super sweet. Next one here is from Shamla, and she says, she commented on a police earlier. She says, I think my best friend is a friend I trust. She knows everything about me. Instead of hearing it from someone else, I think she should know. Otherwise, she's going to distrust and have a good laugh at me when I'm not around. Shamla, you are hilarious. And she says, welcome. So glad to be in your company from 9 to midnight. And with my 2T Thursday, talented CEO, I can see you blushing. And I want to send a wish to Jesse of Cape Town. Happy Bond Day. And may God bless you with good health. Jess, thank you for spoiling me when I'm in Cape Town with the tasty treats and food and dessert and cake and tea and beautiful spread. With love. I know you enjoyed your day. Best wishes. A love from Shamla there. And I'm going to try and squeeze in one more very, very quickly. And this one goes a little like this. We want to say hello to Jenny here very, very quickly. Hope you're well. And Lalita Munyan that says, good evening, enjoying the fabulous show as always. Love to Maggie and Shailen Chetty, Tina Naika, Molly Governor, Annette Premlal, Ranjini Reddy, Anita Chetty, Rani Pillay, Radhika Silal, Premila from Gandhinagar. Wishing you all a wonderful weekend. We'll miss the night cafe and cannot wait for Monday 9 p.m. Lots of love. Right back at you.
3: We're cooking up a storm at the night cafe, and we've received tons of messages for Night Whispers. We thank you for the love, but due to the high volume, some messages may not make it on air.
1: Well, we will try our best to get them in the next hour. 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Something about technology and AirPods tonight, so you've got to stay tuned. In the meanwhile, Neel Kamal Singh with Kudi Anjani. Remember those voice notes we'll throw through our 30 minutes of nonstop music, so stay tuned for that.

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2: It's a weird and wacky news from around the world, and you gotta get ready for this one. It's giving airports, it's giving trolley wheels, it's giving boarding announcement there. So imagine you rock up, right, at the airport, and instead of digging through your backpack and you know you're in a tiz because you arrived late and you're digging in your handbag and your jacket pocket and that random bag that you're carrying on, that's your hand luggage, and then suddenly you realize... Your passport is all the way at the bottom of your bag. But soon, listen, that drama can be a thing of the past because the airport will just look at your face and goes, oh yeah, we know you. You can come through. Yeah, that's actually becoming a thing because airports around the world are starting to use facial recognition instead of making you flash your passport and boarding pass every 5 minutes. So there's the Doha International Airport. It's the latest to jump onto the trend. And if you're flying those airways, then you get to sign up for your fast pass. It's basically, your face basically becomes your boarding pass. It's serving there. So you're going to serve face there at the airport. Now the system scans your face. It matches it to your travel details. And then just like that, you are checked in. Backdrop security and boarding becoming so much way cooler. It's leveling up in so many ways. So the story goes that India is also doing something similar as well. And it's looking like this is where travel is headed. They call it Digi Yatra. Now, before you think, oh, you know what, Big Brother is watching me, don't stress yet. Airports say your biometric data is encrypted, it's protected, and in most places, it's completely optional for now. So yeah, airport queues could be a lot shorter, but also imagine trying to explain that your face is now your ticket to your older relative who just doesn't understand. Yeah, forget my boarding pass, I'm just going to show them my face. It's giving sci-fi vibes. Honestly, we are living in the future. Imagine spending less time in airport queues. I'm not complaining. The plane's going to be taking off and I'm going to be enjoying that. It's time now, though, to shift gears and to take another flight into 30 minutes of non-stop music. We're bringing you local hits here as we do every Thursday, starting off with Priya Singh's Shayad.
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1: Good evening, my dear bestie. Hope you're well. Loving the beautiful music. A big shout out to you, your family, my Lotus family and friends, Maggie and Sherlyn Chetty, Lalita Munyan, Molly Govinder, Innate Premla, Radhika Shula, Padma Chetty, Patsy Govinder, Rani Pillai, Ranjini Reddy, and Premila from Gandhinagar. Wishing you all a blessed Friday and a wonderful weekend ahead. You take care, my dear. Lots of love. Tina Naika, Shawcross.
2: Good evening, Kesha. Looking forward to the last show for the week. Loves to Lalita Munyan, Tina Naika, Patsy Govinder, Rani Pillai, Radhika Siulal, Premila Govinder, Susan Mudley, and sending get well messages to Maggie and Shailen and Padma Chetty. Have a blessed Friday and a safe and happy weekend. Loves, Molly.
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Misty, welcome to the final hour of the Night Cafe for this week. And of course, we just brought you 30 minutes of non-stop music. Proudly South African tunes tonight. Monday, retro. Tuesday, 90s. Wednesdays, 2000s. And Thursdays, best of the local jams. We started you off with Shayad by Priya Singh. We rolled into Vasanthakalam. Melanie would have been on that one. Straight after that, it was Charo's with Attitude. Everybody Say Beans. Romanalachu with Harish Raghavendar came through straight after. We wished you a happy birthday with Janam Din Ka Mubarak. Sachu Anamale with the Gugula song that came through straight after that. And we had a double play there of DJ Avish, Sexy Baby, the remix, and Chal Gaye Nana. Let's check out what you're saying on the WhatsApp line. This one says, Amada KD, I always wait for Thursday nights to listen to the local vibes. Enjoy the awesome music. Local is lekker. No one knows one day how you're singing on the airwaves. Not going to happen, but thank you very much, Radhika Sula. Kanta Governor said, lovely songs tonight. Anit Primlal was asking me whether I'm making a bunny chow. Unfortunately not. I'm not that talented. Here's Tilly that says, enjoying the music. It's my weekend vibes. Lalita Munyan said, such brilliant choices for tonight. And here's Tina Naika that said, love 30 minutes of non-stop. And also Romana Lach. We had Maggie Chetty that said, Ipadi Pora. So loving the selection of 30 minutes non-stop music. And hey, from next week, once Adi Masam starts until the end of Pratasi, we'll have plenty of Vadas, Gugulas, and Wurundas. Oh, interesting stuff. Somebody share with me. Here's Molly that says, local at its best. And I also had a message that came through from Renny Doman that says, we like our Vada, Gugulas, and the Samosas. wow. Very talented local artists. Renny Doman out in Ladysmith enjoying that one. It is time now for a double play. And on the flip side of this, well, we're rolling into Motivation on the station. You got to stay tuned for it. Minute Motivation coming through at 11:11. Here's a double play, Racha Samaname and Chauti Luck coming your way.

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1: Well, I hope that your Thursday is treating you well. And if it isn't just yet, don't worry. We've got still plenty of time to turn it around before we head into Friday. It's time now for one of my favorite moments of the night. It's Minute Motivation. A little pause in the middle of the music to remind you just how much we're capable of doing. And sometimes all it takes is one little story, right? So a little sentence is just a word to just bring in the positivity. Tonight we have Corey Sarayan, and this one is called The Village and the Man. It's simple, it's powerful, it's packed with a lesson that's definitely worth holding on to. So wherever you are tonight, whether you're driving home, you're winding down, you're vibing with us, take these next couple of minutes to just, you know, zone in on yourself. It's Minute Motivation right here on the station that brings you inspiration. It's Lotus FM. Here we go with Minute Motivation at 11:11.
2: Once upon a time, there was a person coming to a new village, relocating, and he was wondering if he would like it there. So he went to a Zen master and asked, "Do you think I will like it in this village? Are the people nice?" The master asked back, "How were the people in the town where you came from?" "They were nasty and greedy. They were angry and lived for cheating and stealing," said the newcomer. "Those are exactly the type of people we have in this village," said the master. A day later, another newcomer to the village visited the master and asked the same question, to which the master asked, "How were the people in the town where you come from?" "They were sweet and lived in harmony. They cared for one another and for the land. They respected each other, and they were seekers of spirit," he replied. "Well, those are exactly the type of people we have in this village," said the master. You see, in life, in your life, whatever you see in the world will see in you. See hope, see good, see love. And the world will see the same in you. But if you only see the nasty and greedy part of people, that is what they will see in you. So be good to the world, and the world will be good to you. Give love to the world, and the world will give love to you.
1: Well, that was Minute Motivation tonight, and I think it's a very important message. Every day, we all look at the same world, but we don't see the same thing, right? One person sees a setback, another person sees a lesson, for example. And somebody may see a closed door, someone else may see another spot that has a window that's waiting to be opened. So perspective doesn't change your circumstances. It changes how you move through them. So the way you choose to see today and your tomorrow can shape the way you experience tomorrow, right? So when life gets a little blurry and you're not feeling all that great around you, don't just change your surroundings. Try changing your perspective. Try looking at it through a new eyes, because sometimes that's where the biggest breakthroughs happen, right? That was Minute Motivation tonight. We are going to bring you your messages next, and that's with Part 2 Night Whispers. So get them in on the WhatsApp line, 071-613-7803. Remember, if you are sending me a voice note, you gotta keep it cutesy here at the Night Cafe, and we want 30 seconds or less, right? Here we go with a double play taking us there. Shreya Ghoshal, one of my favorites of her songs. Here we go.
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1: Time to have some fun. 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
3: I had been to see a friend whose mum wasn't well. 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
1: Yeah, the from Noorisami is where we ended off. Time now for your messages on the WhatsApp line. Let's not waste any moment. Here we go, part two.
0: Night Whispers.
1: I'm starting off with this one that says, good evening, night manager. Wishing you and everyone tuned in a safe and blessed night and a fantastic Friday and weekend ahead. Thank you, thank you. And to you as well. Be sure to spend your time wisely doing what lights up your soul. Everything happens for a reason. And sometimes the bad things that happen to us will lead us to some of the best things that we could have never dreamed of. Enjoy every moment, because in life there are no rewinds, only flashbacks. So make sure it's all worth it. Sending love to Ronnie Pillay, Lalita Munyan, Radhika Sulal, Padma Chetty, Molly Govinda, Tina Naika, Jane Naika, Ranjini Reddy, Annette Premlal, Patsy. And thanks, lovely ladies, for the get well messages to Shailen. Love from Maggie and Shailen Chetty in Savannah Park. And the next one here is coming from Saroj. And she says, wishing Joe Govinda a blessed birthday for tomorrow, 10th of July. And it's from your wife, Saroj, with love there. Renny Doman popped us a message to say that a warm hello to the Lotus family and my family. It comes from the heart and it doesn't have to be told, but it has to be sent. A warm good night message as well. Comments on Minute Motivation that says, what a powerful story. Instead of looking for greener pastures, we should become a better version of ourselves in our own country and community. Renny Doman, Alton Lady Smith, she says, gonna miss you. I'm gonna miss you too. Here's the next one that came through that said, it's from Narita Ranjit, and it's good to hear from you. She said she's been unwell, been in hospital as well. Recovery is taking a little bit of time, but she's tuned in tonight. Glad to have you with us. We want to say hello to Ricky Naidu out in Phoenix, and he says he's listening to the number one station, Lotus FM, sharing the experience. Here's this one that's a comment on what the fact that came through earlier. Of course, I brought you that story about how they're going to have face scanning now and you don't have to have your passport. And Annette Premlal said, what the fact is, like people saying, I'm going to a function to show face. And also a comment on Minute Motivation. She says, discipline beats motivation. That one day, that choice is yours. Life won't get easier, but you will get stronger. Here's Samantha Naika, and I'm Zinto Farm Sonti. And she says, hi to all the Lotus fans. Enjoying the music. It's rocking. Glad to have you with us. Tilly that says, looking for greener pastures can make you make life what you want it to be. Stop looking for them, right? Here's another one that came through on the WhatsApp line from Radhika Sulal. And she says, yes, when you look at the people with negative thoughts, they will the same way look at you. But if you look at them with positivity, they'll look at you the same way. Motivation was very inspiring. Glad to hear that. And I have another one that came through from Rosin Governor Privilege Johannesburg. And she says, the world mirrors you, treat it with love, and it will love you back. That's amazing stuff there. And that's where we have to end it, unfortunately.
0: We're cooking up a storm at the Night Cafe, and we've received tons of messages for Night Whispers. We thank you for the love, but due to the high volume, some messages may not make it on air.
1: That's where we have to leave it tonight, unfortunately. And hopefully you can message me in the new week on the Night Cafe, and we'll get your messages in. I do apologize if I couldn't get to yours. Time now for Triple Play to take us to our nightcap and cocktail. It's going to be a cool one tonight with Harry Belafonte and Jimmy Bischoff. Stay tuned.

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1: All right, Night Cafe fam, it's time to pour yourself a little musical refreshment because it is
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1: Yeah, it's being served tonight. Every night we bring you a track at 20 minutes to midnight, and that is a track that has gone through lots of transformation, and it comes out in the other end. It starts as a nightcap and then we have a cocktail. So cocktail is a little mixology happening there with the nightcap, and we have a whole new identity. It could be a remix, a lo-fi mix, could be a cover, could be a sample, could be anything really. And tonight's nightcap is a timeless favorite. It's called Deo by Harry Belafonte, and it's a legendary track that has stood the test of time and still knows how to get the room moving. And we're not stopping there, because after that classic there comes a twist. We're adding a remix flavor to it with Tommy Bischoff on tonight's cocktail. So it's going to be blended just right. It's going to be refreshing. It's going to guarantee to keep the good vibes flowing. I just need to know from you on the WhatsApp line, 071-613-7803. What's the vibe tonight? Is it nightcap or is it cocktail? Let me know. Here we go.

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1: I kind of love the vibe of the cocktail tonight, but Night Cafe and Cocktail, let's check out what you're saying on the WhatsApp line. I'm going to start off. Oh, there are tons of messages tonight. Here's Count the Governor that says, a favorite for me here, definitely the nightcap. I'm from the old school. Thank you so much. Here's this next one that's from Lalita Munin that says, love the nightcap, so vibey. Thank you for 3 hours of top entertainment. Lots of love. Lots of love to you too. This one says, hi, Mr. Taliman. I'm going bananas, going with nightcap tonight. And thanks for a fabulous time. And catch you on Sunday Sizzle. That one from Radhika Sula. Thank you. Here's Tilly that says, I shall settle for the cocktail tonight, please. Absolutely. Here's Anit Premlal that says, a cocktail is a party banger. Guys, take your shoes off. Let's party. Lots of love to you, Keshav. Epic show. Lots of love to you as well. Thank you for tuning in. Shamla says, good night, my bestie. My daylight is gone. Now you must go home. Happy weekend and going with the cocktail tonight. Thank you, Shamla. Here's Molly that says, love the cocktail and thanks to the awesome company. Catch you on Sunday Sizzle. Thank you very much. Here is Johnson Governor that says, it's been a while since I heard the song. Both are vibing nightcap and cocktail tonight. That's Johnson Governor Primrose Johannesburg. And she says, Asa La Vista to Night Cafe family. Love the attitude there. Yes, Abina Raghunandan, it's been a while. She says, it's cocktail for me, please. Absolutely. Basil and Annie, haven't heard from you in ages. Also says, love the oldie music. So going with nightcap tonight. And I'll end off here with Renny Dorman that says, thank you for the awesome show and lots of love. And I love the cocktail. And have a good night, rest, everyone. And dance with the fairies. Renny Dorman out in Ladysmith. Appreciate you. It's time for one last song before I say good night. Here's Roop Dhirani.

And just like that, bestie, the lights are dimming down, the coffee cups are going back, and the playlists are winding down here at the Night Cafe. It's coming to a close for the week. And I want to say what a night it's been. Thank you for hanging out with me on the Lotus FM airways and for sharing your messages and your stories and your votes and for making this feel a lot less like a radio show and more like a late night catch up with fam. So hopefully we've given you your Thursday that had the perfect soundtrack to your night. Don't worry, this cafe isn't closed forever. I'll be back Monday night with another serving of the Night Cafe. More music, more madness, and of course, more reason to keep your volume turned up. Before then, of course, you can catch me bright and early with Kubeshan on the Sunday Sizzle. And that is from 6 to 9 a.m. We're bringing the perfect Sunday morning mix for you. A good energy and a great music there. And we're going to get you moving before your second cup of coffee even kicks in early in the morning, even before you have breakfast. Now, before I leave you tonight, remember this. Don't ever be sad, because sad backwards is Das and Das away Mahive. My name's Keshav Das, and I hope you have the best night, an amazing weekend. Dream big and sleep tight. We're playing out with Alapuran Tamiran. That's coming through right now. Catch you on the flip side.